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She takes the sadness out of me. I make her cards on her birthday. She makes me a better man. I take her water when she's thirsty.

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2: It's 7 o'clock. Good morning. I'm Jane McNamara. Plans for Budget 2027 are being finalised ahead of its announcement on Tuesday. It's reported that among the measures being considered is a €10 rise in the state pension. Alone CEO Sean Moynihan says a hike would be positive, but more steps are needed.
3: Look, we'll always welcome any increase, but our pre-budget is based on the evidence that 50,000 older people have come to us and the evidence that a third of older people who live on their own are below the poverty line. So €10, where it might look well, it won't go very far, and we'll have to see where it goes with other packages and measures like the living alone allowance before we make a full judgment.
2: Meanwhile, Labour's Social Protection spokesperson, Deputy Mark Wall, is calling for overcrowded train services to be addressed in the budget. The Kildare South TD says the budget must protect commuters and the government must reverse the planned public transport fare increases.
4: This is unbelievable, a measure by government at a time that we have a cost of living crisis, that we are now going to see a 15% increase in rates and fares on public transport for already hard-pressed commuters. So the Labour Party are proposing that we get rid of that increase to give commuters a break that they so badly need at the moment.
2: The dispute at Drumcree continues, with Orange men holding a rally in the Edgarstown estate calling for last week's parade to be allowed to go ahead. Thousands also gathered in support of Gravahy Road residents who remain opposed to the march. It was the first time in 30 years it was given the go-ahead, but police say the protest by those living there was unnotified and therefore unlawful. A fresh legal challenge to the parade will be heard tomorrow. Gardaí are appealing for witnesses following separate fatal collisions in Meath and Dublin. A motorcyclist in his 50s died yesterday, while a woman lost her life days after being critically injured in the capital. Ruth O'Connell reports.
5: The motorcyclist was pronounced dead at the scene after his bike was involved in a collision with a car on the R156 at Harlockstown, Dunboyne, around 12:15pm yesterday. The driver of the car, a woman in her 70s, was uninjured. An incident room has been established at Ashburn Garda Station and a senior investigating officer has been appointed. Meanwhile, Gardaí confirmed yesterday evening that a woman in her 30s who was critically injured when she was struck by a vehicle on the North Wall Quay a week earlier was pronounced dead in the Mater Hospital on Thursday.
2: Ireland are getting ready to take on Israel today after a controversial pre-match press conference was cut short. The Irish players were falsely accused of racially abusing the Israeli players at yesterday's media event, which was shut down by the FAI's press officer. Ireland manager Hamer Hall-Grimson was also asked by an Israeli journalist about an alleged stabbing on a flight from Dubai to Tel Aviv. Ireland-Palestine solidarity campaign organisers of Stop the Game, Seamus Fox, claims Israel was trying to deflect attention.
6: Was that not just typical of the deflection techniques of the Israelis? Sure, every time anybody criticizes anything that the Israeli government do, the immediate thing to do is come back with a charge of anti-Semitism. There was a very likely charge of chance of racism from the Israeli fans at the game in Hungary.
2: Tens of thousands of people have marched across Spain demanding action over the country's housing crisis. Police arrested three far-right activists in Madrid, while officers in Valencia fired rubber bullets and tear gas during clashes. The protests follow anger over measures being rejected in Parliament and the eviction of an 87-year-old woman. A so-called debris field has been found in the search for a missing plane bound for Boston. The US Coast Guard says the aircraft uses an air ambulance had four crew members and two passengers on board. It lost contact with air traffic controllers during the early hours of yesterday morning. That's your news at 4 minutes past.
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0: the one that counts. The one that makes all the difference. The one you swore you'd finish no matter what. But this isn't the marathon. This is a morning run you almost skipped. One you nearly put off until tomorrow. But you're doing it today. Because you know every run counts. And that deserves to be celebrated with the Irish Life Dublin Marathon. 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
2: It's 8 o'clock. Good morning. I'm Jane McNamara. The Children's Minister, Norma Foley, is seeking a cut of up to €200 in childcare fees in the budget. Party leaders are expected to meet this evening to sign off on Tuesday's budget. According to the Sunday Times, a childcare package is one of the key outstanding pillars. Meanwhile, Labour's social protection spokesperson, Deputy Mark Wall, is calling for overcrowded train services to be addressed. The Kildare South TD says the budget must protect commuters and argues that as the price of fuel soars, the government must reverse the public transport fare increases.
3: This is unbelievable, a measure by government at a time that we have a cost of living crisis, that we are now going to see a 15% increase in rates and fares on public transport for already hard-pressed commuters. So the Labour Party are proposing that we get rid of that increase to give commuters a break that they so badly need at the moment.
2: Gardaí are appealing for witnesses following separate fatal collisions in Meath and Dublin. A motorcyclist in his 50s died yesterday, while a woman lost her life days after being critically injured in the capital. Ruth O'Connell reports.
4: The motorcyclist was pronounced dead at the scene after his bike was involved in a collision with a car on the R156 at Harlockstown, Dunboyne, around 12:15 p.m. yesterday. The driver of the car, a woman in her 70s, was uninjured. An incident room has been established at Ashburn Garden Station and a senior investigating officer has been appointed. Meanwhile, Gardaí confirmed yesterday evening that a woman in her 30s who was critically injured when she was struck by a vehicle on the North Wall Quay a week earlier was pronounced dead in the Mater Hospital on Thursday.
2: Ireland are getting ready to take on Israel today after a controversial pre-match press conference was cut short. The Irish players were falsely accused of racially abusing the Israeli players at yesterday's media event, which was shut down by the FAI's press officer. Ireland manager Hamer Hall-Grimson was also asked by an Israeli journalist about an alleged stabbing on a flight from Dubai to Tel Aviv. Ireland-Palestine Solidarity Campaign organiser of Stop the Game, Seamus Fox, claims Israel was trying to deflect attention.
5: Was that not just typical of the deflection techniques of the Israelis? Sure, every time anybody criticizes anything that the Israeli government do, the immediate thing to do is come back with a charge of anti-Semitism. There was a very likely charge of race, chance of racism from the Israeli fans at the game in Hungary.
2: The dispute at Drumcree continues with Orange men holding a rally in the Edgartstown estate calling for last week's parade to be allowed to go ahead. Thousands also gathered in support of Gravahy Road residents who remain opposed to the march. It was the first time in 30 years it was given the go-ahead, but police in the north say the protest by those living there was unnotified and therefore unlawful. A fresh legal challenge to the parade will be heard tomorrow. The Taoiseach says things are moving on housing, but there's much more to do. Micheál Martin told last night's Cairde Fáil dinner the coalition is showing real progress on housing. Cliona O'Dwyer reports.
6: The Taoiseach says brick by brick, the government is putting in place a step change in home construction. Speaking at last night's Cairde Fáil dinner, he admits building the homes people need is a defining challenge of our time. Micheál Martin says this country now has the fastest rate of home building in Europe. He says there are well over 350,000 people living in homes which didn't exist when the government took up the challenge of delivering on housing. He says the number of new homes going to first-time buyers is up significantly and is continuing to increase because of a range of supports the government has brought in.
2: Donald Trump is promising more cash payments to Americans just weeks before the midterm elections. More than 20 million older people on Medicare are due to receive $90 each towards their health insurance costs this month. The US president has also promised $5,000 to every American adult if Republicans keep control of Congress, although that would need approval from lawmakers. That's your news at 4 minutes past eight.
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5: At 9, good morning, I'm Tina Gates. The Children's Minister Norma Foley is seeking a cut of up to €200 in childcare fees in the budget. The party leaders are expected to meet this evening to sign off on Tuesday's budget. Jane McNamara reports.
6: Two main options for cheaper childcare are being considered in the budget, according to the Sunday Times. One involves cutting costs for children up to 6 years old, while the other option involves a lower overall reduction for all children. A childcare package is expected to be one of the key pillars of the budget, with Taoiseach Micheál Martin last night acknowledging that significant costs arise in the first 5 years of a child's life. Families pay an average of €850 per month in childcare fees, and Minister Foley's cut of up to €200 could bring that down to €650.
5: Gardaí are appealing for witnesses following separate fatal collisions in Meath and Dublin. A motorcyclist in his 50s died yesterday, while a woman lost her life days after being critically injured in the capital. Ruth O'Connell reports.
7: The motorcyclist was pronounced dead at the scene after his bike was involved in a collision with the car on the R156 at Harlockstown, Dunboyne, around 12:15pm yesterday. The driver of the car, a woman in her 70s, was uninjured. An incident room has been established at Ashburn Garda Station and a senior investigating officer has been appointed. Meanwhile, Gardaí confirmed yesterday evening that a woman in her 30s, who was critically injured when she was struck by a vehicle on the North Wall Quay a week earlier, was pronounced dead in the Mater Hospital on Thursday.
5: Ireland are getting ready to take on Israel today after a controversial pre-match press conference was cut short. The Irish players were falsely accused of racially abusing the Israeli players at yesterday's media event, which was shut down by the FAI's press officer. Ireland manager Himmer Halgrimsson was also asked by an Israeli journalist about an alleged stabbing on a flight from Dubai to Tel Aviv. Ireland-Palestine Solidarity Campaign organiser of Stop the Game, Seamus Fox, claims that Israel was trying to deflect attention.
8: Was that not just typical of the deflection techniques of the Israelis? Sure, every time anybody criticizes anything that the Israeli government do, the immediate thing to do is come back with a charge of anti-Semitism. There was a very likely charge of race, chance of racism from the Israeli fans at the game in Hungary.
5: The dispute at Drumcree continues, with Orange Men holding a rally in the Edgerstown estate calling for last week's parade to be allowed to go ahead. Thousands also gathered in support of Gervahi Road residents who remain opposed to the march. It was the first time in 30 years it was given the go-ahead, but police in the north say the protest by those living there was unnotified and therefore unlawful. A fresh legal challenge to the parade will be heard tomorrow. The Taoiseach says things are moving on housing but have much further to go. Micheál Martin told last night's Cordiafall dinner the coalition is showing real progress on housing. Cliona O'Dwyer reports.
9: The Taoiseach says brick by brick the government is putting in place a step change in home construction. Speaking at last night's Carja Fáil dinner, he admits building the homes people need is a defining challenge of our time. Micheál Martin says this country now has the fastest rate of home building in Europe. He says there are well over 350,000 people living in homes which didn't exist when the government took up the challenge of delivering on housing. He says the number of new homes going to first-time buyers is up significantly and is continuing to increase because of a range of supports the government has brought in.
5: The White House has reportedly set up a new task force to look at the benefits and risks of AI. The Wall Street Journal says it will look at how the US government should oversee the technology, with a report due within 4 months. National Intelligence Chief Jay Clayton will lead it, effectively acting as Donald Trump's AI advisor. And that's your latest news update at 9:04.
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11: Good morning. You're very welcome to Sounds for Sunday. I'm Patricia McNally.

Now Jesus told a story to the elders and the priests about a man who built a vineyard, then he had it leased. He left it with some tenants and went to a distant land. When it was time, he sent his servants there to get some fruit, but one by

explain. When God entrusts you with the task, don't live for selfish gain. He rightly wants to see some fruit, so answer his demand and give to God.

I'm delighted to be here with you this morning. The opening hymn was The Wicked Tenants by Jesse Myers, and that captures the message given to us in today's gospel reading. Jesus said to the chief priests and the elders of the people, "Hear another parable. There was a landowner who planted a vineyard, put a hedge around it, dug a wine press in it, and built a tower. Then he leased it to tenants and went on a journey. When vintage time drew near, he sent his servants to the tenants to obtain his produce. But the tenants seized the servants, and one they beat. Another they killed, and a third they stoned. Again he sent other servants, more numerous than the first ones, but they treated them in the same way. Finally he sent his son to them, thinking, 'They will respect my son.' But when the tenants saw the son, they said to one another, 'This is the heir. Come, let us kill him and acquire his inheritance.' They seized him, threw him out of the vineyard and killed him. What will the owner of the vineyard do to those tenants when he comes?" They answered him, "He will put those wretched men to a wretched death and lease his vineyard to other tenants who will give him the produce at the proper times." Jesus said to them, "Did you never read in the scriptures, 'The stone that the builders rejected has become the cornerstone. By the Lord has this been done, and it is wonderful in our eyes.' Therefore I say to you, the kingdom of God will be taken away from you and given to a people that will produce its fruit."

That was Gregory Wilbur with Christ is Our Cornerstone, a Christian hymn that was translated from Latin into English by John Chandler and first published back in 1837. What is the message of the parable of the vineyard? Jesus' story about an absentee landlord and his not-so-good tenants would have made sense to his audience. The hills of Galilee were lined with numerous vineyards, and it was quite common for the owners to let out their estates to tenants. Many did it for the sole purpose of collecting rent. This parable tells us of God's patience and justice. Not once, but many times, he forgives the tenants their debts. But while the tenants take advantage of the owner's patience, his judgment and justice prevail in the end. The parable ends with Jesus referring to Scripture, "The stone which the builder rejected has become the cornerstone," and saying that the kingdom will be taken from his listeners and given to a people who will produce its fruits.

That was the Huddersfield Choral Society there with Christ Is Made, The Shore Foundation. Last Sunday, I attended the Walk the Cross pilgrimage to Croke Park. People from all across Ireland gathered at the Blessed Sacrament Chapel in Dublin and walked to Croke Park, where there was a powerful talk by YouTuber priest Father Mark Goring, who travelled from Canada to be there. There was a beautiful Holy Mass and a beautiful music ministry team there, and Bishop Paul Dempsey gave a powerful homily, and in it he said, "As church, we are not called to be spectators in society, looking on from the stands. As church, we are called to be at the centre of the action, in the middle of the pitch. So let us not lose confidence, let us not lose our voice. Here lies the heart of the matter. As we engage with a changing culture, we should not attempt to water down the gospel in order to make it more acceptable. Rather, we should live the message unapologetically." Ireland was reconsecrated to the Sacred Heart and to the Sorrowful Heart of Our Lady last Sunday in Croke Park, and a candle was lit for every county in Ireland, and the day concluded with Divine Mercy Chaplet in song. It was amazing to see so many people present, and I can definitely say that Wexford was very well represented indeed. The beautiful music on the day was by Kingdom Come Music Ministry. They play at a Divine Mercy conference in Dublin each year, and they're available for parish retreats and other parish events. They're Kingdom Come Music Ministry.

That was Kingdom Come Music Ministry. And if you've just joined us, you're very welcome. You're listening to Sounds for Sunday here on Southeast Radio, and I'm Patricia McNally. Today is the feast day of St. Francis of Assisi. St. Francis of Assisi lived a radical faith by completely renouncing his wealthy lifestyle to embrace absolute poverty, imitate Christ, and serve the marginalised. He stripped off his fine clothes in public to reject his merchant father's wealth, choosing instead to live as a penniless beggar and preacher. He viewed all creation as a single family under God, famously preaching to animals and penning the Canticle of the Sun to praise God alongside brother Sun and sister Moon. He sought an uncompromising obedience to the gospel, ultimately receiving the miraculous stigmata, the wounds of Christ. This year marks the 800th anniversary of the death of St. Francis. This is a special Jubilee year which began on the 10th of January and continues until January the 10th, 2027. Friar Alessandro is known as the voice of Assisi, so let this beautiful hymn take you straight to Assisi for the next couple of minutes. This is an anniversary remembrance for Eugene McGuinness, whose anniversary occurs today. Eugene is always remembered and very much missed and loved. Here's Friar Alessandro with Make Me a Channel of Your Peace.

Very happy birthday wishes to Teresa Redmond, who celebrated her birthday on Friday last, the 2nd of October. Hope you had a wonderful birthday celebration, Teresa. And this comes in for you from all your friends, Tossie, Monica, Maria and Patricia. This is the Furies and Davy Arthur with Steal Away.

Thursday next, October the 8th, is the feast day of Saint Simeon. According to the narrative in Luke, Simeon was a devout Jew who had been promised by the Holy Spirit that he would not die until he had seen the Messiah. And it just so happened that the Holy Spirit brought Simeon to the temple at the very moment when Mary and Joseph arrived with Jesus. Like a watchman who has finally spotted what he has looked for such a long time, Simeon takes the baby in his arms and blessed him. This blessing prayer is called the Nunc Dimittis, known as the Song of Simeon or the Canticle of Simeon. It's taken from the second chapter of the Gospel of Luke, verses 29 through to 32. And since the 4th century, it has been used in services of evening worship such as Compline, Vespers and Evensong. This is Janet Sullivan Whittaker with the Song of Simeon.

The devotion to the Holy Face of Jesus is based on the life and writings of Sister Marie of St. Peter and was eventually approved by Pope Leo XIII back in 1885, who established the devotion. In January of 1849, Pope Pius IX had the relic of Veronica's veil placed for public veneration in Rome. On the third day of the exposition, the image on the veil, formerly so faint as to be barely visible, became transformed. The divine face appeared distinctly, as if living, and was illuminated by a soft light. And this devotion to the Holy Face of Jesus so inspired St. Thérèse of Lisieux that she took the full title, St. Thérèse of the Child Jesus and of the Holy Face. Holy Face devotion prayers take place on the first Friday of every month at St. Aidan's Cathedral in Escorthy at 3 p.m. during Adoration of the Blessed Sacrament, and everyone is most welcome to come along for this beautiful and very powerful devotion. This is Timothy Cannon with Lord, I Long to See Your Face.

The hymn How Great Thou Art was originally written as a Swedish poem titled O Store Good by Carl Boberg in 1885 and later translated and adapted into English by British missionary Stuart K. Hine back in 1949. This is a special first anniversary remembrance for Josephine Dunn, whose first anniversary occurred on the 30th of September. Josephine is always remembered and very much loved by John and children Leslie, Christopher, Elizabeth and Linda, and her grandchildren and all her great-grandchildren as well. And this beautiful version of How Great Thou Art is sung here now by Leslie Dunn, Josephine's son. And what a beautiful tribute to his mother to sing this for her on the remembrance of her first anniversary. Here's How Great Thou Art.

Saturday next, the 10th of October, is World Mental Health Day, and it's marked to raise global awareness of mental health issues and mobilise support. There's a lovely little pocket booklet entitled Faith and Mental Health that's well worth a read, and it's written by Father Billy Swan. It's available online or in most bookstores. Here's Johnny Nash with I Can See Clearly Now, The Rain Is Gone.

Because we're celebrating the feast day of St. Francis of Assisi today, I thought I'd read out for you his poem, The Canticle of the Creatures, and it's written by St. Francis of Assisi. Most High, all-powerful good Lord, yours is the praise.

every weather, by which you sustain your creatures. Praised be you, my Lord, through sister water, so very useful and humble, precious and chaste. Praised be you, my Lord, through brother fire, by whom you light up the night, and he is handsome and merry, robust and strong. Praised be you, my Lord, through our sister, Mother Earth, who sustains us and directs us, bringing forth all kinds of fruits and coloured flowers and herbs. Praised be you, my Lord, through those who forgive for your love and who bear sickness and trial. Blessed are those who endure in peace, for by you, Most High, they will be crowned. Praised be you, my Lord, through our sister, bodily death, from whom no living being can escape. How dreadful for those who die in mortal sin. How blessed are those she finds in your most holy will, for the second death can do them no harm. Oh, praise and bless my Lord. Thank him and serve him, humbly but grandly.

0: was The Lark Ascending by Pinchas Zukerman, Daniel Barenboim and the English Chamber Orchestra. And I hope that you enjoyed that. Well, as always, please do stay connected to your own parish website or Facebook page to keep up to date as to what's happening there. 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Please do save the date of Monday, the 2nd of November, for the annual St. Padre Pio Healing Mass, which takes place at St. Aidan's Church in Ferns at 7:30 p.m. The St. Pio Apostolate team will be travelling down from Dublin with the relics of St. Pio, and there will be an opportunity to have an individual blessing with the glove of St. Pio. As always, early attendance is advisable as large crowds are expected. And it's always amazing to see each year the huge devotion that there is to this wonderful saint, St. Pio, in our diocese. And it's a lovely opportunity for everybody to gather together and to meet up in Ferns for this wonderful, wonderful celebration. Thank you so much to everyone who attended the recent fundraiser concert in the Talbot Hotel in aid of the Friary Roof Fund. It was an absolutely fantastic evening, filled with so much talent from across Wexford, and it was truly inspirational and so lovely to see so many people there who came along to support the Friary. Well, we're now coming towards the end of the programme for this morning. Thank you all so much for your company, and thanks to everyone who sent in requests this week. It's always lovely to hear from you. Please do keep the requests coming in to us at sforsundaycmt@gmail.com, or you can write to us at CMT, the Pastoral Centre, St. Peter's College, Wexford, or you can also contact me via our text and WhatsApp number, which is 089 270 0688. That's 089 270 0688. Please do tune in for more programmes from Christian Media Trust here on South East Radio. On Sunday Reflection this evening, we have the final programme in the series of Creation, and that's presented by Mary Ellen Hawkey. Mary Ellen speaks to Dr. Noel Cullerton on his latest book, Nature's Music, which explores the influence nature had on 100 of the world's greatest composers. Tomorrow evening on Music Box at 8:04 p.m, Eric Driver shares a selection of musical favourites on the theme of harvest and Thanksgiving. And that's followed by Faith Matters with David Hennessy. David continues his conversation from last week with Kim Arnold, who shares her amazing personal story about a miracle she received in Medjugorje. Then on Tuesday evening on Mission Impossible, Nan Furlong speaks with Father Martin Pender on faith and culture. And don't forget that every Saturday morning at 10:04 a.m, Maria Colfer presents the Simply Divine programme. Well, that's all from me for this week. I hope you have a lovely Sunday and a great week ahead. Please do stay tuned for Sunday Mass, which is coming up next. And this morning, I'm going to leave you with Jesus Christ, You Are My Life by Mark.
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4: Now, go ahead. Yeah, go on.

Yeah, can't hear anything. It's not gone.

In the name of the Father, and of the Son, and of the Holy Spirit. Amen. The grace of our Lord Jesus Christ, the love of God, and the communion of the Holy Spirit be with you all. And good morning, everybody. We see something very special when we go to church today, this magnificent display of vegetables and seeds and fruits. And it's a reminder all of us that we're celebrating today the Harvest Thanksgiving Day, a day at the end of the year when we give God thanks for all the wonderful things that happened to us during the past year, and particularly for the rich harvest, but also for the gift of life itself. And reminds me of my time in Nigeria, when always there was great celebration around the feast of harvest. The people had a wonderful respect for giving God thanks at this time of the year. So it's a great custom to establish for amongst ourselves too, to give God praise and thanks. And of course, that's what the Eucharist is. It's our act of thanksgiving. And so I welcome you all to our Mass on this special feast day. It's the 27th Sunday in the ordinary time of the year. It's also the 800th anniversary of the death of St. Francis of Assisi. 800 years ago, on the 4th of October, in 1226, St. Francis died. So it's a very great celebration around the world too for St. Francis. And as we gather, we know that St. Francis was the one who was called to a life of poverty, a total giving of himself in the service of others. And that's the life we are called to as Christians as well. So as we gather on this day, I welcome those who are joining us on webcam, those who are joining us on local radio and on Southeast Radio. And we've come together as God's family to give praise and thanks to God. We acknowledge our sinfulness as we begin our Mass. I confess to Almighty God and to you, my brothers and sisters, that I have greatly sinned in my thoughts and in my words, in what I have done and what I have failed to do, through my fault, through my most grievous fault. Therefore I ask Blessed Mary, Ever Virgin, all the angels and saints, and you, my brothers and sisters, to pray for me to the Lord our God. And may Almighty God have mercy on us, forgive us our sins, and bring us to everlasting life.

0: Glory to God in the highest, and on earth peace to people of goodwill. We praise you, we bless you, we adore you, we glorify you. We give you thanks for your great glory. Lord God, Heavenly King, O God, Almighty Father, Lord Jesus Christ, only begotten Son, Lord God, Lamb of God, Son of the Father, you take away the sins of the world, have mercy on us. You take away the sins of the world, receive our prayer. You are seated at the right hand of the Father, have mercy on us. For you alone are the Holy One, you alone are the Lord, you alone are the Most High, Jesus Christ, with the Holy Spirit in the glory of God the Father. Amen. And let us pray. Almighty ever-living God, who in the abundance of your kindness surpass the merits and the desires of those who entreat you, pour out your mercy upon us to pardon what conscience dreads and to give what prayer does not dare to ask. Through our Lord Jesus Christ, your Son, who lives and reigns with you in the unity of the Holy Spirit, one God, for ever and ever. Amen.
1: It's from the prophet Isaiah. Let me sing to my friend the song of his love for his vineyard. My friend had a vineyard on a fertile hillside. He dug the soil, cleared it of stones, and planted choice vines in it. In the middle, he built a tower. He dug a press there too. He expected it to yield grapes, but sour grapes were all that it gave. And now, inhabitants of Jerusalem and men of Judah, I ask you to judge between my vineyard and me. What could I have done for my vineyard that I have not done? I expected it to yield grapes. Why did it yield sour grapes instead? Very well, I will tell you what I'm going to do to my vineyard. I will take away its hedge for it to be grazed on, and knock down its wall for it to be trampled on. I will lay it waste, unpruned, undug, overgrown by the briar and the thorn. I will command the clouds to rain and no rain on it. Yes, the vineyard of the house of the Lord of hosts is the house of Israel, and the men of Judah that chosen plant. He expected justice, but found bloodshed. Integrity, but only a cry of distress. The word of the Lord. The response to the psalm is, the vineyard of the Lord is the house of Israel. The vineyard of the Lord is the house of Israel. You brought a vine out of Egypt, to plant it you drove out the nations. It stretched out its branches to the sea, to the great river it stretched out its roots. The vineyard of the Lord is the house of Israel. Then why have you broken down its walls? It is plucked by all who pass by. It is ravaged by the boar of the forest, devoured

Heaven and sea, visit this vine and protect it, the vine your right hand has planted. The vineyard of the Lord is the house of Israel, and we shall never forsake you again. Give us life that we may call upon your name. God of hosts, bring us back. Let your face shine on us.

Second reading, a reading from the letter of St. Paul to the Philippians. There is no need to worry, but if there is anything you need, pray for it, asking God for it with prayer and thanksgiving. And that peace of God, which is so much greater than we can understand, will guard your hearts and your thoughts in Christ Jesus. Finally, brothers, fill your minds with everything that is true, everything that is noble, everything that is good and pure, everything that we love and honor, and everything that can be taught virtuous or worthy of praise. Keep doing all the things that you learned from me and have been taught by me and have heard or seen that I do. Then the God of peace will be with you. The word of the Lord. Gospel acclamation.

The Lord be with you all. We have proclamation of the Holy Gospel according to Matthew. Jesus said to the chief priests and the elders of the people, "Listen to another parable. There was a man, a landowner, who planted a vineyard. He fenced it round, dug a winepress in it, and built a tower. Then he leased it to tenants and went abroad. When vintage time drew near, he sent his servants to the tenants to collect his produce. But the tenants seized his servants, trashed one, killed another, and stoned a third. Next he sent some more servants, this time a larger number, and dealt with them in the same way. Finally, he sent his son to them. 'You will respect my son,' he said. But when the tenants saw the son, they said to each other, 'This is the heir. Come on, let us kill him and take over his inheritance.' So they seized him and threw him out of the vineyard and killed him. Now when the owner of the vineyard comes, what will he do to those servants?" They answered, "He will bring those wretches to a wretched end and lease the vineyard to other tenants who will deliver the produce to him when the season arrives." Jesus said to them, "Have you never read in the scriptures? It was the stone rejected by the builders that became the keystone. This was the Lord's doing, and it is wonderful to see. I tell you then that the kingdom of God will be taken from you and given to a people who will provide its fruit." The Gospel of the Lord.

So we have this beautiful gospel today, and the first reading also, which speaks to us about fruit. I am the vine, Jesus said to us one time. I am the vine, you are the branches. A good tree produces good fruit. And today we have the vineyard and the vineyard owner. It's of course a story about Jesus himself, the Christ, the expectations of the Father, and who is the owner, real owner of the vineyard. The one who selected the chosen people, sent the prophets, and eventually sent his son, the heir. And it demonstrates to us how people rejected God. In fact, a number of years ago, I was in the Holy Land, and we went for a harvest Thanksgiving festival, which was the old tradition in the Old Testament. But they have lost, in the kibbutz I was living and staying in, they had lost God. There was no synagogue, there was no place for worship. Yet they had a harvest Thanksgiving, and I asked them, what's happened to the harvest Thanksgiving? Who are they thanking? And they said, we're thanking the government. It's kind of funny. They'd lost the sense of God. And there's a danger too that we too may lose the sense of God. Because we might hand over the vineyard to others, you know, and we look around ourselves and see what happens. Other tenants take over. And we look around Ireland today, see almost a parallel rejection of Jesus. Rejection of God, turning away from God. A constant secularization as our value system and our moral standards become altered. We only have to look at our regard for life. We hear the thousands of babies which are killed every year in abortion. We see every day murders on the streets. We see violence and attacking of people. We've lost this regard. In a sense, we've lost the regard for life. The great gift that God has given us, the gift of life, we disregard that life in others. We take on the role of deciding who should live and who should not live. And there's a danger, there's a chance that all of us may become lax and start to produce bad fruit and not deliver. So we must be forever vigilant and careful and watchful. We must not succumb to the power of evil that surrounds us. We are called upon to be faithful, and we are called upon to be faith-filled. And we have much to be grateful for. God has given us all more than we can be aware of or understand. Our life, the gift of health, our body, with many gifts of sight and hearing and speech and touch, our parents, our brothers and sisters, our spouses, our children, our relatives and friends, people who care for us and about us. That's what we have been given. What do we produce in return? We must keep focused on doing what is good. And that comes out in the whole idea of giving God thanks in the celebration of harvest. It's about more than just looking at the physical crops in the fields. It's a celebration of our parish, of our hard work, of our spiritual fruitfulness. It's what we do to contribute to the growth of our parish, to the growth of our church, to the growth of our community, and to the growth of our families. And that's the cause to be focused in what we do and what we undertake. And as I said, we have much to be thankful for. God is the God we love, the God who looks after us, the God of blessings, the source of all life, the giver of all grace in all things. So we thank God for the gift of life, for the breath that sustains our life, for the food that nourishes us, and for the love and family of friends around us who keep us happy. Today we pray in gratitude for all those who work for liberation of captives, for the freedoms of people around our world. We pray for all those who are held in captivity because of their faith. We pray for peace. We pray for God's blessing to be in us and on us as we support the missionary work of the church. We bring before the Lord all our intentions, and we pray that all of us will take care of one another and help prevent this unity and this harmony and a lack of peace in our world. We pray that God will bless all our people and have a great respect for life. And so all these things come before us today as we celebrate this harvest day, as we celebrate this day of Thanksgiving, and as we focus on the many gifts God has given us. And we have to ask ourselves, how do we use those gifts to the best
of our ability so that we can build up God's kingdom here on earth.

0: So I now invite you to stand and profess our faith. I believe in one God, the Father Almighty, maker of heaven and earth, of all things, visible and invisible. I believe in one Lord Jesus Christ, the only begotten Son of God, born of the Father before all ages, God from God, light from light, true God from true God, begotten, not made, consubstantial with the Father, and through him all things were made. For us and for our salvation he came down from heaven, and by the Holy Spirit was incarnate of the Virgin Mary, and became man. For our sake he was crucified under Pontius Pilate. He suffered death and was buried, and rose again on the third day, in accordance with the Scriptures. He ascended into heaven, and he sits at the right hand of the Father. He will come again in glory to judge the living and the dead, and his kingdom will have no end. I believe in the Holy Spirit, the Lord, the giver of life, who proceeds from the Father and the Son, who with the Father and the Son is adored and glorified, who has spoken through the prophets. I believe in one holy Catholic and apostolic Church. I confess one baptism for the forgiveness of sins, and I look forward to the resurrection of the dead and the life of the world to come. Amen. And so we gather at the fall of the year to give praise for what we have received. Let us bring our prayers to God, who will always be there to help us.
1: Thank you, God, for the fruit of the earth, for all the good things you have given to us. Help us to appreciate all that we have. Lord, hear us.
0: Lord, graciously hear us.
1: Thank you, God, for the beauty of the earth, for the seasons in all their variety, for the crops, and for all the colour of nature. Lord, hear us.
0: Lord, graciously hear us.
1: For farmers, fishermen, and all who work to put food on our tables, that they may see the Creator's hand at work in all that they do. Lord, hear us.
0: Lord, graciously hear us.
1: Thank you, God, for creation. You have given the earth into our care. May we protect nature in all its forms and always act responsibly and respectfully towards the earth. Lord, hear us.
0: Lord, graciously hear us.
1: Thank you, God, for the gift of family and friends. We pray that through the qualities of our relationships, we may recognize the quality of God's relationship with us. Lord, hear us.
0: Lord, graciously hear us.
1: For the members of our community who are in any kind of need, that we may make God's care known through our words and deeds. Lord, hear us.
0: Lord, graciously hear us.
1: We pray in silence for our own personal intentions and for the intentions of those who have asked for our prayers. Lord, hear us.
0: Lord, graciously hear us. And we commend to the Lord those who have gone before us, who have passed on since last year's harvest, that they may share joyfully in the banquet of heaven. Remember in our Mass today, in a special way, Eileen Ryan's birthday remembrance, Paddy, Sally, Gerard and Richard Ryan, and all the deceased members of the Ryan family. We pray for those anniversaries at this time, Owen Rowe McMahon, Mary Doyle, Sarah O'Brien, Mary and James Russell, and James Kennedy. And we pray for Kevin Cush, who died this morning. We pray, for Lord, for all our loved ones who have gone before us, that they may be united in the kingdom of God and given God's peace forever. Lord, hear us. God, our Creator, you never fail to provide for all your creatures. Hear the prayers we make in faith through Jesus Christ, our Lord. Amen.

Blessed are you, Lord, God of all creation, for through your goodness we have received the bread we offer you. Fruit of the earth and work of human hands, it become for us the bread of life. Blessed are you, Lord, God of all creation, for through your goodness we have received the wine we offer you. Fruit of the vine and work of human hands, it become our spiritual drink. And the spirit and contrite heart may be accepted by you, O Lord. May your sacrifice and your sight this day be pleasing to you.

So pray, my brothers and sisters, that my sacrifice and yours may be acceptable to God, the Almighty Father. Lord, make holy the gifts we offer with gratitude from the produce of the earth and of our labour. As you have made our land bear a rich harvest, make our hearts fruitful with your life and love. Through Christ our Lord. Amen. Amen. And the Lord be with you. Lift up your hearts. And let us give thanks to the Lord our God. It is truly right and just, our duty and our salvation, always and everywhere, to give you thanks, Lord, Holy Father, Almighty and Eternal God. For you laid the foundations of the world and have arranged the changing of times and seasons. You formed mankind in your own image and set humanity over the whole world in all its wonder, to rule in your name over all you have made, and forever praise you in your mighty works through Christ our Lord. And so with the angels we praise you, as in joyful celebration we acclaim.

You are indeed holy, O Lord, and all you have created rightly gives you praise. For through your Son, our Lord Jesus Christ, by the power and working of the Holy Spirit, you give life to all things and make them holy. And you never cease to gather a people to yourself, so that from the rising of the sun to its setting, a pure sacrifice may be offered to your name. Therefore, O Lord, we humbly implore you, by the same Spirit, graciously make holy these gifts we have brought to you for consecration, that they may become the body and blood of your Son, our Lord Jesus Christ, at whose command we celebrate these mysteries. For on the night he was betrayed, he himself took bread, and giving you thanks, he said the blessing. He broke the bread and gave it to his disciples, saying, "Take this, all of you, and eat of it, for this is my body, which will be given up for you."

In a similar way, when supper was ended, he took the chalice. And giving you thanks, he said the blessing and gave the chalice to his disciples, saying, "Take this, all of you, and drink from it. For this is the chalice of my blood, the blood of the new and eternal covenant, which will be poured out for you and for many for the forgiveness of sins. Do this in memory of me."

0: The mystery of faith. When we eat this bread and drink this cup, we proclaim your death, O Lord, until you come again. Therefore, O Lord, as we celebrate the memorial of the saving passion of your Son, his wondrous resurrection and ascension into heaven, and as we look forward to his second coming, we offer you in thanksgiving this holy and living sacrifice. Look, we pray, upon the oblation of your church, and recognizing the sacrificial victim by whose death you willed to reconcile us to yourself, grant that we who are nourished by the body and blood of your Son and filled with his Holy Spirit may become one body, one spirit in Christ.
1: May he make of us an eternal offering to you, so that we may obtain an inheritance with your elect, especially with the most blessed Virgin Mary, Mother of God, with your blessed apostles and glorious martyrs, as Saint Michael, and with all the saints on whose constant intercession in your presence we rely for unfailing help. May this sacrifice of our reconciliation, we pray, O Lord, advance the peace and salvation of all the world. Be pleased to confirm in faith and charity your pilgrim church on earth, with your servant Leo, our Pope, Chair, our Bishop, and Dennis, our retired Bishop, the order of bishops and all the clergy and religious, and the entire people you have gained for your own.
0: Listen graciously to the prayers of this family whom you have summoned before you. In your compassion, O merciful Father, gather to yourself all your children scattered throughout the world, and to our departed brothers and sisters, and to all who are pleasing to you at their passing from this life, give kind admittance to your kingdom. There we hope to enjoy forever the fullness of your glory. Through Christ our Lord, through him bestow on the world all that is good. Through him and with him and in him, O God Almighty Father, in the unity of the Holy Spirit, all glory and honor is yours for ever and ever. Amen. Amen. Jesus taught us to call God Father, and so now we have the courage to say, Our Father, who art in heaven, hallowed be thy name. Thy kingdom come, thy will be done on earth as it is in heaven. Give us this day our daily bread, and forgive us our trespasses, as we forgive those who trespass against us. And lead us not into temptation, but deliver us from evil. Deliver us, Lord, we pray, from every evil. Graciously grant peace in our days, that by the help of your mercy, we may be always free from sin and safe from all distress, as we await the blessed hope and the coming of our Saviour, Jesus Christ. Lord Jesus Christ, who said to your apostles, Peace I leave you, my peace I give you, look not on our sins, but on the faith of your church, and graciously grant her peace and unity in accordance with your will, who live and reign forever and ever. Amen. And may the peace of the Lord be with you always. Amen. This is my turn to our neighbor and make a sign of peace.

Behold the Lamb of God. Behold him who takes away the sins of the world. Blessed are those called to the supper of the Lamb. Lord, I am not worthy that you should enter under my roof. Only say the word and my soul shall be healed. Jesus Christ, keep us safe for eternal life. Amen. Mm-hmm.

O sacrament most holy, O sacrament divine, all praise and all thanksgiving be every moment thine. Father, as we celebrate this season of thanksgiving, we give thanks for the blessings of food, provision and nourishment. Please grow in us a harvest for the world. Come, sow a seed of hope within our souls. Lord, that we might yield goodness, patience and kindness in abundance. Sow a seed of peace in our lives, Lord, that we might bear the fruit of forgiveness, compassion and righteousness. Come, sow a seed of love in our hearts, Lord, that others would reap the blessings of family, friendship and community. And may each seed of hope, peace and love grow within us into a harvest that can be feasted on by all. Amen. And we pray. God our Father, our world has been given to us to share. Help us to look around us, to see our other people's needs, to share the gifts of the harvest, our talents, our time and our energy, so that no one will go without a little food or comfort or kindness. Through Christ our Lord. Amen. And the Lord be with you. May Almighty God bless you all, the Father and the Son and the Holy Spirit. Go now in peace to love and to serve the Lord. Thanks be to God.

0: Thomas Gough for the Mass today with the congregation of St. Michael's Church in Gorey. 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

Sean Cuddy and me mother from the County of Mayo. It's Southeast Radio on a Sunday morning, and it's good to have you on board. As always, it's me, Tony Kehoe, with you until 1 o'clock with all your favourites in country and Irish music. Lots of requests and dedications and some passes to give away.

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7: At 11, good morning, I'm Tina Gates. The Children's Minister Norma Foley is seeking a cut of up to €200 in childcare fees in the budget. The party leaders are expected to meet this evening to sign off on Tuesday's budget. Jane McNamara reports.
8: Two main options for cheaper childcare are being considered in the budget, according to the Sunday Times. One involves cutting costs for children up to 6 years old, while the other option involves a lower overall reduction for all children. A childcare package is expected to be one of the key pillars of the budget, with Taoiseach Micheál Martin last night acknowledging that significant costs arise in the first 5 years of a child's life. Families pay an average of €850 per month in childcare fees, and Minister Foley's cut of up to €200 could bring that down to €650.
7: Four in five voters say next week's budget won't do enough to offset higher fuel costs this winter. A Sunday Independent Ireland Things poll found 82% don't believe any tax or welfare gains will cover the increase. 37% expect to be worse off after the budget, while just 16% think they'll be better off. The cost of living remains the biggest concern for voters ahead of housing and immigration. A man in his 50s has died following a house fire in Dublin. It happened around 1:40 a.m. at an apartment complex in Stillorgan. The coroner has been notified and his body's been brought to Loughlin's town mortuary. A technical examination of the scene has been carried out and investigations are ongoing. Gardaí have appealed for information after a man was shot and injured in Limerick City last night. The man in his 30s was shot in one of his legs. It happened around 8:20 on the south side of the city. Local journalist David Riley has more.
9: The man was shot in one of his legs at Hyde Avenue, Ballincurra West and on Limerick City south side at around 8:20 last night. The injured man was taken from the scene by car to University Hospital Limerick, where he was met by paramedics and nursing staff. It's understood the man underwent surgery overnight, but he will require a further operation. Gardaí at Roxburgh Road are investigating. They appeal for witnesses or anyone who was in the area at the time and who may have dash cam, CCTV or other footage to come forward. David Raleigh, Limerick.
7: Gardaí are appealing for information after two separate fatal road crashes in Meath and Dublin. A motorcyclist in his 50s died following a collision with a car near Dunboyne yesterday afternoon. Separately, a woman in her 30s has died from injuries sustained when she was struck by a vehicle on North Wall Quay in Dublin last week. Investigations into both incidents are continuing. A fresh legal challenge over the Drumcree parade is due to be heard tomorrow. The dispute continues after Orangemen held a rally in the Eggerstown estate calling for last week's parade to be allowed to proceed. Thousands also gathered in support of Gervahi Road residents who remain opposed to the march. Police say the protest by residents was unnotified and therefore unlawful. Accusations made against Republic of Ireland players by an Israeli journalist are being condemned ahead of today's game against Israel. The journalist alleged Irish players had racially abused Israeli opponents during last week's match, a claim the FAI says is completely untrue. The row brought yesterday's pre-match press conference to an abrupt end. Stop the Game's Seamus Fox says Ireland manager Hamer Halgrimsson shouldn't have been questioned either about last week's Fly Dubai incident.
10: Oh, well, we've seen this at the previous one in Hungary as well, where he was asked about questions about things, games that happened in the 1930s. I'm a very ardent football supporter. I never heard that Israel played Ireland two times in the 1930s. Again, this is classic deflection techniques.
7: The White House has reportedly set up a new task force to look at the benefits and risks of AI. The Wall Street Journal is reporting it will look at how the US government should oversee the technology, with a report due within 4 months. And that's your latest news update at 4 minutes past 11.
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14: Yeah, it's Sunday the 4th of October. Rather cloudy today, but mainly dry. The best of the sunny spells is in the southeast. Temperatures around 17 to 19 degrees. Tonight will be rather cloudy. Misty, dry though, apart from patchy outbreaks of drizzle with temperatures not lower than 12 to 15 degrees. And tomorrow, Monday, it'll be dry apart from mist and drizzle in the morning. A lot of cloud, bringing sunny spells later. And mild and humid, highs of 16 to 19 degrees tomorrow. Southeast Radio has been informed of the following bereavements. Burn of Gorey. Gary Byrne, Ballyon, Gorey and formerly of Air Street, Gorey. Beloved son of Donal and the late Maura, father of Stephen, Tammy, Gareth, Kira, Danielle and Ryan. Brother of Eleanor, Valerie, Patrick, Sinead, Donal, Kieran, Sabrina and the late baby, Samantha. Reposing at his daughter Tammy's residence today, Sunday, from 3 p.m. till 7 p.m. Cremation will take place privately, how strictly private before and after reposing. Walsh of the Ballock, Willie Walsh, Glentyre Heights, the Ballock and Ascarty, beloved husband of late Kathleen and father of Celine, Declan, Roy, Natasha, Lydia and Evelyn. Removal from his daughter Lydia's home in Boulaboy, Glentyre, the Ballock, today Sunday to the Church of St. John the Baptist, the Ballock. Arriving for funeral mass at 2 p.m. Burial afterwards in the Ballock Cemetery. Walsh of Killinick, James Jim Walsh, Ballycarrane, Killinick, County Wexford. Beloved son of the late Patrick and Kathleen. Brother of the late Mick, Peggy, Patrick, Darby, Kathleen, Betty, Mary and Josephine. Reposing in Mulligan's funeral home, the Foyt, Wexford, today, Sunday, from 6 p.m. until 8 p.m. Cremation service is tomorrow, Monday, at 2:15 in Mount Jerome Crematorium, Harold's Cross, Dublin. Barry of Kilmore, Chris Barry, Nee Wallace, Ballyharty, Kilmore, County Wexford. Beloved wife of the late Jimmy, mother of the late Seamus. Funeral mass is today, Sunday, at 1 o'clock in St. Mary's Church, Kilmore, with burial afterwards in St. Mary's Cemetery, Kilmore. Southeast Radio extends sympathy to the bereaved.

Coming up to 11 minutes past 11, a very good morning to you. Welcome along on a Sunday, a bit murky, but what a warm day it is and what great weather we're having. And the sun will burst through, I believe, here in the sunny southeast. They're telling us anyway, so we're going to be exempt from the cloudy weather in other parts of the country. Happy days, the big games are on in Wexford Park today in the senior football, the two semi-finals. Catch up with all of that here on Southeast Radio if you want to do it the old-fashioned way on the landline, as you always do on a Sunday. To Catherine downstairs, we'll answer your calls at 053 914 5222, or if you want to text or WhatsApp, you're very welcome to me on 087 37 37 956, brought to you by Doyle's Garage, Cortown, and Enniscourt, your MG dealer for the southeast. Ann Harper, Rosslare Strand, that's her address, but she's in Carlow Nursing Home. Love always from your sister Susie, and hello to you, Ann, always there, we'd be lost without you. And a sick note if you can. Johnny is looking for that as well. Frank McCaffrey, anniversary for two couples, celebrate theirs recently, Lena and Eddie Murphy, and Mary and Arthur Ganford. Well, I know them all. Congratulations to both Ger and Trish. Sure, I know you all well, don't I? Anyway, we'll do that, because that song was written by Des Wilson, and we experienced that long before it was ever out and recorded by anyone. So there you go, over in Latterlier in Baltinglass. The Monday Club pub crawl for me, Julie Vickers in Arklow, and I'm in hospital at the moment. Julie, sorry to hear that, and I was just wondering, I hadn't heard from you in a few days, so hope you're good very soon. Mother Teasy O'Neill in Kilran, and again Anne Harper, wishing you both a good Sunday from Mary and Mick. Also for Station Miler from your son John, and it's hello to you anyway. I hope all is good. I just wanted to thank Ray Shannon for taking up the fight for the Blue Badge parking in Wexford Town. And that's a little message came in earlier as well. So all's good there. And to Alistair Fingal and Jack Kyo, if you can, for Bridget Grace. Birthday was on Friday. Happy belated birthday, Bridget. Hello, Mary. Looking for the Seekers. And May, Pete and Alex in the Dog and Gun. That's Anne, Mag, Pete and Alex in the Dog and Gun in Banbury. From Eileen Kim, Seamus and David McCusker in murky Wexford, but warming up as I speak. And the lights of Rosslare Harbour, Mary and John Kenny in Crossabeg as well.

Paddy O'Brien for you all, and Kathleen Saunders, Abby, Toby, and have a great day, Gertrude, Veronica, and Katrina. Always saying hello on a Sunday. Danny Boy Murphy, have a good day from your family. Also, hello to Michelle Clancy in Gorey. And any chance of the Four Lakes, Walter Kerwin, Boris John, and Phyllis Fergus, now Wexford friends, John Kerwin, Stevenage in Hearts. And also Slip the Clutch, Stephen Hayden. Hello, Stephen. Also, can you play Rhonda Vincent, Mag Dempsey? Also, it's a special request for the lovely Isle of Green, Frank Feary, for Jimmy and Anne Sheridan, Askamore, Dermot and Tom in Ballyrankin saying hello. Marion Purcell in the New Houghton Hospital in New Ross. Have a good day from your sister Mary and your brother Buzzer. The Redmond and Flynn family, Mags and Mary, Tony, Pat, Eileen Mag, Teresa O'Connor, Charlie O'Toole and Pat Skelton, and also Ellie in Blackwater from Larry Howland in the Ballock. Biggest happy birthday, Danny Boy Murphy in JKL Place, and Dinah, Jack, Kyle and Dion. It's also Eileen and Liam Lyons, Hackettstown, Mary Caulfield, Burris, and also Dublin, Paddy from Carlo, Rachel and Liz in a tie from Dennis and Noel Walsh in the Cottage on the Hill. Happy birthday to Nanny, Catherine, Love, Ryan, Tara, Jamie, Kiko, Dylan, Freya, and also Layla Rue. Well, there's lovely names, and so Nanny, Catherine, from all the rest of the family too.

Chloe Winters along with Mick Flavin. What a combination. And when you get to heaven, Mag Dempsey, more people asking for this lady. I've only started playing her recently. It's Rhonda Vincent, and she's singing When the Grass Grows Over Me.

0: Paddy Tracy, and Paddy's on the move again. And that was enjoyed by lots of people. Rhonda Vincent and The Grass Grows Over Me. Now back to our requests on our WhatsApp. Hello to Seamus and Eileen and Seamus, David and Kim and Murky Wexford. But brightening up, Lefty and Maggie and Anne-Marie, that's coming from Alex and the Dog and Gun across the water. Listening in sunny Spain, greetings to Nick and Cynthia Lamford, missing you. Love from Ray and Trish, I'm sure they are missing you. Liam King, happy birthday. That's better known as Tarzan today, from the Ballantlen gang. Happy birthday, Tarzan, and all, he'll be swinging through the trees later. Birthday wishes to Claire Fardy, St. Leonard's. Birthday was Friday also. Send birthday wishes Pat Cahill in Clonmines. Birthday next Saturday from the White House gang in Folks Mills, and hello to the girls in the K-Club in Gosseran. Thank you for always tuning in there with great messages as well. Dick and I send hello to our Wexford friends and all that know us from a dull but try tie in County Kildare. Stay safe to all. And Mick Sinnott, hello to you and Sherry Orchard.
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Another day, and that is Louise Morris, independent of Nicholas McCarthy. A collie type dog was picked up on the Camole and Cranford Road yesterday. A grand type, well minded. Contact John if you're missing that nice dog. An 086 810 3971. That's a collie type dog on the Camole and Cranford Road. And it was found by John, and it's in safe hands at 086 810 3971. You'll be glad to get your dog back, I'm sure. Late night conversation. Shuny Cramsey, if you get a chance. John Boogie, hello, John. Richard Morn, with love from Kathleen. And also back to our text line. Auntie Kathleen Brown, Lawson House, from Anne and Tom and Fenner. Play Paddy O'Brien if you can. He's been played already. And also it's Margaret Cleary. Good morning to you, Richard Morn. And also it's for Kathleen, and she's from Cranford as well. An old memory from the many, many thousand songs, I think I'm right in saying, of Foster and Allen, The Wild Side of Life.

Michael English and keeping in with the girls, Sinclair, Foster and Allen, and the wild side of life. Let's go over to our our landline now, and we'll see what's happening there. But I don't think, can I get it? Well, Catherine has been busy anyway. Yes, I can now. We have some requests on our landline at 053 914 5222, and it hasn't come through, believe it or not. So we'll have to check that out, and maybe it's jammed somewhere or another. But I have loads on text or WhatsApp anyway. In the meantime, for John and Mary Kenny in Crossabeg, Jimmy Hogan and the Lights. He wrote it himself.

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Great new album out at the minute and just released, and that is the title track, The Monday Club. Good morning, Seamus, Eileen and Jimmy and Marie. Hope you enjoyed your 5 mile run this morning. Love from Mag, Lefty and Marie and Alex. And all that I mentioned earlier in the Dog and Gun, Nolan, Dennis Walsh, known as the Rooster Brothers. See you later, lads. Hello to Rachel and Liz in a tie from Dublin, Paddy. And these are on our phone in. We got them eventually anyway, and a few missing. Happy birthday to Carmel Kinch from Teresa Rossiter from Clock. Well, hello to you, Jim and Paddy Connors. Happy birthday from a proud mom and dad in Palace East. And that's on the way to New Ross, in case you wonder where it is. Carmel Kinch, anyway, we all wish you a very happy one, too. One, two, three, four. Here's Willie Nelson.

Well, in Elston on the Road again now, my granddaughter Hilary Minchin, who represented Carlow last week and played the fiddle with the band U2 at the U2's Old School in Mount Temple from Margaret. Congratulations. You'll remember that, I can tell you. Luke taking us up to news at 12.

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9: At 12, good afternoon, I'm Tina Gates. People will be disappointed come Budget Day, according to a top economist. Budget 2027, which will be announced on Tuesday, is being framed by government as a cost of living budget. Income tax cuts, a reduction in childcare fees, and more energy supports are among the measures speculated to be announced next week. Economist Austin Hughes says people now have unrealistic expectations.
10: There's a sense that the government has a magic pot and it can do whatever it wants to either help workers or support the cost of living. This idea that it's just a case of it flicking a switch and everything will be better, I think that misses the point altogether. At the same time, I do think the budget should help workers in order to encourage economic activity.
9: Sinn Féin is still the most popular party despite losing some support. The party's down by 2 points from last month and sits on 19% in the most recent Sunday Independent Ireland Thinks poll. Fine Gael and Fianna Fáil are level on 18%, followed by the Social Democrats on 12%. Holly Cairns still has the highest approval rating out of the party leaders, with Micheál Martin in second and Mary Lou MacDonald in third. Sinn Féin's Mary Lou MacDonald says she and her party will cooperate with the PSNI over any potential investigation into their Gavahi Road protest. Police say the protest by residents was unnotified and therefore unlawful. A major policing operation has been put in place for the weekend, with both sides in the dispute organising rallies to bolster support. Our reporter Emily Brown's on the Gavahi Road with the very latest.
11: There are around 50 protesters on the Gavahi Road as the standoff over the contentious parade continues, a week on from when it was supposed to set off. A major policing operation remains ongoing in Portadown during a weekend when both sides launched rallies to bolster support ahead of a further legal challenge tomorrow. The PSNI issued a reminder that anyone blocking the Gavahi Road is taking part in an illegal protest and will face consequences. Meanwhile, another gathering heard permission for the parade is still live and needs to go ahead.
9: A man in his 50s has died following a house fire in Dublin. It happened around 1:40 a.m. this morning at an apartment complex in Stillorgan. The coroner has been notified and the body's been brought to Loughlin's Town Mortuary. A technical examination of the scene's been carried out and investigations are ongoing. Gardaí appealed for information after a man was shot and injured in Limerick City last night. It happened around 20 past 8 on the south side of the city. Local journalist David Raleigh has more.
12: The man was shot in one of his legs at Hyde Avenue, Ballincurra West and on Limerick City south side at around 8.20 last night. The injured man was taken from the scene by car to University Hospital Limerick, where he was met by paramedics and nursing staff. It's understood the man underwent surgery overnight, but he will require a further operation. Gardaí at Roxburgh Road are investigating. They appeal for witnesses or anyone who was in the area at the time and who may have dash cam, CCTV or other footage to come forward. Limerick.
9: Rail Users Ireland says pets should not be allowed on public transport during rush hour and periods of high demand. It follows an NTA proposal to allow small dogs, cats and other small animals to travel on bus, rail and Lewis services. The NTA also proposes larger dogs may be carried, provided they're on a lead and are muzzled. Mark Gleeson of Rail Users Ireland says these rules go too far.
13: If these rules were to come in, and they haven't come in yet because they have to be codified in some kind of bylaw, that you have a free-for-all situation. There's very few staff available. The staff are already busy dealing with other problems. If an animal becomes distressed or bites someone or barks, or if the animal has a call of nature, how is that going to be handled? There's the practicality of this just hasn't seemed to be worked out. You know, these passengers and staff in an awkward situation.
9: And that's your latest news update at 4 minutes past midday.
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17: Today will be rather cloudy, mainly dry though, temperature 17 to 19 degrees, and cloudy tonight but relatively mild, temperatures 12 to 15. And tomorrow, apart from some early mist and drizzle, it'll be a dry day as well with temperatures 16 to 19 degrees.

Carol, and that's Stuart Miles, and that's kicking off the second hour of the programme, and a very good morning to you. It was a very good afternoon. Now, for those of you, I'm saying that because the requests have come in earlier. So now you're into the afternoon, but they're saying good morning. Anyway, you know what it's all about. Vera Lomax, hello to you and a happy birthday. Hello to Sarah Gordon, Margaret Minchin, John and Sheila Byrne, Tommy and Francis Roach, and Jim and Anne in Wexford, from Vera in Carlow. To Vera, Francis and Tommy, Anne and Jim, Pat and Eileen Byrne, Sheila and John in Carlow. Kathleen and John Moles and Mary Brown, Billy Rose King and PJ Dwyer. Hello to Joseph King, Tarzan, who's another year older today. Happy birthday to you, Tarzan. And Stuart Miles, for a lot of people, Mary as well. Now you're into the second hour. It's exactly 9 minutes past 12. On the landline, you can contact Catherine at 053. That's what I've been reading those from. 05391 45222. Text or WhatsApp me in 087 37 37 956. 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I'll be with you till one. Here's Nathan Carter. Tonight.

0: Born in Birmingham, and that's from Eamon McCann, Nathan Carter, and an oldie called Fishing in the Dark before that. Now, happy birthday to MJ. That's from Vera. Enniscorthy, my hometown, for an Enniscorthy man working in Waterford. And happy birthday, my son, MJ Lomax. And that comes from Vera again. And do have a lovely day. Well, I'll do that after the break.
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0: Now, Stars of Irish Country is happening on Thursday next, the 8th of October, at the Riverside Park Hotel in Enniscorthy. The doors are open at 7. The concert kicks off at 8 with Trudy MC, Patrick Feeney, Trudy Lawler, Mick Flavin and Mick Foster, T.R. Dallas and Paddy O'Brien, Maya Fraser and Stacey Breen with the Matrimony Band. Now, if you want to buy some tickets for that, they're €30 on sale from the Riverside Park Hotel. And Eventbrite, Billy Morrissey as well. So, in other words, if you don't want to buy one and you chance to win one, now is your time. Carlingford. If you're in Carlingford in this country, what province would you be in if you're in Carlingford? And if you find the answer, text a WhatsApp now. That's an 087-373-7956. 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Hello to you again from Kathleen. And I'm just getting to the request, because if not, it will be flooded with answers to our quiz, looking for those passes. And in anticipation, I'm saying hello to all right now in case we miss out on. Good luck to the senior hurlers in the county final today against Glenealy. Happy birthday to James and Michael O'Sullivan during the week. Hello to the usual gang from Susanna Sullivan. Also, it's hello to Francis Wickham in Glynn, County Carlo. And that's from Mary. And thanks to all for turning out in such big numbers already to Vintage and Classic Show and Run. So come along and enjoy. There's plenty of time left for that. And thanks to the Red Car Tina yesterday. That's all happening today in Enniscorthy in the Mart Car Park. Our friend Joan Murphy in the Ellen Ward in St. John's Hospital. Love from Margaret and Tommy Rowe. Play a request for the wonderful staff of Singacare in Buntlody. All the care I received there. And also many friends, Jack Tatey, Trianne, Samantha and many more. And that's from a very grateful Mary. And that's Mary Morgan. Well, fair play to all. Can you play a song from John Hogan from Bree? And also, it's a special mention, my father. We played The Boys of Kilmichael at his graveside. Can you play it for him? And that's for Seamus that we laid to rest the other day as well in Old Parish. And indeed, we extend our deepest sympathy now to the family on the passing of his brother Billy. Louise Cummins, working hard in St. John's Hospital in Ascarty. All the staff and residents from Mam and Bree.

Yeah, just remembering the great man himself, and indeed, as I said, extended sympathy on the passing of his brother Seamus O'Donnell. We laid to rest, and that's just a few days ago, and we say hello to all the family. But that was sung at the grave, and to the girls who sang in the church, fair play to you as well, and a great version of Dungarvan, my hometown especially. Anyway, Johnny Donegan there for all, and the boys of Kilmichael. This is for John Bogie.

0: Mighty song, mighty songwriter, mighty singer, Shuni Cramsey. And for you, John Boogie, and many more, Late Night Conversation. Now, I want to sincerely thank a few people that helped me yesterday morning. My little white dog got out on me in the Clundara area, and I was chasing him to catch him. And a man in a black Audi stopped to help me. He couldn't do enough for me. And also a woman stopped to help and stop the traffic. Between three of us, we got him. And I didn't thank them enough. There was a few other people tried to help as well. Thank you all. And I presume that that's from Ethel Newton. No name on the end of that, but anyway, I'm sure you all know who it is. Well, well done. Dog is safe and everybody happy.
1: 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It perfectly matches your suede knee-high boots. Or what if they actually mean fancy dress? Whatever takes your fancy, we've got the very thing at very.ie.
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0: Irish boy.
1: Derek Ryan and Patsy Fagan, a light-hearted song as always, doing great justice to the songs, and that is Derek there, and that's especially for the people who asked for to play something from Derek Ryan. You got it. And now I have a special request here on the mighty text that's telling me, and maybe it's just answers to our quiz. Yeah, well, I think it is just answers to our quiz at the minute. Oh yeah, hello to you, Martin, thanks for tuning in as always as well. And we have the last shout on our quiz today, Stars of Irish Country Concert, Thursday the 8th of October. That's next Thursday night in the Riverside Park Hotel in Enniscorthy, with a load of guest artists. And if you would like to take part in, all you have to do is to tell me, in what province is Carlingford? Carlingford is in what province in Ireland? And if you know the answer, text or WhatsApp now. And this is Johnny Lockery. I don't think we'll have any snow or frost this year at all, the way it's going. And you're spending the winter down Mexico way. Have frost in Mexico? Don't think so.

Believe it or not, I've got an answer to the quiz. A couple of answers, actually, all the way from America. And I don't know if they're going to come home if they win the pass or not. In Fifth Avenue in New York in the US of A. Well, thank you. You're correct as well, by the way. You are right. Yes. Question was, or is, what province is Carlingford?

Logan McCool and I Just Want to Dance With You. An early request that came in was for Frank Fearey's Lovely Isle of Green. Jimmy and Anne Sheridan and Askamore, Dermot and Tom and Ballyrankin. The song he wrote himself.

0: That is Isle of Green, and that's requested very special. Jimmy and Anne Sheridan and Askamore, Dermot and Tom saying hello to you. Now, Margaret Kelly here in Essex. Hello, Margaret. Your song is on the way. And the answer to our quiz, Leinster and Carlingford is in County Louth, and Leinster was the answer. And Anne Murphy and Cora and Ferns, you're the winner of Double Pass for that big concert in the Riverside on Thursday night. Enjoy it.
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2: 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Now we're talking.

The Murphys, very especially for Margaret Kelly in Essex. Dancing with the Fisherman. That's it for me. Thank you very much for your company. On the way is Martin Kay. Don't forget to live broadcast today from Chadwick's Wexford Park, the two football semi-finals. Good luck to the Shells. I'll talk to you tomorrow.

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6: At one, good afternoon, I'm Tina Gates. Gardaí have appealed for information after a man was shot and injured in Limerick City last night. It happened at around 20 past 8 on the south side of the city. Local journalist David Raleigh has more.
7: The man was shot in one of his legs at Hyde Avenue, Ballincurra West and on Limerick City south side at around 8.20 last night. The injured man was taken from the scene by car to University Hospital Limerick, where he was met by paramedics and nursing staff. It's understood the man underwent surgery overnight, but he will require a further operation. Gardaí at Roxburgh Road are investigating. They appeal for witnesses or anyone who was in the area at the time and who may have dashcam, CCTV or other footage to come forward. David Raleigh, Limerick.
6: People will be disappointed come Budget Day, according to a top economist. Budget 2027, which will be announced on Tuesday, is being framed by government as a cost-of-living budget. Income tax cuts, a reduction in childcare fees and more energy supports are among the measures speculated to be announced next week. Economist Austin Hughes says people now have unrealistic expectations.
8: There's a sense that the government has a magic pot and it can do whatever it wants to either help workers or support the cost of living. This idea that it's just a case of it flicking a switch and everything will be better, I think that misses the point altogether. At the same time, I do think the budget should help workers in order to encourage economic activity.
6: Sinn Féin's leader Mary Lou MacDonald says she and her party will cooperate with the PSNI over any potential investigation into the Gervahi Road protest. Police say the protest by residents was unnotified and therefore unlawful. A major policing operation has been put in place for the weekend, with both sides in the dispute organising rallies to bolster support. Our reporter Emily Brown's on the Gervahi Road with the very latest.
9: There are around 50 protesters on the Gervahi Road as the standoff over the parade continues a week on from when it was supposed to set off. A major policing operation remains ongoing in Portadown during a weekend when both sides launched rallies to bolster support ahead of a further legal challenge tomorrow. The PSNI issued a reminder that anyone blocking the Gervahi Road is taking part in an illegal protest and will face consequences. Meanwhile, another gathering heard permission for the parade is still live and needs to go ahead.
6: Dylan Hegarty, video editor with the Irish News, says residents have been receiving a huge amount of support over the past week.
10: The atmosphere's been great in the road all week. You know, you had the Mary Wallopers and Bioga showing up to show support. I had a reporter up with me from Dingle on Wednesday, and he said he's never seen community support like it in his life. So, I don't know, I'd say the standoff will continue. Like, it's hard to reach a middle ground between marching and not marching, you know.
6: A man in his 50s has died following a fire at an apartment complex in Stillorgan in Dublin in the early hours of this morning. Emergency services attended the scene at around 20 to 2. The man's body's been removed to Loughlin's Town Mortuary, where a post-mortem exam will take place and investigations are ongoing. Gardaí've renewed an appeal to identify a young woman who was knocked to the ground during an incident on Henry Street in Dublin in which a man died. 35-year-old Eve Sakila, originally from Congo, died after being restrained by several security staff on May 15th. The woman, believed to be in her late teens or early 20s, had dark hair and was wearing a khaki jacket, black crop top and blue jeans. She got back to her feet and later walked towards O'Connell Street. And Rail Users Ireland say pets should not be allowed on public transport during rush hour and periods of high demand. It follows an NTA proposal to allow small dogs, cats and other small animals to travel on bus, rail and Lewis services. The NTA also proposes larger dogs may be carried, provided they're on a lead and muzzled. And that's your latest news update at 4 minutes past one.

Well, apologies, but the weather first anyway. Today will be rather cloudy, mainly dry, sunny spells. Tonight will be cloudy but dry as well. Temperatures 12 to 15 degrees. And tomorrow, apart from some early mist and drizzle, a good day with temperatures 16 to 19 degrees. Now, the following South East Radio has been informed of the following bereavements: Byrne of Gorey, Gary Byrne, Ballyoan, Gorey, and formerly of Air Street Gorey. Beloved son of Donal and the late Maura, father of Stephen, Tammy, Garrett, Kira, Danielle and Ryan, brother of Eleanor and Valerie, Patrick, Sinead, Donal, Kieran, Sabrina and the late baby Samantha. Reposing on his daughter Tammy's residence today, Sunday, from 3 p.m. till 7 p.m. Cremation will take place privately, how strictly private, before and after reposing. Walsh of the Ballock, Willie Walsh, Glentyre Heights, the Ballock and Escarty, beloved husband of the late Kathleen, father of Celine, Declan, Roy, Natasha, Lydia and Evelyn. Removal from his daughter Lydia's residence in Boolaboy, Glentyre, the Ballock, today Sunday, to the Church of St. John the Baptist, the Ballock, arriving for funeral mass at 2 p.m. Burial afterwards in the Ballock Cemetery. Walsh of Killinig, James Jim Walsh, Ballycairreen, Killinig, County Wexford. County Wexford, beloved son of the late Patrick and Kathleen, brother of the late Mick, Peggy, Patrick, Darby, Kathleen, Betty, Mary and Josephine. Reposing in Mulligan's funeral home, the Foyt, Wexford, today Sunday from 6 p.m. until 8 p.m. Cremation service is tomorrow Monday at 2:15 in Mount Jerome Crematorium, Harold's Cross, Dublin. Barry of Kilmore, Chris Barry, Nee Wallace, Ballyharty, Kilmore, County Wexford. Beloved wife of the late Jimmy and mother of the late Seamus. Funeral mass is today Sunday. It's on now at 1 p.m. in St. Mary's Church, Kilmore. Burial afterwards in St. Mary's Cemetery, Kilmore. South East Radio extends sympathy to the bereaved.

Welcome to Sunday Afternoons on Southeast Radio. I'm Martin Kilbride. Welcome to the Sunday Afternoon Show. That was The Stranglers, Always the Sun. And we kicked off this hour with Crowded House from Down Under, Don't Dream It's Over. Yes, two fine examples from the 80s. Well, it is the 80s hour. We do it every Sunday afternoon between 1 and 2. Glad you could make it along. A big thank you, of course, and as always to Tony Kehoe for this hour's, country and Irish. A treat to hear Lou Kelly and the Dubliners with Rocky Road to Dublin, written some 300 years ago nearly as a poem to begin with. But I think Luke and the Dubliners' version, to me, is the definitive version, so it was a treat to hear that today. Thank you, Tony. Enjoy the rest of your Sunday. As I said, Martin Kilbride with you now until 4 o'clock on the Sunday Afternoon Show, and we have GAA coverage as well as the Wexford Seniors take to the football field later on today. We'll be joining Liam Spratt and the rest of the outside crew, but until then, we've got lots and lots of 80s memories, and as a matter of fact, let's go back to one of the decade's biggest selling albums from Michael Jackson. This is Human Nature. We'll be right back.

0: On your feel-good weekend, this is Southeast Radio. I'm Martin Kilbride with the Sunday Afternoon Show, playing Stevie Wonder as part of our 80s Hour Part-Time Lover. Amy Stewart in there as well from 1984, a great, great memory called Friends. And we heard Michael Jackson as well. I said it was one of the biggest selling albums of the decade in the 1980s. I think it was the biggest selling album, probably one of the biggest selling albums ever. Gazillions of copies sold. I think I just made up a word there. Michael Jackson's Human Nature from his fantastic Thriller album, bringing us to 28 minutes after 1 o'clock on the Sunday Afternoon Show here at Southeast Radio. Now, before I go any further with our 80s music, I've got to mention the IMRO Awards that were on during the week, and very, very proud to say that my friend and colleague, Alan Corcoran, won gold as part of the IMROs for Southeast Radio's morning mix, came in with the gold. A big, big congratulations to Alan Corcoran, and of course to producer Lucinda Kelly as well. And I've got to mention our sister station Midlands 103 as well, and a big, big congratulations to Peter Dunn from Midlands, who scooped 2 golds as well. Very, very well done, Peter. Very well done, Alan and Lucinda. Very well done to our Julie McCracken as well, who made the shortlist. The gold is coming one day, Julie, but a big, big well done and congratulations to everybody who did well at the IMROs this year. It's Martin Kilbride with the 80s Hour. More great 80s coming shortly.
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0: It's a timeless classic, really, isn't it? From all the way back in 1983, Spandau Ballet, when they lived here in Dublin, they wrote and recorded that song. And it was Gary Kemp's kind of ode to Claire Grogan. Who remembers Claire Grogan from the band Altered Images from the 1980s as well? She did a bit of stint in acting as well. But Gary Kemp wrote that song all about Claire Grogan, or at least his feelings towards her. It's True from Spandau Ballet. We had Nina, 99 Red Balloons as well, that classic from 80s. And Tears for Fears were in there as well, with Head Over Heels. Hello to Stuart, who's listening in Scotland. Wants to say a big congratulations to Alan for bringing home the gold to Southeast Radio. Thank you indeed, Stuart. Yes, I'll dig out that song one of these days. I do believe I recall you mentioning that song to me before. I want to say hi as well to Aaron McShane, listening to us in Donegal. Wants to say hello to Lee. Well, yes, I'll pass on your hello to Lee. It's Martin Kilbride here, Aaron, with the Sunday afternoon show. And I also want to say hello to Shane, who's looking for some Whitney Houston. I'll see what I can dig out, Shane. Thank you for tuning in to Southeast Radio. It is the 80s hour. We are going down under with one of Australia's finest bands coming next.
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0: You Too, Where the Streets Have No Names, and Scotland's Deacon Blue just there with Dignity, wrapping up the 80s hour for another Sunday. A big hi to Mary in Aucrum, looking for some Brian Adams. I'll get Brian Adams on in the next hour, Mary. How's that? I'll see you after two, but your news and weather is next here on Southeast Radio.
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5: Good afternoon, I'm Tina Gates. Party leaders will meet this evening to thrash out last-minute details of Budget 2027. It's due to be finalised tomorrow. Jane McNamara reports.
6: A reduction to childcare fees, an increase in the rent-a-room scheme and an increase in the living wage are just some of the measures expected to feature in the budget. There's also been talk of a €10 increase to the state pension, while changes to inheritance tax are looking less certain. Exact details of Budget 2027 are still unknown. However, all will be revealed on Tuesday.
5: Economist Austin Hughes says people now have unrealistic expectations about what's been framed by government as a cost of living budget and will be disappointed when it lands.
7: There's a sense that the government has a magic pot and it can do whatever it wants to either help workers or support the cost of living. This idea that it's just a case of it flicking a switch and everything will be better, I think that misses the point altogether. At the same time, I do think the budget should help workers in order to encourage economic activity.
5: Professor of Economics at DCU, Edgar Morgenroth, says Fianna Fáil and Fine Gael can't control the wider forces driving up living costs.
8: The framing here is dangerous because government does not, and especially a government in a small country, Ireland is a small country, we don't have oil supplies ourselves. We are dependent on the world market of oil. And if someone in Washington decides to cause a conflict in the Middle East and close down the Straits of Hormuz, there's not a lot we can do and there's not a lot the government can do about that.
5: NECAP is expected to visit Gurvahi Road today amid the ongoing Drumcree parade dispute. An impasse has been ongoing since a decision by the Parades Commission allowing the Portadown district of the Unionist Orange Order to complete its traditional route along the mainly nationalist road for the first time in almost 30 years. A major policing operations in place this weekend with both sides organising rallies as the send-off continues into its seventh day. The Irish Raptree was expected to visit the road this evening. Meanwhile, over 30% of people say the dispute on the Gurvahi Road has made them less in favour of a united Ireland. The Sunday Independent Ireland Thinks poll finds more than 8 in 10 are against the Orange Order march taking place. 57% of respondents thought First Minister Michelle O'Neill was right to join the protest alongside residents. Our reporter Emily Brown is on the Gurvahi Road this lunchtime.
9: There are around 50 protesters on the Gurvahi Road as the standoff over the contentious parade continues a week on from when it was supposed to set off. A major policing operation remains ongoing in Portadown during a weekend when both sides launched rallies to bolster support ahead of a further legal challenge tomorrow. The PSNI issued a reminder that anyone blocking the Gurvahi Road is taking part in an illegal protest and will face consequences. Meanwhile, another gathering heard permission for the parade is still live and needs to go ahead.
5: The country's housing deficit has gone gone up by over 100,000 in the past 4 years, according to leading economist Ronan Lyons. There were around 230,000 homes less than needed in a healthy system in 2022, according to Housing Commission estimates. And Professor Lyons says that's jumped to 340,000 this year.
10: That kind of caught me off guard when I was running the numbers. I knew it was higher, and if I had to guess, I would have said maybe 300,000. But when you actually look at the numbers, some of that is migration to the country, population growth. We're unusual in Europe in having more population growth this century than last. But actually, the key thing that's going on there is we as people, we're living longer, getting married later, having fewer children if we're having children at all. And all of that means that even for the same population, we need more homes and different kinds of homes.
5: And that's your latest news update at 4 minutes past two.
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12: So Met Aaron are telling us today there will be some bright or sunny spells, but mostly cloudy with some patchy hill fog. The day will be dry, apart from the odd spot of light rain or drizzle. Mild and humid with temperatures of 17 to 20 degrees in moderate southwesterly winds.
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Southeast Radio's Sunday afternoon show with me, Martin Kilbride, playing two songs there that, believe it or not, are 45 years apart. Not trying to make you feel elderly or old or anything like that, but that is the Reformed Regrouped Take That, or This and That, as as Mary from Derry Girls would call them. You're a Superstar, and from the early part of the 1980s, the timeless Betty Davis Eyes from Kim Carnes. My dad insisted on calling that actress Bette Davis. Where do you stand on that? Betty Davis, Bette Davis, either way, a great, great tune from 1981 from Kim Carnes, bringing us to 12 minutes after 2 o'clock. As I said, Martin Kilbride with you on the Sunday afternoon show here on Southeast Radio, and we are bringing you live GAA coverage as well. The Wexford footballers are out in action. Later on today, we will be joining Liam Spratt and the outside team for action on the pitch. Before we get there, let's test the old grey matter, shall we? I've got a Sunday head scratcher for you. We usually do this every Sunday, a little game I like to play. It's to test how your brain is working on a Sunday afternoon after possibly a late night out on Saturday or Friday, or Friday and Saturday. Either way, let's play this and see how you get along. I'm going to play you three pieces of music, three short bursts of three different songs. I want you to take one word from each song title and put the three words together. What you will come up with is the name of a band, okay? That's what you've got to do today. So here come the three pieces of music. Take one word from each song title and put them together.

Oh, a voice like silken smooth melted chocolate. Judy Zook is that lady's name. She was the quintessential 70s hippie chick, if that's not a derogatory term to use. Everybody loved her, and that was probably one of her biggest hits. I'm not telling you the name of the song, because that'll give the game away. So, three pieces of music you heard there. I want you to take one word from each of the song titles and put them together. When you do that, you'll get the name of a band. Let me know what answer you get on text or on WhatsApp on 087-3737-956. 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What is the band name you come up with when you put one word from each of these three song titles?

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1: Southeast Radio on a Sunday afternoon. I'm Martin Kilbride playing George Ezra, Paradise. We went back to the early part of the 1980s. We like our 80s here on Southeast Radio. I hope you do too. That was The Police with Don't Stand So Close to Me. And I played Sam Smith as well from, well, somewhere in the middle there of the 2010s. Stay With Me. It's just 28 minutes after 2. I'm Martin Kilbride with your Feel Good Sunday afternoon show on your Feel Good local radio station, of course, Southeast Radio. And speaking of Southeast Radio, well, why don't you join Lunchtime with Lee here on Southeast Radio at 12 o'clock every weekday, because Lee brings you the greatest of music and a bit of crack as well to brighten up your lunchtime. You can enjoy great features like Bamboozle and Connect 3, along with great feel-good tunes to keep you going through the afternoon. And of course, Brona Gately has all the latest entertainment news on the Lunchtime with Lee show. So Lee till 3, Monday to Friday, 12 until 3. Your Lunchtime with Lee is every weekday here on Southeast Radio. How are you getting on with my Sunday head scratcher this hour? One or two wrong answers, but mostly correct. It's three pieces of music I played for you, and I wanted you to take one word from each of the song titles and put them together. You'll get a band's name. I don't think you needed a clue, but well, here's one anyway. Tá Bullig Bui Orav. Tá Bullig Bui Orav. Os Berla coming shortly, because, well, again, I think most of you are nailing it. Here's the three pieces of music one more time.

0: Oh, three great tunes for sure. What does somebody have to do to get that Judy Zook song on the playlist? I'm going to bury my head in the cardboard boxes of records and CDs here at Southeast Radio Towers to see can I find that song in full to play it for you. But I want one word from that song title and the other two. Put them all together. You'll get a band's name. What is that band's name? 087-3737-956. That number, thanks to Doyle's Garages, Cortown, and Enniscorthy, your MG dealer here in County Wexford. Music from Brian Adams for Mary and Ockram coming shortly.
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Southeast Radio's Sunday afternoon show with me, Martin Kilbride, playing homegrown Irish music from Cian Ducrow there, I'll Be Waiting. And from kind of the other side of the world, from Vancouver in Canada, Brian Adams. Everything I do it for you. That is for Mary in Ockram. Looking for the Groover from Vancouver on 087-3737-956. Thank you, Mary. Speaking of that text number, that is the one that you needed to play our little game this afternoon. My Sunday head scratcher was three pieces of music. I asked you to take one word from each song title, put all three together to come up with the name of a band.

0: That's my Sunday head scratcher. Three pieces of music. What did we hear? Prince was up first there with When Doves Cry. We had Wham from the early 1980s. Wake Me Up Before You Go-Go. And just there, the beautiful Judy Zook. Stay With Me Till Dawn. So we needed Cry from When Doves Cry. From the middle song, we needed Wake Me Up Before You Go, and just there, Dawn from Judy Zook's classic there, Stay With Me Till Dawn, giving you Cry and Before and Dawn. The Irish band, of course, was Cry Before Dawn. Well done to Lindy in New Ross, getting the answer correct. Angie as well, well done, Angie. Bernie O'Connor is in Enniscorthy. Hi to Liz Cowman, well done, Liz. Trisha's in Clearistown, Colm in Castlebridge. Geraldine Ferrick in Feathered-on-Sea, getting the answer right as well. Marion is in Wexford Town. Hi to Dorothy Call, listening in Italy. Well, well done, Dorothy. Glad you're still tuned to us all the way over on your hollybops there. Well done, Dorothy. Kim McCusker is in Tagoat. Anthony is in Bree. Hi to Nora, getting the answer right as well. Jenny Carroll. Hi to Kilkenny. Niall. Yes, you got the answer right as well, Niall. Breda O'Brien is in White Rock here in Wexford. Adele Kearney is in Bunclody. Lots and lots more getting the answer correct. Cry Before Dawn was the answer. We will be heading over to Liam Spratt and the Outside Broadcast team very shortly for coverage of today's first GAA action between Castletown and St Martin. So keep it right here on Southeast Radio.
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0: Oh, there'll never, ever, ever be another band just like Queen, we are saddened to say, but what a band they were. Queen there from 1984, I Want to Break Free, bringing us to a temporary halt on the Sunday afternoon show. Well, for the music anyway, because I'm about to hand you over to Liam Spratt, who's standing by, going to bringing us coverage of today's football action. Liam, what's the weather like where you are? Probably the same as looking out at Wexford Quay here, I think.
1: Yeah, it's a good strong wind, Martin, blowing from the Clonard end, which is down towards you, down towards the quay, which is the familiar wind here, the prevailing wind here normally in Chadwick's Wexford Park. Yeah, it's fine, Martin, that's the important thing. It's not raining, that's very important. And the scene is set, pitch looks marvellous, I have to say. Castletown going for their third county title, but they've to get the better of St. Martin's, and that won't be easy because St. Martin's, who are already chasing the double because they're in the hurling semi-final next weekend, as are Shelmaliers, who will play in our second game today. We're today in association with K&K Windows, Cranford and Gorey and Murray Waste, and we'll give you the teams. Dara Brooks in goal, Ross Cody, Danny Gardner and Sean O'Hagan in the fullback line. Killian Pearce is away, of course, his name is on the sheet for the last number of weeks, but Joe Hearn comes in there. Colin Kennedy at centre-back, Dorn Daly O'Toole in the number 7 chart. Rory Heffernan and Michael Kavanagh in midfield, Jack Higgins, Conor Carty and Gavin Kelly in the half-forward line. And Brendan Halpin, Jonathan Beelan and Robbie Brooks in the full-forward line. In the St. Martin's line-out, we have Ryan Sinnott in goal, Owen O'Leary, Michael Codd, Sam Audsley. The three of those play hurling, actually. And, of course, they're, as I said, in the hurling semi-final next weekend. So, busy weekend for players. Philip Dempsey, Aaron Maddock and Joe Barrett in the half-forward line. Another three guys that will be involved in the hurling. Conor Furman, Ben Maddock in midfield. Jake Furman, Luke Kavanagh, Dermot O'Leary in the half-forward line. And Oisin Waters being replaced by Kyle Furman, although Kyle has started in the last couple of games. And Darren Codd, who's injured at the moment, has been replaced by Barry O'Connor. Not a bad replacement. Scored 4 2-pointers. And probably the game of the championship here, which Gerry Ford was at against Gushron, Gerry.
2: Yeah, absolutely, Amy. He had a fantastic game that day. And probably the one shock of the quarter-finals game was probably St. Martin's beating Gushron, because a lot of people had targeted, I suppose, Shelmaliers, Castletown, Kyle Nearn and Gushron for the quarter-finals. And all of us probably did, but St. Martin's produced the shock the last day, and they'll be keen to produce another shock here today, Liam.
1: Yeah, you were down on the pitch, Gerry. It's kind of, the wind is blowing, the prevailing wind here normally in Chadwick's Wexford Park blows down towards the harbour, doesn't it?
2: Yeah, it's swirling a little bit, but more or less from the wind of the pitch, it's blowing straight into the goal, so it looks straight down the pitch, which is probably a little bit easier, Liam, than a crosswind, you know. So from the player's point of view, they're probably glad to have a wind straight down the field rather than crosswind, because on Friday night here in the rain, it was blowing all over the place, and it was very hard for the players to try and, you know, be accurate, but did very well considering the conditions.
1: What teams wear maroon, Gerry? So they have to make changes today. There's one in white. Castletown team are in kind of a bit like their own. Well, it's kind of a grey. Is it a grey, blue, and a little bit of red stripe down the middle? And then we have St. Martin's in their second strip, which is white, predominantly white.
2: Yeah. I said, yeah, Castletown are kind of in a dark blue kind of shade of jersey, and I say St. Martin's in a white, but the good thing about it from the point of view of us trying to see it, Dean, the numbers are fairly clear in both teams, so that makes it easier anyway.
1: Yeah, it's good for me anyway, Gerry. And just looking at the game now, Castletown not playing as well, I think. I've seen a good few of the games. Not playing as well as they were last year. Liam Coleman is a big loss, of course. He's away travelling. But not quite hitting the heights that they hit last year. And St. Martin's really are unpredictable. They were awful in their second game. And then they came alive and we saw the difference that Barry O'Connor made to them. And of course, when we were just talking about Clobon, who are in now the intermediate football final, and they're in the hurling semi-final. So it's week in, week out, and it must be very difficult for them.
2: Yeah, absolutely. But having said that, Mick, I think it's about 12 or 13 of these lads are playing together every week in hurling. So they develop a great bond, and they know each other's games, whether it's hurling or football, and they know their strengths. So it does help as well playing both codes, Liam, and it hasn't affected, as you said. We have Shelmaliers in 2 semi-finals, Clobon in 2 semi-finals, St. Martin's in 2 semi-finals. I could have forgot someone else, well, Liam, but it is.
1: It's a common thing in the last couple of years, isn't it? Teams doing well in both codes.
2: Yeah, it has been quite common, Liam. Yeah, it has been common. And but obviously, you know, but huge day for both sides. St. Martin's are going for 3 in a row.

0: Google it for the last 10 minutes. It's one of the best bits of sports you'll see in a long time. I won't tell you the story, but if you haven't seen it, make sure you Google it and take a look at it.
1: It's absolutely, the Wexford football selectors here today. Dermot O'Hanlon and Áine Kennedy are down there in front of us.
0: Yeah, and Conor Myler is down there, the Tyrone footballer. He's helping out the footballers this year. I think Conor's there as well.
1: Yeah, he's small. I didn't realise how small he was, actually.
0: Yeah, well, when they're talking about tough enough, they'll aim.
1: Yeah, they're big enough. Yeah, yeah, I'm small anyway, togged out or not togged out. But anyway, we're getting ready. We've 6 minutes to go, and of course the second game then, we'll have that game for you live as well. We're here in association with K&K Windows and Murray Waste. Just looking at some of the games over the weekend, we had a cracking game here in the relegation final. Both teams have got to do it again, Jerry, and it's only right. The other games in the championship are finished on penalties, but I don't think it's fair to finish the an important game like relegation on penalties.
0: I know, I think so, Liam. I think I would hate to see either team lose on Friday night, because both sides put so much into it. And in fairness, Kevin Keown, his backroom team, did a good job as well, but they put so much into it, and I'd hate to see any of them go out on penalties. And it was an awful night to take penalties as well, but it was a great game, a really exciting game. Both sides deserve great credit, and I think it was 1-15 apiece after extra time. Considering the conditions, a good score as well, Liam, for both sides, but fantastic game of football.
1: Yeah, and we should mention, there's two people we should mention, Jerry, that sadly passed away. John McCormack. I remember John, he was a selector with the senior team. He was certainly involved with the junior team when they won the All-Ireland. When they won Leinster and won the All-Ireland.
0: Yeah. John was another great GA man, yeah, absolutely. Goes around, man. Yeah.
1: I used to call him Mad John Furlong, who was involved in Camogie, soccer, everything. Sadly, he's passed away. John would be well known. Apart from any sporting organisation in Wexford, John would be well known anyway as a character.
0: Ah, sure. John was Mr. Curtlow, really, and he's a huge lash to the Curtlow parish, because he was involved heavily in soccer, but not anything went on in the parish, whether it was cleaning beaches, whether it was collecting for the church, no matter what he got involved with, he did a huge amount of work for the church. And commiserate to all his brothers and sisters that he leaves behind, because then John, of course, sadly lost his brother a few weeks ago too, so it's been a very sad time for the Furlongs. And John was a legend, really, in the whole of Wexford, and especially in Curtlow area.
1: Yeah, and then going back to John McCormack from Tararat, involved with Gusaron, he was officer with the club. He was a selector on that Wexford junior football team that won the All-Ireland final in 1992, Jerry, and of course as a member of the Gusaron GAA club. And I thought he was involved with the senior management team at one time. John, he was a selector around the place. And we'd like to extend our sympathies to both the Furlong and the McCormack families, and indeed to anyone that recently had a bereavement, because it's always a sad time. And we'd like to say a special hello to people in nursing homes who may be listening to us today, or otherwise in hospital, or otherwise travelling. And of course, if you're travelling on the road, do be careful, please. Don't do anything silly. Drive carefully. So we're almost ready here now for the start of the first of the semi-finals. And there's no doubt about the referee anyway, James Owens, who has to finish inter-county because he's reached a certain age, 50, isn't that when you have to finish, Jerry?
0: Yeah, I'm not sure about that, because I think it should be based on maybe merit rather than age. And just when we're talking about John McCormack, I want to pass on my sympathy to his son Mick as well, who I work with in the county council. So commiserations to the McCormack family and the sad death of their father, John. So yeah, James Owen is the man in the middle here, and big occasion today, because county semi-final day, one of the biggest days so far of the club scene here in Wexford. And Castown on my right hand side here warming up in the town end, and St Martin's warming up in the Clonard end, and looking forward to this game, Liam, absolutely.
1: Yeah, we're getting ready. James Owens, as I said, he's had a pretty checkered career in refereeing, hasn't he?
0: I think it's 4 All-Ireland finals. You know, he's had a fantastic career, Liam, and he refereed the Munster final this year. Down in that game, an awful day to have to referee as well. A very poor day weather-wise, but he's a very good referee and he's very consistent. But we wish him best if he has to retire, Liam.
1: And Castletown are the favourites, of course they are, because basically what they've done, but they haven't had many scores in the team this year, Jerry. They're less scores actually than anybody else in the championship, so they're relying a lot on Dara Brooks, who's nearly their top scorer actually.
0: Yeah, but he's a fantastic striker, about him, and especially today now with Freeze anyway.

0: about 60 metres out into the town, and they're going to be difficult, or they'll be good for. He'll have the distance there, books. We've seen what he's done for Wexford as well at that level, but he is the big addition to any team with the two pointers.
1: And I know they're missing Liam Coleman, but the addition of Michael Kavanagh, whose father, Michael Kavanagh, we remember playing with Wexford, and a hardy snipe. He missed most of last year through ACL, and there's an awful lot of ACL injuries, Gerry. I was talking to a young girl this morning. She did one playing basketball. We'd never heard of those injuries before, but I can't remember so many people that I know that are on crutches at the moment with ACLs. Is it the hard ground? Is it the hard work that they're being put through? Or what is it, Gerry?
0: Well, there was always hard grounds in the summer, but I suppose it's perhaps made her so fit, and I'm not sure, you'd want to talk to some of the people that are experts in the area, but it's probably the fact that they're so fit. And
1: yeah, a lot of people complain that, you know, that a lot of people train in straight lines, Gerry, even when you're seeing a sprint and a warm-up here. But actually, it's anything but a straight line in hurling football. You have to move left or right or...
0: Yeah. I can't remember many, you know, when we started following GA back in the 60s, I don't remember many players. Now maybe they hadn't diagnosed it as a cruciate ligament then, but I don't remember many players way back doing their cruciate, but certainly, unfortunately, and you're nearly out for a year with it now, unfortunately.
1: Absolutely. Well, we're almost ready. James Owens here, and a late time start, some people will say, but there's a decent crowd here, Gerry. Decent crowd today. There was a smallish crowd yesterday.
0: I expect a good crowd today, because Castletown always bring a crowd, and in fairness, St. Martin's do well as well, where there's hurling and football, and of course St. Martin's are very close. They're right on the edge of town here, very handy for them to come in here, whereas Castletown have traveled a long way, Liam.
1: They're used to it. Andy Matheson down there on the bench, and Jimmy Fogarty is the manager, and it'll be interesting to see now how this game pans out. But football has certainly become more exciting. Bigger scores and all of that. And disappointing day, disappointing season for Starlights, Gerry. You know, down in intermediate hurling now, and intermediate football again next year.
0: Yeah, you know, they're senior. They've won county titles in both codes the last 10 years at senior level, to be back in intermediate. So hopefully they'll get back up, Liam, because you'd like to see the town teams doing well, and we always need the town teams doing well. But it's sad day for the Starlights. You know, they were probably expected to get through, but they didn't yesterday.
1: And I would like to say that I've been saying that there's four football clubs in Wexford Town and one hurling club. Of course, I forgot Clonard, Gerry. So I need a rap on the knuckles for that, which I was reminded. My apologies. So there are two hurling clubs. Brendan Mulligan is going to say. Brendan Houlihan. Our man at Southeast Radio occasionally, Noel's brothers on the line today, and we're almost ready to start. Jamie Farrell is the fourth official who refereed the first intermediate semi-final yesterday, and standing out Colin Kennedy. Of course, the new rules, just two compete for the ball out there in midfield, and it's Barry O'Connor, I think, is out there. Two big men. That's a big man alongside him as well, isn't it, Rory Heffernan?
0: Rory Heffernan, yeah. Not as big as Liam Coleman, but he's still a big man.
1: So we're getting ready. The referee, James Owens, checking his watch, just in a nice little sky blue, maybe not sky blue, darker than sky blue top, and a black shorts, ready to throw in the football. And Castletown will be playing against the wind in the first half. The ball is high in the air. Barry O'Connor grabs it in his right hand. He's surrounded by two players wearing number 26, giving it off to Philip Dempsey. Terrific footballer, Philip Dempsey, always has been. He lays it off immediately, and this is a lovely effort across the post to Doughty Waters, but the ball wasn't good. Well defended by one of the best club defenders in Ireland, I'd say, Gerry. Not just Wexler, Danny Gardner, and he gets it again, tearing up the field. And Jack Higgins back there with his defence, taking a little run, popping it off again to his cornerback, but he gets it back, tacking up towards the Clonard end. No score in this game yet. We're just in the opening seconds, and the Trinity scoreboard up on the left, Trinity Motors. Danny Gardner driving through a tackle of Sam Osley, the captain of St. Martin's, but they miscue the ball, and there is enough Castletown men there. It looks like James Owens has given a free. Has he given a free? He has given a free to St. Martin's. And the two teams are dressed in their secondary colours. And of course, the brilliance of new football rule is we're not waiting around for fellas to take free, he's taken away. And that's a brilliant take out of the air by Jake Furman, but he's put it wide. He should have done better, Gerry. That's the first wide of the game.
0: Yeah, it was a great catch by Jake. He's not the tallest man, but he won that very well in the air. It's going to be a good clash between Doughty Waters and Danny Gardner, really. I think Doughty's an American each other.
1: Yeah, I wouldn't like to be American, Doughty Waters.
0: No.
1: Big man, great servant of Wexford football, Doughty, in fairness to him over the years. the opening 1.5 minutes yet to get a score. The kick out coming from Dara Brooks, the Wexford goalkeeper, and the Wexford selectors down there. That ball is well won by Ben Maddock. Great footballer. He was on that great St. Peter's team that got to an All-Ireland Colleges final against St. Brendan's of Killarney. And also on that team was Rory O'Connor. This is another effort that the post wasn't hit that well. It was kicked by a hurler, really, wasn't it, Jerry? No disrespect to him.
0: I know. I think it was Luke Cavanagh, but Luke was playing very well in the football championship, but he didn't quite catch that one.
1: He was under a little bit of pressure from the defender. We've yet to get the first score here. Castletown playing into a significant wind. Goalkeeper keeping the football. He can hold on to it as long as he wants because it's... He's coming up to the 50 now, so they've got to be careful. They've enough players back. He's not in any hurry to move it. They're against the wind, obviously, to Joe Hearn, the Garda. Joe throwing left in, takes off in a little run. Give it off to Danny Gardner, who's been all over the game so far. We run in a little bit of traffic, and it's a Castletown ball. Went off the foot of Aaron Maddock down in front of us.
0: I have to say, John, like I say, Martin's post, they're not letting that Castletown take shot kick outs, they're closing down.
1: That's lovely defending, but unfortunate for Moan O'Leary, such a terrific hurler. And Jerry, it's an opportunity for us playing the football to see these guys that hurl, that you don't get the same recognition when they have helmets on them.
0: I know, absolutely, but O'Leary had a fantastic game the last day, but...
1: Jack Higgins, he's after getting by a couple of tackles. He's up outside the St. Martin's 50, gives the ball off to Colin Heffernan, Rory Heffernan back out to the midfield area, and it's Colin Kennedy, real driving force behind this team. He leaves it off to Michael Kavanagh. Michael Kavanagh swinging it out to Conor Carty. Conor Carty, captain this year. Well, he was captain the last day. Colin Kennedy was missing, but Colin Kennedy's back as captain. Actually, he's been captain the 2 years that they won. They're chasing their third county title with 3 minutes and 20 seconds played in the opening half. And what's been a lively championship so far. The four teams that were fancied maybe have got to the semi-final. Maybe Gus Rowan would have expected to get to the semi-final. I was down there with our Camogie club the other night. Aisling Ailish Whitty, who's the incoming prince. That's a good rugby tackle. Our Australian rules tackle. And the St. Martin's player got injured as a result.
0: Yeah, and there's a chance. Yeah, Darren Brooks is coming up. I'm not surprised he's coming up, but I think it's Luke Cavanagh. Is it Lucas down injured? I'm not sure now. I can't see from here, but it looks like Lucas down. It was a dangerous attack there from Castletown. Castletown won a bit of space there, and I suppose Luke had to kind of foul him because they would have been in for a possible goal chance.
1: And he kind of injured himself, didn't he, Jerry? He's still being attended to by the physio, Simon Curran. You want to be a change, I think, already, Jerry, maybe. Yeah, it's a blood injury, Luke Cavanagh.
0: Yeah, blood injury, Liam, yeah.
1: They get the first score, and Dara Brooks has come up to take this one. He's been a significant scorer for Castletown this year. He scored 7 2-pointers so far. It's an amazing record. He's nearly their top scorer. I'd say Luke will be okay, Jerry, just... bringing him off as a precaution just to get receive a bit of attention.
0: I think the referee signalled for a blood anyway, definitely, so it must be a bit of blood on it.
1: So Darrell Brooks has a go. Have we the first point of the game? We have the first point of the game. He strokes it over the bar into the wind. We've had to wait nearly 5 minutes for the opening score, but that's a fine strike from the boot of Darrell Brooks, who drives that one over the bar, and the opening score into the wind. So both teams trying to suss out each other. It's a while since these two teams met, actually, Jerry.
0: Absolutely, and that was a fantastic kick from Darrell Brooks. It was going straight over the bar from the minute he hit it.
1: Dorn Daly O'Toole winning that one from the kick out, one of the younger guys on the Castletown team. Relatively young team, Castletown. That's a well played position ball to Jack Higgins, who is so dangerous. Part of the Wexford setup last year. When he drives at you, you're in trouble, and that's what he's trying to do at the moment. And he has support running around him from Jonathan Beelan. Jonathan Beelan is the top scorer, but then he is their free taker. He pops it off, then it pops in the air. He gets it back outside the 50 up towards the Clonard end. Swing it off here to Conor Carty. Conor Carty first solo and then hops it. Still going, trying to make progress inside the 50. Rory Heffernan driving forward down that left hand side, and a good run. This is a chance to have a go. Brendan Halpin not afraid to score. Dangerous ball in around the house, and good defender Philip Dempsey got in there, but the referee has seen a free there. I have to say, I didn't see a free there, Jerry.
0: Yeah, well, the referee is signalling it was a trip, and it might have been an accidental trip, that's the only, but he's signalling definitely for a trip. Like, you know, we're about 60 yards from it here, so we're a long way from it, but he definitely signalled for a trip.
1: Jonathan Beelan takes the close in one, so he's going to take this one. And so Darragh Brooks, the goalie, doesn't have to chase up the field. Going to kick it from the hand. He's about 25 metres to the left of the left post and the right-hand post of goalie Ryan Sinnott as we look down. And then kicks it with his flashy blue boots. Puts it over the bar. So a two-point lead for the men from Castletown. A three-point lead. Excuse me. The first one was a two-pointer, of course, yeah. It's hard to keep up to this, Jerry, but we will. Kick out coming from Ryan Sinnott. Doesn't play on the hurling team, actually. Good kick out, too, with the wind up towards midfield. A fantastic catch by Dottie Waters, just up in the air. Many times we see him do that, and then he lays it off immediately. Lovely driving run. Ball across towards Barry O'Connor. Barry O'Connor outside the two-point kicking tee. And then having a go. That looks really good. Has he managed to keep it in? He has, Conor Furman. Ben Maddock. That's a two-pointer. That's a good, swift response, Jerry. And great work by both the big men, Dottie Waters and Barry O'Connor. Wasn't selfish that time. He laid it back out to the left-footed Ben Maddock, who popped it over the bar.
0: And he awarded Pat's game. He stroked it beautifully, actually. Beautiful strike of the ball.
1: So it's 3 points to two. Nearly 8 minutes played. High kick out, landing past midfield. Boxed down by Barry O'Connor has it again on the left-hand side of midfield. Already moving is Dottie Waters. Came off his knee, I think. And that'll go out as a line ball. Dottie was looking... Dahi is saying it went off the opposition. I have to say, I think I disagree with Dahi. No, we're a long ways from it.
0: Yeah, the ref, or the linesman over there is adamant. It's a Castletown ball in, but St. Martin's are playing a nice lot of foot passing into the forwards too, so it's nice to see that as well.
1: Tight game, 3 points to two, 8 minutes gone. Be some achievement for St. Martin's if they were to get to a county final, Jerry.
0: Sure, one name, you know, as you say, getting the one is an achievement in its own, but getting the two is fantastic. I wonder we'll have a go with this one, name. It's a long way out now. But
1: they're not in the hurling final yet, Jerry.
0: No, absolutely.
1: Right, you will have something to say about that. Two big signs at the back of the goal there. Kent Stainless, who employ an awful lot of people. Derry Kent, one of the Kents, going to be president of the GA. And that one is well kept in by Joe Barrett, doing really well. Such a good hurler and such a good footballer. Pettit Super Value is sponsor the Pettit Senior Hurling Championship. 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Our regular sponsors with us are Murray Waste and Ferns. Two of our great sponsors that have been with us a long time. That's Ben Maddock running across the field. Barry O'Connor. Barry, no doubt about that free. Barry is a little annoyed with himself, but that was the kind of got their lines confused there, St. Martin's, because he had an opportunity. Barry was disgusted with himself, really, then he messed that up.
0: Yeah, he miscontrolled him, and as you said, he was more annoyed with himself than anything.
1: 9 minutes, so it's Jack Higgins moving it up the field down to this left-hand side, still going. He's inside the 65, heading towards the 50. Goes, feigns to go left and then goes right. And dangerous ball into a pocket in front of the full back line, but it's well read and brilliantly read by Philip Dempsey. Such a good footballer, Dempsey. Was part of the Wexford setup the year before last, the senior football setup. That's a high tackle. The referee is playing advantage down the right-hand side to Joe Barrett. I think Derek McGrath loved to have Joe Barrett in his sights. Maybe he has him in his sights, but Joe is not interested in playing into County Hurling. It's amazing, isn't it? It's not for everybody, Ger, because the commitment is horrendous. Like going into a monastery, somebody was saying to me.
0: I would have to wait and see, Liam, what the squad is when the first squad is down. But
1: it is like going into a monastery, Jerry, isn't it? In my opinion, it's way too strict altogether. But the ball over on the far side, Kyle Furman, well capable of scoring himself, but he decides to go back out to Ben Maddock. Over on the right far side. There's a decent crowd here today, and the ball switched to Sam Osley. And fair play to Dahi Hayes and his management team. They've managed both sides, and it's worked very well for them. Lovely take from Dahi Waters. Swinging that favourite left boot of his, passing the ball over to the far side. Feying move, blocked. And that was never on that. I don't know how players see that as being on. Outside the two-pointer, and is well blocked down. It allows Castletown to tear up the field. Rory Heffernan getting away from Barry O'Connor. Barry trying to chase him down. He's inside the 50. Nice ball inside. I think Jonathan Beelan was lucky to get that one. But what a lovely pick-up from Philip Dempsey running across his own between the 14 and the 20 metre, Jerry. Just the confidence of a really good footballer just popping it into his hand.
0: Yeah, he had a bad injury. You know, he missed a lot of time this year, but he looks back to his best, Liam.
1: He's a really good footballer, Philip Dempsey. Fine big unit as well. Dye Waters calling and instructing people around. The ball in his hand, he decides to go the far side of the field over towards Sam Osley. And I don't, Jerry, if there was any doubt that Martins weren't up for this, I think they've been fully quelled. That's a lovely little move. Sam Osley ran into a little bit of traffic. He did well to get the ball back though, but then he probably, he got frustrated then, and he was easily blocked down after. And he's a big man too, Sam Osley. It allows Castletown to come back up the field with their number seven there, Dorn Daly O'Toole. 3 points to two, 11, nearly 12 minutes played in the opening half of the Dominic Smith Electrical Senior Football Semi-Final. Ball over on that far side. And our sponsor is K&K Windows, who the lads are telling me, Kenny's family up there, that they're very busy. Great to see Wexford doing well. And of course, Murray Waste, they're very busy as well. They're in Ferns. And as I said, great sponsors, and we love having the lads on board. We have the two hurling semi-finals next weekend, and of course we've two county finals coming up. The ball switched over, incidentally, the Camogie finals on here next Saturday. That's Glenbarntown and St. Martin. Should be a cracker. Ball over to the far side, Jonathan Beelan switching it over towards Colin Kennedy over in that right wing forward position. Solo's on his left. Hand passes it in to Jack Higgins. Jack Higgins leaving it off to Michael Kavanagh. Michael Kavanagh back to Rory Heffernan over here, who has it now inside the 50. Heading inside here at the 2-point marker. He won't have a goal, will he? Maybe there is somebody. Jonathan Beelan switching it off, and it's with Dorn Daly O'Toole. And was he going to have a, he was thinking about having a go. There's a strong wind there. Now he may have a go. He's made room for himself, Rory Heffernan, and he's put it over the bar. Jonathan Beelan, it is. He did well there, Jerry. He's a very experienced player, coach Jonathan. Now he's in his, he's 31 now, so he's a very experienced player. Lost a couple of years because he went to work in Germany. 4 points to two. Castletown leading. We played nearly 13 minutes in the opening half.
0: Yeah, the other important thing about Jonathan Beelan, when he gets inside the defence, he's very accurate. And it, you know, there's no doubt, I was marking that down here before I kicked it. A lovely point from Beelan.
1: Kick out going for the far side of the field this time is Ryan Sinner, breaking off a number of bodies in midfield and picked up on the loose by Dermot O'Leary. Two O'Leary brothers playing today for St. Martin. Swung off the boot of Dahi Waters, who must be 37, 38. What service he gave to Wexford, and then hurled with them for seniors for a year when Liam Dunn was in there. That's Sam Osley. In fact, it's not Sam Osley, Kyle Furman. I was actually walking in with Kyle Furman. I was here earlier today, about quarter to two, the ball over in that with Aaron Maddock. Aaron Maddock giving it off inside to the fullback, and outside is Jake Furman. Three Furman brothers and a cousin. Is that the way it works, Jerry, isn't it? With the Furmans, you have to be careful with them. And the ball over towards here, towards Aaron Maddock. Aaron Maddock keeping it very well and working the ball outside the 50, giving it off to Luke Kavanagh. Luke Kavanagh trying to make a little bit of space. It's all kind of cluttered down there, but Aaron Maddock giving it off to Jake Furman. Jake Furman inside, switching. Lovely switch. The pass wasn't good enough. Dahi's Waters didn't get to that. There's a little bit of space for Brendan Halpin. Brendan Halpin down this left-hand side, cutting inside the 65. Being approached now, Philip Dempsey doing really well, but Higgins got away. He's a very experienced player, Brendan Higgins, and he wins a free outside the 2-point kicking area as well. So Brendan is about 31 or 32 now. He's been around the house, but he's a very good, consistent club player, Jerry, Brendan Higgins.
0: Yeah, and our Castletown broke very fast early, but once Castletown break, they're causing problems for the Martins defence with their pace, a lot of pace in the team. And Jack Higgins, I know Dermot Leary, I think, has been given the job of man marking Jack Higgins, but it is a tough one trying to man mark Jack Higgins' name.
1: This is a chance for Darragh Brooks. It's almost identical to where we kicked the first one from, Jerry, isn't it?
0: I'd say it's right on the same spot, Liam, and the other one went over the black spot, so let's see how this one goes.
1: He's about 10-15 metres to the left of the post, outside the 2-point kicking area, right about 6 inches outside it, actually. He strokes the ball, he kicks it very well, and that one might have tailed, has it? That one has tailed wide at the end, Jerry. Very tight, wasn't it? Very, very loose and wide. Not loose, I don't mean loose, but sometimes he kicks them straight and sometimes the wind. He didn't allow for the wind, basically. It was a good strike on the football.
0: Very good strike, but the wind took it at the end.
1: 4 points to two. The ball out around the midfield area. That's where all the action ends, and it's picked up by the young man, Dorn Daly O'Toole. He's seen a lot of ball. Rory Heffernan has been very instrumental in the opening exchanges here too, with 16 minutes gone, and it's with Colin Kennedy. giving off to Jack Higgins again. Outside, kind of outside the half-forward line area, picking up the ball as an extra attacker. That's a dangerous ball, but it's brilliantly read by cornerback Owen O'Leary. Read it brilliantly. Looking for a little bit of support. Don't lose it there. I'd say his team are saying Luke Cavan is back there in support. Luke getting it away. They're making hard work of getting it out, but they eventually do make progress outside the 20. Nice little dummy again from Owen O'Leary and eventually winning the free. They didn't panic, Jerry, and they got out of a tricky situation very well.
0: They didn't know they had the free advantage earlier, but they're doing very well there. Owen O'Leary did very well there to get as we move back to the same spot, is it?
1: No, I'm not sure why that wasn't allowed to be taken quickly. Oh, he was just worried about an injury. A bang on the ear of I think it's Aaron Maddock. Has it got a bang on the ear, Gerard?
0: No,
1: or Luke Kavanagh. So he's it is Luke Kavanagh, yeah. And that's why he stopped it. We resume play with St. Martin's with possession of the football, 4-2, 17 minutes played, travelling down the middle of the field, and this one is well taken. Doughy Waters having it in midfield. Doughy changing direction. He's favoured with his left foot. That's a lovely ball down into the corner to Young Furman. Takes it very well. Jake, if you'd like to call him Young, and that's a fine point. That's a real textbook point from Jake Furman, wasn't he? He made the room, dropped his shoulder, move inside off the left, and kind of between the arc and the semicircle, Jerry, he kicked a fine point.
0: It was superb point. A beautiful foot pass from Dye Waters. As you said, Jake used the pace of the ball, the turn inside of the defender, and a third point for St. Martins.
1: Absolutely. A fine score. Ball over that far side, very tight. Over that sideline, 4-3. Very tight game, Jerry, isn't it?
0: It is, but I think Castellan will be happy with that in because they're going to have the strong wind in the second half.
1: Yeah, and James Owens has given them the county champions. Up at the very north tip of County Wexford, when you cross from Castletown, you're in Wicklow, as they say. You better give it its proper title, Wicklow. Well done to my colleague, Alan Corcoran, winning a gold, and Lucinda, his producer, who's out in Spain at the moment, had an error. One today, I think. She was very close to a place that there was an explosion, so knowing Lucinda, she probably organised things out there. So congratulations to our colleagues. Morning mix every morning from 10 to 12 with all the local news and topics. And Butcher Week, of course, coming up as Jack Higgins tries to get inside the Castletown defence. The ball, Philip Dempsey looked like he was fouled there. And the referee allows to play on. There's nobody injured, so he can allow it. Joe Barrett. Joe pops it off inside. And Owen O'Leary giving it off. And good movement from... Oh, lovely change of direction from Dermot O'Leary's brother, cutting through the middle inside the 50. Looking around for support. He does pop it off to Jake Furman. Back out the field to Doughy Waters. Doughy looking for movement. Barry O'Connor. Strangely, Barry's been well marked at the moment, Jerry. He hasn't had the ball. Of course, we know how big a threat he is from the two-pointers. And I'm amazed they haven't lined him up for more attempts at two-pointers.
0: Well, that's more down to Castletown than to St. Martin's. They're kind of watching him very closely. Colin Kennedy is sticking like glue to him there at the moment.
1: The ball is won over on that far side by Jake Furman, keeping possession. St. Martin's certainly well in this game with nearly 20 minutes played in the opening half. The ball swung nonchalantly across the field towards Philip Dempsey, tacking down this right-hand side. He glides by a couple of markers and looked like he was fouled that time, I have to be honest. But the ball manages to get the ball away to Jake Furman, who's already scored. Jake favoured his left boot. He's good with his right boot too. Jake back out the field. A terrific hurler, of course, as we know. Ball passed out by Connor Furman and over to that far side. Connor and Jake, I think Kyle is the first cousin of the boys. I think that's the way it is. This is an opportunity, and that looks a real good effort from Luke Kavanagh. He was kind of buffeted around the place when he kicked that, but having the advantage of the wind, it was kind of a half drop kick, wasn't it? You don't see drop kicks anymore in Gaelic football, Jerry.
0: No, a very good kick there.
1: Very prominent in my old day.
0: Yeah, so St. Martin's gone in front with that two-pointer. Of course, the Fairman's are first cousin of Ben and
1: So don't fall out with any of those.
0: Yeah, so 10 minutes to go to half time, Liam.
1: That's a lovely two-pointer from Luke Kavanagh. So the ball kick out from Darragh Brooks. Maybe they'll be happy they're playing into the wind. He's normally a good kick out. He's only gone to midfield. But St. Martin's hoping to finish this half strongly. And the ball is with Ben Maddock. Ben moving across the field, was going to pass it across, changes his mind, gives it to Dermot O'Leary down that left hand side towards Luke Kavanagh again. The score, of course, his mother is Liam Dunn's sister, Siobhan. Plenty of sport in his blood. And his father, Larry. Down this right-hand side, down towards Philip Dempsey. Philip looking around at his options, sold us once. He's good at injecting pace, and that's what he's done. He's taken on two fellas. He's passed always just that little, ever so inches too strong. And there's allowed a little bit of space now for Rory Heffernan. Running into that space, heading in towards the 50 down the left. Popping it off instead to the corner forward, Robbie Brooks. Robbie Brooks hasn't seen the football today, but they do manage to get a point out with Jonathan Beelan. He got it away. That's the second one for Beelan.
0: Yeah, absolutely. And again, lovely move from Castletown there, but they move very fast, Damon. Rory Heffernan ran from midfield, but they gave it to the man who was going to score, Jonathan Beelan.
1: And that's the thing to do, Jerry. Give it to the man that's going to score. Right, we've 21, nearly 22 minutes played in the opening half. Entertaining, even though at the moment it's 5 points apiece. Very tight game. We expected it to be a tight game, Jerry. We got a fair indication of the intent of St. Martin's, because a lot of people said they would concentrate in hurling, but to be fair to Dyer and his management team, we've seen their intent in football as well, and we've seen plenty of notification. We've got plenty of notification of it today, Jerry, is the win of free of midfield.
0: Yeah, no, it's a good game so far, Liam. A good game, and I say St. Martin's well in it, but I sure did like a few 2 points before half time now.
1: Absolutely. The ball down that right hand side is Doughty Waters. Doughty keeping possession. Back out the field. Lovely take from Aaron Maddock. Aaron Maddock controlling things in then centre back position. And it's with Dermot O'Leary. Back to Aaron Maddock. Out to the, shoveling it out to the far side. Cutting in from that far side. Lovely little take and run from Luke Cavanagh. Again, he's already scored. Trying to get, will he score again? He had plenty of time to pick off. And he has scored again. That's a really good point here. It's a one pointer this time. But he kind of sold the dummy. Kept his composure really well and turned the other way. And a guy that has a right foot and a left foot, he had no problem knocking that over with his left foot.
0: Yeah, very difficult angle, Eamon. St. Martin's back in front here. But it's a good game, Eamon. Absolutely flowing nicely. The whole game was flowing very nicely. But it's St. Martin's in front, but they want a few more points for half time.
1: 6 points to five, St. Martin's leading. They are playing with quite a strong wind in this opening half. The bright sunshine has come out on the lovely, luscious surface of Chadwick's Wexford Park. A little bit of dark cloud in the background, but I don't think we'll worry about that. The Bishop's House, of course, down on the right, and the lovely sea. And we'd an old friend that used to listen to us in Las Vegas, of all places, Pat Murray. Pat sadly passed away a couple of weeks ago. And he always loved listening to us, because he liked us talking about Wexford. There's Doughty having a go. Doughty doesn't score often, and that proposition would be well backed up that time. He had a go though. He's a great leader still. He's the fulcrum of that team, really, in terms of leadership and drive.
0: Yeah, but he's a very good left foot in. But unfortunately, the Castletown defenders didn't give enough room to get the angle. And I credit more to Castletown defenders than a bad shot from Doughty there.
1: Yeah, apologies, Doughty. I wouldn't fall out with Doughty. Never have, actually. Great guy. Dara Brooks going to take this. Not in any hurry to kick it. Kicks it long this time. It's going to hang in the air. The wind dropped here yesterday evening, Jerry, didn't it? After being very strong. And that ball is down to Castletown, who, I was talking to Anthony Masterson. You might have heard him talk to Alan on Morning Mix on Thursday, but I was speaking to Anthony there, and he said, look, we're not quite playing as well as we have, but they're still winning games, and we know what they're capable of. Conor Carty's another has seen much of the ball today. He's been forced back, and he's given it to man wearing number 17 instead of Killian Pearce. Joe Hearn, very experienced Joe. Of course, Killian Pearce is a fine footballer as well, but the ball with Jonathan Beelan out on the halfway line, moving it around. His father, of course, with former manager of Wexford, and won an All-Ireland medal with Dublin. This keep possession by Michael Kavanagh. All of this, no great penetration here. Jonathan Beelan looking around, he's happy to keep the football. Gives it off to Rory Heffernan. Rory Heffernan now injects a little bit of pace, but he decides to turn back and go to a man cutting across. He's exactly in midfield now, and just looking at the numbers, Danny Cardner needs to be careful, because you know, the three back, and very little penalising on that now, Jerry. I think both teams have learned to live with it. Rory Heffernan, find a little bit of space, brushing off Aaron Maddock, cutting through the middle, almost taking James Owens out with the football over that right hand side. The Jack Higgins, Jack soloing once, cutting inside from the right hand side, looking for a runner inside. Robbie Brooks pointed it that I want an inside, but Jack keeps it. He's won a free over on that far side. He's so hard. Dermot O'Leary eventually got fed up jumping around him, and he decided that it's time that We stopped this man, and they stopped him illegally with the 26 minutes played, a chance for Castletown to go level, Jerry. But it's a very even game.
0: Pretty even game, and this will be the, I think it'll be the second time level game if they get this.
1: Absolutely. And the game, of course, the prize is a place in the county senior football final, and if you were to win that, then the other prize is to represent your county at Leinster. Castletown were disappointed last year in the Wizzy Internet A Football Championship knockout relegation final. Kilrush beat Limburntown in two football relegation finals. They've lost one. They still haven't lost the other one, because there will be a replay between themselves and Halfway House Bunclody. In the Junior A football relegation final, Shamrock 16 points, Starlights 2-8. So Starlights beaten again, Jerry, unfortunately. And that's a fine kick from Dara Brooks, who went all the way up to take that one over on that right-hand side, and he's duly put it over the bar to level up the sides. The Junior B Football Championship knockout semi-final, St. James 3-11, Duffy Rovers 2-12. St. James, another team that are chasing a double. A little bit of history in rugby today, too. A combination of Enniscorthy and Gorey, North Wexford, are playing rugby against Coolmine today in the first game in Leinster, so we wish the both clubs the best of luck. North Wexford, they're called. And St. Martin driving up the field from that kick out and passing it off to that far side, over to Dermot O'Leary. He's a busy player, Dermot O'Leary. He's not afraid to look for the ball, and over towards Luke Kavanagh again. We know how successful Luke has. In fact, it's Kyle Furman over on that far side, catching it very well and giving it off to Luke Kavanagh now, running through that centre forward position. A lovely pass into Ben Maddock. Ben Maddock keeping possession back out of Barry O'Connor. Barry will certainly have a go at a two-pointer, but he hasn't seen much of the ball, Barry. Maybe he's been marked very well by the Castletown team. Philip Dempsey, lovely layoff down the right-hand side to Joe Barrett. Joe scored in every game of football they played so far this year, and he's not a bad scorer in hurling either. Back out to Dahi Waters. Dahi Waters has somebody run through the middle, well picked off, and a brilliant block coming in. And that could have been that spun off the block on the 20 in towards Darragh Brooks, but the spin was good enough. He was able to stop it. Jack Higgins looked like he was fouled there, and he was fouled. 6 points apiece. And Martins have had a chance. Jack Higgins wants to go. He nearly ran into James Owens again. They have a loose man on the far side. That's the cornerback, Ross Cody. Very experienced player, Ross. He's been in all of their successful teams. Of course, they're the most winning county final club in the county now, Gerard Castletown.
0: Absolutely, yeah. I think it's 13 titles have now, yeah.
1: The ball, they still have possession of the football. We're playing down the last minute of the first half here, an entertaining game. Good pressure coming in from St. Martin this time, however. Jonathan Beelan manages to get it away in spite of the tight attentions of Conor Furman, but they're being forced back out the field, back into their own half. And Danny Gardner flying up the left hand side with the ponytail, the man from Coolgraney. And the ball swung back inside to Jonathan Beelan. Jonathan swinging it off, a little bit of room for Rory Heffernan. Rory attacking the 50 down the right hand side, being policed by Sam Osley, and then he throws, drops the shoulder, he's inside the 20, cutting in, hand pass inside. There's a chance of a goal here, maybe. Oh, put wide, is it? I think, no, it's gone over the bar. Very close to being wide from Robbie Brooks, his first point of the day. He hit it wickedly. If he had been shown a bit more composure, Jerry, he might have got a major, but he didn't.
0: I think he was going low in, but the ball went a bit high on him. He was going for a goal, I think.
1: I just think he didn't show enough composure for me. An injury to one of the... I think it might be Jake Furman back there, is it? Gingerly picking themselves up. They already had an injury earlier in the game, Jerry.
0: Yeah.
1: Luke Kavanagh, but he was able to come back on.
0: Yeah, hopefully he's okay then, because they won't want to get any players injured, you know, because... They're only 1 point down this stage. Lots to play for in the second half.
1: It appears to me that the wind mightn't have any effect. I know it's still blowing, but amazingly here, for the first game yesterday, the Clobon game with Starlights, and then a drop for the second game, didn't it?
0: Yeah. I'd have to say, our cast down, every time they've been in the St. Martin's half, they've nearly scored. And that's the difference so far. Like, St. Martin's have had more of the ball, but cast down nearly scored with every opportunity they've had. They've only had one wide game.
1: Yes. Those scores have only come from two players, Jerry.
0: Yeah, but sure, it doesn't matter to him as long as they get him.
1: Yeah, well, that's true. K&K Windows are our sponsors today, along with Murray Waste of Ferns. The ball running through midfield, running kindly for Ben Maddock. Will he get there? He doesn't get there because good defence by Castletown again, but they'll spill the ball, keeping his lot of soccer being played out there at the moment. And the referee James Owens allows play on. This ball is hot, I think, and now eventually Doughty Waters tried to get it, but it's eventually switched out to the far side to Ross Cody after all of that, and they win a free there, even though it was a line ball signal. James Owens has given a free. The ball was bobbling around the place there, and the good news for St. Martin's is Jake Furman is back on the pitch. Ball back out towards Jake Furman. Jake Furman keeping it possession, leaving it off. In fact, it's not Jake Furman, of course, it's with Jack Higgins. Jack swinging it off his right boot here. I think they're happy to play down the we played nearly 2 minutes of additional time. I didn't see what the board signified, and the ball's 3 minutes. Yeah, and driving through the middle is Dorn Daly O'Toole, a man that just out of minor, he's 19 years of age. The latest ball inside on opportunity here for Gavin Kelly. Oh, it's a brilliant block from the goalkeeper. Gavin Kelly got through the space in the right hand side, inside the large parallelogram. He let fly with his right boot, and the goalkeeper was equal to it, Jerry. And it was a fantastic save from Ryan Sinnott.
0: Liam, he took a chance. He had to dive one way or the other, and he dived the right way. A great save from Sinnott there, because it looked a certain goal for a great move again from Castletown. Liam, Castletown's movement is very impressive so far, Liam. But I think maybe there is a bit more room against the wind, but they're certainly, you know, they're certainly using that space to good advantage in the first half.
1: Of course, they have Paul Gavigan with him. He's a very experienced player. He was with Meath and involved in a number of clubs. I think he's a coaching officer in Meath. That's him with the beard down there and the maroon cap. Of course, if you're at home, you can't see him with the maroon, with the maroon cap and the. He's a very influential guy. I heard rumours that he might be in contention for the. That one has gone wide, incidentally, from the resulting fifth 45 from the save. Heard rumours that he might be in contention for the Lady Football Manager's job. It'd be an interesting appointment. He has been involved in ladies football, of course, with that Mead team. 7-6, the county champions lead. We played the 3 minutes of additional time. James Owens has looked at his watch, but he hasn't blown the whistle. Is there to be a last chance for St. Martin's? Barry O'Connor takes this one. They won't give it. They'll be staying on Barry's right boot anyway. Doughty Waters pointing around the place. He has the football now. Inside, a chance. They'd like to get a score before half time. And that's a Gary Owen in rugby terms. And the ball of. And the referee, James Owen, does blow the half time whistle. In both teams, I think, will be happy. Maybe not St. Martin's because it's quite a strong wind. But they're very much in this game, though, still, Jerry.
0: Yeah, but going to play very well, Liam, because Castletown looks to be playing within themselves as well. And certainly Castletown will be happy going off at that time, leading by a point after playing against a strong win. But 7-6, all to play for in the second half, Liam.
1: Yeah, and I think St. Martin's will want to get Barry O'Connor on more on the ball, won't they?
0: Yeah, but again, you'll have to give Castletown credit for that, Liam.
1: Yeah, in fairness, yeah. So, at the moment, it's Darragh Brooks with a two-pointer and a one-point free. Rory Heffernan with a point. Actually, Rory Heffernan with a point. Jonathan Beelan with three, one from a free and two from play. And Robbie Brooks getting a point. And Ben Maddock with a two-pointer. Jake Furman with a point. Luke Kavanagh with a two-pointer and a one-pointer. And there are the scores in the first half. 6 points to St. Martin, 7 to Castletown. We're going to take a break here and we'll be back in plenty of time for the second half action. Don't forget the two semi-finals. The next semi-final will be live on South East Radio as well this afternoon. And that's Shell Maliers, of course, and Kyle Nairn, another interesting clash. And Shell Maliers are another team that have a chance of the double because they'll be playing in the hurling semi-final next weekend against Navena of Gorey. And the other hurling semi-final is St. Martin, the repeat of last year's county final, St. Martin's and Rathnure. So an interesting weekend next weekend, but we're concentrating on this weekend. And at half time, it is the men from Castletown, the county champions, leading by 7-6. We'll talk to you in about 10 minutes.
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5: Radio. Yes, it is indeed Southeast Radio. I'm Martin Kilbride on the Sunday afternoon show, and we are at the halftime stage at Chadwick's Wexford Park, where Castletown are at 7 points to St Martin's 6 points. A perfect time to head over to Southeast Radio's newsroom, where Aidan Delaney will bring you more news and sporting fixtures. Aidan.
6: Yeah, thanks very much, Martin. Yeah, so obviously it's been a pretty tough, tight affair in the first game in the Dominic Smith Expert Electrical Senior Football Championship. Semi-final of the day is St Martin's 6 points, Castletown 7 points. So the defending champions, 3 in a row chasing Castletown, leading their intermediate champion counterparts by just the solitary point as things stand. Still more to come in this game. You'd have to feel some of those big players just looking for a bit more space in that second half. And while Jerry and Liam are getting their halftime break and their well-deserved cup of tea, we'll give you an update on what else is to come today. So the second game is, of course, the meeting of Kyleen Aran and Shell Maliers. That one is due to get underway at 4:45, and we will, of course, have full coverage of that one once this game finishes. Let's bring you up to date then with the rest of the GAA news from the weekend. We'll need a replay to see who will be relegated from the Senior Football Championship for this year. Glenbarrentown and Halfway House Buncloddy will get the chance to fight another day after they couldn't be separated after extra time in last night's relegation, in this weekend's relegation final. A last minute 2-pointer free from Buncloddy's Aidan Nolan was enough to send the final to another day, leaving it level 1:15 apiece at the end of another enthralling 80 minutes of play. We haven't got an exact time and date for that relegation final replay, but we will give it to you as soon as it's confirmed. Let's take a look at the rest of the grades then and see who's heading to finals and who will be heading down. So we'll start with the Amber Springs Ashtown Park Intermediate Football Championship. That final will feature Horswood and Clobon. They'll battle it out to see who will play at the top table next season. The New Ross District side Horswood booked their place in the decider, following a 4-7 to 1-8 win over St Anne's of Rathangan. Club On will be hoping to make it to senior as well after outlasting the Starlights of Enniscorthy by 3-8 to 16 points. Just a single point proving the difference in that one as well. Elsewhere, Clongeen survived. They beat Ballyhogue in the relegation final. 114 to 19 was the final score in that one. In the Wizzy Internet Intermediate A Football Championship semi-finals, St Mary's of Rosslare eased into the decider after being far too good for Nave Padraig. Rosslare emerging as 118 to 12 winners in that one yesterday. They'll play Oilgate Glenbryne, who faced a much tougher test in their semi-final. They came out 2-point winners over the Duffery Rovers. Final score in that one, Oilgate Glenbryne 115, Duffery Rovers 113. Glenbarrentown's second team weren't as fortunate as their seniors. They'll be junior footballers next year after losing today's relegation final to Kilrush by 213 to 18. In the Enniscorthy Farm Systems Junior Football Championship in knockout stages, it'll be Davidstown Courtnacuddy against St Bridget's of Blackwater in the final there after they got past Castletown and Kylinearen respectively. Davidstown beating the North Wexford men by 317 to 18 points, while Castletown's neighbours fared no better, with the Seaside men coming out on top in their encounter by 211 to 28. Shelmaliers survived the junior football relegation final as they dominated New Ross Geraldine O'Hanrahan's by 310 to 17. In the Enniscorthy Farm Systems Junior A football semi-finals, Castletown also beaten in this one. They were no match for Fern St Aidan's, who won their last four clash by 410 to 19. And Ferns will take on St Joseph's in that decider after the Joeys came out on top in their clash with Rathgrove Cushionstown. Just a 2-point win in the end here, low scoring as well. 182 St Joseph's, Rathgrove 1-6. In the ladies' football final then yesterday, Clonee were crowned Howden Senior Ladies Football Champions for 2026. The Camolan side outlasted a game Ballydove Tira side to take the victory in yesterday's decider by 3-11 to 3-10. The game went to extra time after another cracking fixture in Macaulay Park in Belfield. And Burns scored the insurance point late on in the extra time period, which proved the winner. Congratulations to them. That's a second title in 3 years, having won senior back in 2024 as well. And Ballydove Tira must go back to the drawing board after losing the club's first ever senior final. But they have made huge progress in recent years, you'd have to say. They were a junior club as recently as 2021, so you can be sure that they'll be back again next year. Let's switch codes now and move to local soccer, where North End United are sitting pretty on top of the WFL O'Neill Premier Division. Another 5-0 win for Spot Murphy's side, this time over Ferns United this morning, means that they remain unbeaten since the start of the season. They have 4 wins out of 4. Owen Rhodes, the man of course seen as the spiritual successor to Spot himself up front, scored a hat-trick today, while Alan Rhodes and Charlie Conway also found the back of the net. It's Forth Celtic who are second in the table as things stand. They picked up their third win of the campaign. That was a 3-0 victory away to New Ross Celtic. Daniel O'Brien scored twice early on for them, while Luke Boxwell got an assist and a goal himself, settling the game with the third. Moyne Rangers are third in the table, despite a loss to Crossabeg this morning. The Enniscorthy men fell to a 3-1 defeat, with Kieran Kerwin, Aaron Lambert and Corey Lawler hitting the net for Crossabeg, while Patrick Barron scored the consolation heading for full-time for the Enniscorthy side. There was another Enniscorthy derby this weekend that ended in a win for Shamrock Rovers, who beat their town neighbours Enniscorthy United 2-0. Ricky Fox is still doing the business in local soccer. He scored the opening goal today, while Raphael Abdoy scored the second there as well. That means the bragging rights go back to the Rovers in that one. Moving to the big game on later on tonight, the Republic of Ireland manager Hamer Halgrimsson wants his players to focus on football in tonight's Nations League game against Israel. The build-up to last month's fixture between the two teams in Hungary was dominated by controversy due to the ongoing conflict in Gaza. But Halgrimsson says that they've done a number of things to help block out the outside noise ahead of this coming match in Serbia tonight.
7: Before we go onto the pitch, we do a little prayer and a huddle with the players and all the staff, just to cool our heads before we go onto the pitch. And Conor Coventry has taken that part, so he is now called Brother Coventry in the squad.
6: Yeah, very interesting to hear how they're preparing for this one. Obviously, and more nonsense at press conferences yesterday with some pretty outrageous questions from Israeli journalists there. But hopefully we can just focus on the football tonight. And Ireland, of course, looking to build on that 2-2 draw against Austria in Dublin there on Thursday night after taking a 2-0 lead in that one with some brilliant goals there by Troy Parris. So hopefully we can get another 3 points on the board tonight and focus a bit on the football. We have, we'll just tell you a bit as well about the golf. I just want to say that Seamus Power is outside the top 20 heading into the final round of the Bank of Utah Championship on the PGA Tour. He's yet to get his card for next year. He's currently 104th on the FedEx Fall Rankings, so he needs a good finish here. He'll tee off his final round there at 6:25 Irish time, and we will keep an eye on that as the sports hour goes on. We'll also be chatting to the guys in the Whitford House Hotel about the paddle court that's been set up there, so do check us out after the second game. But it's time to go back to Chadwick's Wexford Park now, where we can hear from our men Jerry Ford and Liam Sprass as we bring you the second half of Castletown versus St Martins.
8: For St Martins to go level, and it's driven with the left boot, but it's gone across. Oh, it's hit off the post and gone over the bar. So Jake Furman, I think, is the kicker of that, Jerry, was it?
0: It was Jake, yeah. His left foot aimed to have a kicker on both sides of the field, which is very important.
8: Absolutely. So Jake Furman levelling it up at 7 points apiece. All to play for Castletown with a good strong breeze blowing from left to right in the bright sunshine here. Connor Carty playing that kind of sweeper role, and St Martin's very much still in this game down that right hand side. There's talking yesterday about golf. Liam Nolan, a fine young Galway man, you heard us talk to him a couple of weeks ago on the Sports Hour from Doombeg. Well, he had a fine win yesterday, the Hotel Planner tournament, and his father played hurling for Galway. Jack Higgins having a long range effort at the post, but taken down comfortably by Ryan Sinner, who made that brilliant save at the end of the first half. And sadly, we've had to get an ambulance, Jerry. I think one of the umpires didn't feel unwell, but I think he's okay. The ball down that right hand side, and running onto that is Sam Osley. A big unit, Sam, when he moves. And St. Martin's attacking, they're in plenty of possession, giving off to Barry O'Connor, a man that's well able to kick a two-pointer, but that time he was well blocked down when he tried the kick. It probably wasn't the thing to do, that kick, with 2 minutes into the second half. It's still very even here. Low scoring game doesn't mean it's not entertaining here in Chadwick's Wexford Park. We're here in association with K&K Windows, Crown Ford and Gorey and Murray Waste. Jack Higgins, he's a man that'll open any defence, Jerry, and he'll be instrumental in how this game will develop. Jonathan Beelan just getting a toe to that down the right hand side to Brendan Halpin, another bearded wonder on the Castletown team. Brendan keeping it well, very experienced player now. Brendan giving it back out to young Michael Cavanagh, who struggled with injury last year, but he's back fit. They still have possession, but they're outside the St Martin's 50. The sun has shown its face from out behind the clouds, and Rory Heffernan, who's been as good as anybody in this game so far, Jerry's seen a lot of possession, used it very well with Jonathan Beelan becking someone to come to him. He'll have a go with a two-pointer, but he's very well held up by Owen O'Leary. Did a good job defending. In fact, it's Conor Fermor's done a good job of breaking through in the middle. It's Jack Higgins. Jack outside the 20 as he scored a point. He has. He's so good. So good. And I suppose the only amazing thing about Jack's performance so far, Jerry, is that's his first score.
0: Yeah, he's been well marked by Dermot O'Leary in the first half, but he's very hard name, because as well as his speed name, he's very strong and he's a good finisher, so he has all the attributes you need to be a top footballer.
8: 8 points to 7. The kick out going to come from Ryan Sinnott, who I fancy will be a little bit busier in the second half than he was in the first. Kick over to the right hand side of midfield, dropping down, well won by Dermot O'Leary, keeping possession, decides to go back to his full back Michael Codd to Philip Dempsey. Philip swings it off his boot over to that right hand side, and a little bit of green grass in front of Joe Barrett. He's already gone 30 yards. Now somebody has come to him. Joe, such a versatile hurler and footballer, and St Martin's dressed in their secondary colours today, as Barry was going to have a go. Barry O'Connor shaping up, and we saw him kick 4 2-pointers against Gusseron here, and this is an effort at the post off the outside of the boot, and has that gone over, Jerry? That's a soup. That's a brilliantly measured by Luke Kavanagh, because he measured the wind, Jerry, hit it off the outside of his boot, but he swung it from outside the left post to the other side of the post, Jerry, to put St Martin's back in front 9-8.
0: Well, there's no question about him, that is the point of the game so far.
8: Super kick, brilliantly judged from the left hand side into the wind and Clonard end. Mind you, that's a little bit of space down there. Jack Higgins running onto it again. In fact, it's not Jack Higgins, Conor Carty leaving it off to Rory Heffernan. And that's one area of little concern maybe for St Martin's, because Rory Heffernan's won a lot of ball midfield. There's kind of a collision between two players. I think that's an unfair decision. I absolutely think that's an unfair decision. The forward ran into the back who couldn't get out of the way, Jerry. I think that's a very unfair decision.
0: Yeah, it was one of those ones like Mick Cavanagh got a bit of a knock there.
8: No, we were on radio, we should describe it. But if he takes out his card, it's ridiculous. Because there's no question that when the St. Martin's player took the ball outside the two-point kicking area, when he went on, there was no way the St. Martin's player could get out of the way, and it wasn't a high tackle or anything.
0: Yeah, I think they ran into each other more than anything, yeah. So.
8: And I think that's a rather farce. I know the Castletown player is injured. I think it's Michael Cavan, is it? God love him, he's had enough injuries. He's coming off to receive a bit of treatment, but he looks all right. He's holding his left shoulder, but Jonathan Beelan, as a result, has a chance of a two-pointer with the ball in his hand. And outside the...

0: foul to me, and the referee has given a free. And midfield is going to become crucial in the second half. It is crucial under, it was always crucial in Gaelic football, Jerry, but I believe it's more crucial since the new rules came in.
1: Well, it's the avenue for winning primary possession, Liam. That's what is so important.
0: Yeah, absolutely. On this left-hand side. And it's with Doughty Waters. He has a man on the far side who he picks out, Joe Barrett. Joe Barrett, wearing number 7 today. School teacher to Doughty Waters. They say it's the only profession to have now if you want to play a sport. And that's nothing against school teachers. They've been instrumental over the years in producing hurlers and footballers for club and county. They win a free over on that far side. It's Doughty White drilling from a tight angle. I'll tell you, Jerry, at some point, into the wind, he drilled it across. Joe Barrett drilled it across on the 20. This is Joe Barrett, I think. Drilled it across on the far side. But at some point, 10 points apiece. The ball breaking off in midfield. That's gone out over the line. I think it's St. Martin's line ball. But it's a very even game here. Another 38 minutes played. And 10 points apiece. And the resulting action will be a free for Darragh Brooks. It was Aaron Maddock got that last point, actually. It's a serious point, Jerry, because he was on the far side and he had to drill it against the wind across, and he really drilled it. But this is, man is just 2 yards inside the 65, maybe 3 yards, and he's the wind behind him, and he's well capable of kicking this Darragh Brooks, who will be a mighty two-pointer. Be one of the longest ones we would have seen, Jerry, since we started watching football under the new rules. He certainly is going to land short, which is Barry O'Connor takes it and does really well. It's Philip Dempsey, actually, over to that right-hand side. He's very similar to Barry, except he's not as tall. Joe Barrett keeping possession there, weaving his way around. And no panic from St. Martin's, still very much in this game, although they're under pressure now, but they did really well. Really good work from Jake Furman. Runs into traffic, but they managed to get it away. Lovely soft hands, finding space down this left-hand side. And it's with Dermot O'Leary running into a little bit of traffic, gets it across to Aaron Maddock, swinging it, Aaron drilling into the boot, the far side towards Barry. Pass wasn't good, but it might go through. No, it's well intercepted by Castletown. 10 points apiece here, 39 minutes played in an entertaining game. And it's Danny Gardner. Danny giving it off to Michael Kavanagh, who's recovered from that knock that he got on his shoulder, so nothing wrong with him. Dorn Daly O'Toole keeping possession, giving it back to Conor Carty. Conor Carty, the bearded man who played for Wexford nearly over 100 times for Wexford, which is remarkable for anybody that can get that number of games. Of course, if they go a long way to get to the man that used to play with Castletown. Here's Jack Higgins. He was going to pull the trigger. He will now with his left boot, but that's going to land short into the goalkeeper. Kyle Ryan Sinnott takes it down at the second attempt. He's under pressure to get rid of the ball. Managed, did he overfoul play that? He got away with it. He got away with it. But good pressure coming in from Castletown, and then they spill it back there. And then Castletown rather sillily, Brendan Halpin give away, and Lewis St. Martin's to move the ball up the field. 10 points apiece. This is an interesting contest. Remember, there will be a result today. So it'll be, if it is a draw at the end, it'll be penalties, and eventually it will extra time first and then penalties. Castletown allowing St. Martin to come up the far side of the field. A good bit of space up there for them as well. Dermot O'Leary proving how versatile a footballer he is. I always say a footballer is really good when he solos with the ball and doesn't have to look at the football. I always say that's the good sign of a good footballer, Jerry.
1: Yeah, and it's Jake Furman.
0: Comfortable with the ball.
1: Yeah, Jake Furman moved the field very fast there. So St. Martin's
0: was part of the Wexford football set up a couple of years ago.
1: Yeah, he's well kept playing to him. So Luke Cavan's on the ball. Good game there, Luke.
0: Yeah, Luke changing direction, then taking on, surging at the Castletown defence, and gone along with a lovely layoff inside to Sam Ozzie. Oh, there's a chance here for Ben. Oh, it's a brilliant goal. Finished by Ben Maddock. Got inside. Wonderful run by Luke Kavanagh. And then finishing off that move, Sam Ozzie really set it up for Ben Maddock. And that's a superly crafted goal, Jerry.
1: Yeah, it was a fantastic strike from Ben Maddock, but he's very good left foot team. But up throws the cat. We're going to have a game now, Liam. And it has been good so far, but certainly now it's 1-10 to Martins, to 10 points cast down.
0: It's a wonderful positive run from Luke Kavanagh.
1: Absolutely.
0: Static Castletown defence will worry them.
1: Yeah.
0: Ball out of midfield, off Doughty's hand, won back by St. Martin. St. Martin's down that left-hand side, and it's with Sam Mosley, who was very involved in the move for that goal, and they're playing with a swagger now.

0: St. Martins, they're leading 1-10 to 10 points. 41 minutes played. The ball cut back inside. Joe Barrett leaving it off. Their handwork is lovely. It's kind of reminiscent of rugby. Just a layoff off the shoulder. And this is a man that can get in as well. Dermot O'Leary, Barry O'Connor. Barry O'Connor going to pull the trigger. No, was it Jake Furman? No, he decides to leave it into the strongish wind. They're playing into the Clonard end today. The sun is shining. It's nice and a nice, lovely day for football, actually, apart from that little breezy wind that's blowing down from the left. But it's 1-10 to 10 points, 42 minutes played. Ball over on the far side. And they haven't been able to manage to get Barry into a two-point range. But I think 2 points, realistically, into that wind is probably not on the second half for St. Martin's. Jerry, this is the man that got the goal, Ben Maddock. Big, towering runner. Aaron, of course, is both of them are part of the hurling team, and a lot of these players are, so they have a busy time. That's a lovely ball into Barry O'Connor, leaves it off, and a nice move again, and it's Luke Cavanagh. Chance here, Barry O'Connor. Oh, it's a take in the net. It's the second goal. The ball went in, completely deceived Darren Brooks, and it was boxed to the net by Joe Barrett. So that's the second goal. Well, we didn't see that coming, Jerry, did we? Well, that was another excellent goal. Wonderful run inside, and they really opened up Castletown defence. That's the second time they've done it.
1: Yeah, fantastic goal, eh, man. And it wouldn't be Barry Brooks. It's a lovely little flick from Joe Barrett. But great move involving Luke Cavanagh. Barry O'Connor was heavily involved in that move, Liam.
0: Yeah, Barry was very unselfish, Jerry, because he might have got a box on it, but he got it straight through to Joe Barrett. Joe finished it brilliantly.
1: It is, yeah. Two good goals, two very good goals.
0: And we have a game on, as you say, and it's won on the far side by Luke Dempsey. Drilling it over here, and there's a man loose here. Castletown are all over the shop at the moment, it appears to me. And travelling down is Dermot O'Leary, cutting inside. Lovely hand pass off inside to Jake Furman. Keeping it well. Back out the field. Back out to Doughy. Doughy controlling everything there, like the conductor. And he definitely won a free in. Sam Mosley having a go. It's a Gary Owen of high proportions, still up in the air. There'll be snow on it when it comes down. Oh, a chance here for Barry O'Connor. Barry O'Connor tried to get in, couldn't handle it, still has it, but it's a penalty. Wow, it's a penalty. And was it a penalty, Ger? Rather harsh, in my opinion.
1: Well, again, Liam, all I can say is we're 75 yards.
0: The referee is 3 yards.
1: Yeah. But see, I think, obviously, Castletown were a bit complacent earlier. They thought the free was going to be given, but Barry O'Connor wasn't complacent. He went to win the ball.
0: This is some opportunity.
1: Fairman has got with his left foot, I'd say. Yeah, but listen, 2 goals in 2 minutes, Liam. No one saw this coming, Liam. But listen, it's going...
0: Could it be 3 goals in 3 minutes?
1: It could be 3 goals in 4 minutes now, but...
0: I'm sure Aidan will be playing. If St. Martin's win, he'll be replaying these goals. So it's the goalkeeper, Darren Brooks, Wexford senior goalkeeper. And a chance, and it's brilliantly placed in the corner from a man who actually plays soccer with Fort Celtic, and that is finished, Jake Furman. So, my goodness me, Jerry, are we witnessing a change of the guard here? But it's because it's a remarkable 3-10 to 10 points. It's more like a St. Martin's hurling score at the moment, isn't it?
1: It is, but you must remember us, Castletown have the win, Liam, and 2-pointers will bring him right back in this game.
0: Yeah, well, that's true. Long kick out for Darren Brooks. No messing around. Short kick outs, but it's won by St. Martin's, and driving through the middle. Aaron Maddock, Ben Maddock it is. And he's given a free to... they want to take it quickly. Conor Carty. Well, they haven't taken it, have they? They have taken it. Conor Carty trying to find space down this right-hand side is Colin Kennedy. Kennedy keeping possession of the football. St. Martin's keeping it tight now. That's what they have to do. They're leading by 9 points with 15 minutes left, as Jerry rightly said to me. And there's a chance of a two-pointer, and that's one of the two-pointers that will pull it back. Jonathan Beale in his second two-pointer, and... the ever-dependable and ever-reliable Donica Holmes is getting his regular 15 minutes in this game, and he's replacing Dorn Daly O'Toole. Jerry, that's one.
1: Gavin Kelly
0: it is. That's one of the two-pointers back, Jerry.
1: Yeah, well, you said, you know, 4 two-pointers brings you almost back into it, brings you right back into it, but that's it. That's a very important one, name from Jonathan Beale. And it shows you the confidence he had, because a lot of pressure on him with that one, because it would have been a great boost for St. Martin's if that gone wide, but it went straight over.
0: He stroked it beautifully, Jerry. A real super kick, just about 2 yards outside. With the wind behind, it's probably a little bit easier. There's no probably about it. It is a little bit easier. As we watch Ryan Sinnott kick out towards midfield. Dottie Waters getting a touch on it. Ben Maddox winning it. Ben keeping possession, giving it off to Dermot O'Leary. Dermot O'Leary to his centre-back Aaron Maddock. Aaron Maddock to Dottie Waters. Swinging across to Philip Dempsey. Philip Dempsey has a runner outside. And the ball on the far side. They're pleading a breach there. But a breach. It was a breach from Martins. Not sure Martins, but Doherty's going mad that that ball just kicked out over the line, Jerry, which wasted.
1: Yeah. I'm not sure what. This is a free now. And then bring it out. Can he bring it outside the arc as well?
0: I don't think so, Jerry. Billy Dodd is not here. He will be with us for the second game. I think. No. He can bring it outside the arc, can he?
2: Yeah.
0: That breach was spotted by linesman Philip Murphy down in front of us. Jonathan Beelan with it.
1: It was also spotted by half a cast down in the crowd lane.
0: Yeah, exactly. Wasn't spotted by us, mind you. Nothing new about that. Jonathan Beelan stroking over. And that's another of the two-pointers. That's 3 two-pointers from Jonathan Beelan, taking full advantage. And now, Jerry, it's very possible because it's 19 points to 14. 3-10 is still a 5-point game.
1: Yeah, and I suppose what kills them, Martins aim to have possession, him. They had possession there when that breach occurred. But listen, there's no argument from him. It seemingly definitely was a breach, so there can be no complaints.
0: And the ball kicked by Ryan Sinnott, very close here. Box down again, won by St. Martins. And I think that's unfair, Jerry. I'm not sure about that free either, Jerry. Jesus, I'm not sure about that.
1: No, certainly not sure about that one, Liam, because where was he to go there? Like, yeah.
0: Well, he had won the ball and he was dragged out by 3 anyway. It's the one thing that drives me scatty about Gaelic football. You can go brilliantly up in the air to win a ball, Jerry. 3 fellas get around you and you're penalised.
1: Yeah, it's almost.
0: So there's no reward for.
1: No, it's almost you're penalised for almost winning possession, Liam.
0: Yeah. Dara Brooks. 3 metres infield. Between the 65 and the 50, on the stand side, with 48 minutes on the clock, with a kind of a brownish, light brownish shirt on his back, number 1, that won't go over the bar, and the fact it's gone wide, it went off a Castledown hand, he struck it all right, it would have been a great kick, but he didn't quite catch it the way he can catch them.
1: No, he didn't quite streak it, but I'll make a prediction on him. St. Martins won't win unless he gets another couple of scores, because I think
0: You're right, Jerry.
1: I think Castletown will do enough to get 5
0: 12 minutes, yeah.
1: Yeah, but I'll have to say, but I'm not saying St. Martins could well score them. I think they will.
0: It will prove the mettle of the county champions if they do come back, Jerry.
1: Yeah, well, it'll be fantastic achievement to do, Liam.
0: Yeah, the kick out coming from Ryan Sinnott, landing out around the midfield area. Ben Maddock touches it down brilliantly, and Sam Osley was definitely fouled that time. There's no doubt about that decision. And he kind of came down heavy on his shoulder, but he's okay. Doherty Waters more out in midfield now. Doherty controlling things. He was playing more up front with the wind in the behind them in the first half. They had possession over on that far side, and of course, once St. Martins had possession, that means that the men from Castletown can't get the ball. There's another situation. He managed to get that ball away brilliantly, and it's Luke Kavanagh. He's having a fine game, Luke Kavanagh. He's driving forward again. Lovely ball inside to Joe Barrett, and Joe was definitely manhandled to the ground. There can be no doubt about that. There's a little discussion between Danny Gardner and James Owens there, but again, another swift, intricate move from St. Martin that certainly caused the Castletown defence when they moved that ball nice and fast through the lines, Jerry. A little bit like rugby through the centres when they move it quickly.
1: Yeah, but this has been a fantastic team performance. If I look at St. Martin's 15, there's not one player hasn't contributed to that today. Like, I mean, Sam Osley, a real captain's role. Philip Dempsey been brilliant so far. Aaron Maddock, Connor Furman, all over the field are doing very well. But this is a crucial. No, they're not going for the post, team. They're not going for the post.
0: Barry back out the field to Doherty Waters. Back again over that right hand side. Barry has run into a little bit of space. That's a lovely show and go, and that's a brilliant block coming in from the defence, and it's taken away by Castletown. Are on a little bit of pressure to get rid of it. They do have it with Colin, with Rory Heffernan, who's had a fine game today. Castletown coming sweeping up the field, but they run into a little bit of traffic, and again they're rather fortunate to get a free, in my opinion, Jerry.
1: I think Colin must be without that anymore, I think.
0: The ball down this right hand side, Jack Higgins keeping possession. He's one man that can carve open the defence. We've 10 minutes now to see who will make the Dominic Smith Electrical Senior Football Final for 2026. It is 26, yeah. And that's another two-pointed effort, but that one will go wide. He's right to have a go at though, Jonathan Beelan, because with the wind behind, you know, we've already seen him kick 3 today. And of course, we're here in association with K&K Windows, Cranford and Gorey and Murray Waste on Ferns. Ryan Sinnott getting ready to place the football. There's still a 5-point game, Jerry.
1: 5-point game, name it. It's 8.5 minutes to go, so plenty of time yet.
0: The kick out from Ryan Sinnott. down the throw to midfield. Barry O'Connor takes it brilliantly, moves it on to his midfield partner Ben Maddock. Little bit of space for Ben in front, and then he's able to give it off to Luke Cavanagh, who for me has been one of the men of the match. Luke off his left boot, has he picked off another one? That is some point, Jerry. And the way he just nonchalantly knocked it over, knowing that the wind was going, he just let it off his boot on the 14, about 5 yards to the left hand side of the post. That's a super score.
1: But to have the confidence in goal, him, like, he's it's a rare thing at two.
0: Happens from game, Luke Evans.
1: Well, I think if Martins win this, there's no doubt who the man of the match is, Liam.
0: Yeah, the ball down this right-hand side. And we still have 8 minutes left here. The county champions are not out of this yet. You'd be foolish to write them off, because they're determined to win three in a row. Travelling down that far side is... Killian Pearce, who we didn't see come on, actually, Jerry. Killian Pearce. And that's with Brendan Halpin. Brendan Halpin, was he fouled when that ball went in? I don't think he was. James Owens didn't see anything wrong with it. St. Martin defending very well, and that's definitely a free. High tackle, little unfortunate, really. A big man against a small man, and that always happens.
1: But Joe Barrett's been outstanding as well, you know.
0: Yeah, super. And over to Joe Barrett and Luke Cavanagh for me have been simply outstanding. Now, they, as you said, they wouldn't be leading by, that's a mistake, they wouldn't be leading by what they're leading. Now, I'd say the man was out, but was the ball out?
1: Yeah, I'm not sure again, but the linesmen are very close to him.
0: I was just saying, Jerry, that you couldn't fault any of the St. Martin's men. They haven't had to make a change, Jerry.
1: No, it's been very good so far, Liam.
0: Of course, their fitness level, because of the hurling, is way up too. Not saying Castletown is not. Castletown with Joe Gardner on the pitch now as well. They've made a couple of changes. They're going to make another one as well, because Stephen Maloney's getting ready to come in. And that looked like a free as well. Ball out over the line, and the linesman doesn't know what way it's going, I think.
1: Philip Murphy, Buddha has given it to Martin's team.
0: Yeah, the ball back. And that's... He's had another guy that's had a brilliant game. Yeah. Philip Dempsey, switching over to the far side. Martin's with the football in their hand. That's not what Castletown need. They need to get possession of this football. They're trailing by 6 points, 3-11 to 14. And you'd have to say that, you know, St. Martin's are full value for this lead, Jerry. Scored three super goals. They're attacking down the left-hand side. Sam Audsey gone up towards... He's gone inside the 50. He's being chased down. Still going. Has a runner inside. Luke Cavanagh. Oh, did he control the first? He got a goal. Oh, it's another goal. Luke Cavanagh lost control of it. But it bounced kindly for him. He let fly off his right boot. And that's a fantastic finish from young Cavanagh. A super finish. Great improvisation. Kept his head really well. Goalkeeper got a little bit mixed up. Dara Brooks. And it's 4-11, Jerry. That is a hurling score, Jerry. 4-11 to 14 points. Maybe that seals it.
1: Yeah, it's going to be a long way back for Castletown now, but a fantastic... And Luke Cavanagh deserves that, Liam. He deserves that.
0: Ball out again, and again it's Castletown winning it. Or, sorry, St. Martin's winning it. There was always, once they started upping their performances, there were always going to be a threat. Barry O'Connor coming back has been a big help as well. He's won a lot of possession down there. He's keeping the football, shows and goes and passes it back in. George's son, of course, and drilling it over the far side net, and his mother over down towards Dermot O'Leary. Dermot O'Leary keeping possession of the football, back out with the man who's definitely man of the match for me anyway. Luke Cavanagh's been outstanding today, creating a couple of the goals. Now they're giving the ball away to try to get it back, but a little bit of a 2 foot slide there, and St. Martin's are going to make a change. They're going to bring in Zach Furman. He won't weaken it by coming in. I think it's their first change, Jerry, today, isn't it?
1: Yeah, first change, Liam, yeah.
0: And the county champions title is in hanging by a thread, I think is the best way of describing it, Jerry.
1: Yeah.
0: And this is a chance of a 2-pointer for Donegal Holmes, and it's off the post and back out. Could be a little bit more, maybe. Chance here for Castletown. Oh, danger ball, but brilliant defending. Fantastic defending by St. Martin, particularly Sam Audsley. And the defending is completed. It's been a brilliant all-round performance. It's been a fantastic second half performance from St. Martin's, Jerry. What did they score in the first half? 8 points, was it?
1: 6 points.
0: 6 points, and they've scored 4-5 in the second.
1: Yeah.
0: Superb.
1: 4-9, Liam.
0: 4-9, superb. Jeez, I need to go back to maths again, don't I? Yeah, am I right, Jerry?
1: Yeah.
0: Well, there's another brilliant run from Joe Barrett. What a performance he's given today. John Hegarty must be looking at him, the two county managers, popping it off to the right-hand side. They've been superb. Lovely ball into the space of Barry O'Connor. Oh, didn't control it the first attempt, but he has somebody there to help him out. Kyle Furman, but it's won back, and then they've given away a free. a little unlucky that time with Jonathan Beelan. And now there is a change on the St. Martin's team. Zach Furman coming in for Luke Kavanagh, who will surely get the round of applause from the everybody here, because he's been absolutely brilliant today, Luke Kavanagh.
1: Ah, without doubt, the man of the match, without doubt.
0: And I know Jerry will bring him up to us, and Doughty Hayes, calmness on the sideline. Even when they're hurling, he's calm on the sideline. But I don't think that anyone can... That's a great round of applause for Luke Kavanagh, who was outstanding today. Quite simply outstanding. Scoring a goal and a two-pointer and 3 points. And setting up a goal as well. So, Barry O'Connor's going to kick this one. He's going for a two-pointer. It's his first attempt, really, at the post. He's inside the two-mark area when he kicked it. But he has kicked it over the bar. You know, you could question that, Jerry, because it is a one-pointer, because he moved inside the area when he kicked it. Yeah, but they're happy to take a one-pointer. So Barry O'Connor gets his name on the score sheet. Just a point today. But 4-12 is some serious football. 4-12, I see Pat Murphy going by with the binoculars on him. I thought it was binoculars. Water, actually. Looks like binoculars. I could do with a pair of binoculars, Pat, whenever you can get your hands on one. No wonder Colin Lambert is laughing. 4-12 to 14 points. And maybe a last fight. Is there a kick in the county champions, who, quite frankly, Jerry, I said before the start of the game, Donegal Holmes, quite frankly, before the game, weren't playing as crisply this year as they have been. And maybe Liam Coleman has been a bigger loss than they would imagine. Jonathan Beelan scores a fantastic goal. Pure consolation, though. Whilst the St. Martin's defence switched off, he let fly with his boot outside the 14. And that's brought a bit of credibility only to the...
1: So I see points in a game. 3-2 pointers, and we're going to have 3 or 4 minutes into time, so it's not over yet.
0: You're the eternal optimist, Jerry, in fairness to you.
1: Oh, no, I'm an optimist when I'm not neutral. I'm a neutral today.
0: Yeah, well, I'm a neutral as well, so we should be. 58 minutes and 41 seconds played. 17 points, 140 in the Castledown. Maybe Jerry's right. Every ball is won is vital now. And the ball over to the far side. Donegal Holmes coming into this game now. Donegal tearing down on goal. Lovely pass to the far side. An opportunity here maybe to get something out of it. But that one, and I suppose the reality is St. Martin's can afford to foul now, but it's back out the field. And it's brilliant. Jack Higgins probably should have picked the point, Jerry, should he? Maybe it's easier up here. St. Martin's, Doughty Waters again. Had a little look to see who's closer. Doughty holding onto the ball, giving it back out. There's a breach on the Martin's team. There was a breach that time as well, and the referee has going to penalise them for it, I think. And that would be careless if it was, Jerry. Oh, and that's an opportunity to goal. But I think that's all going to be brought back because there was a breach. I think there was a breach. That's careless from St. Martin, Jerry.
1: Yes, yeah. See, how much injury time is up, Liam?
0: Yeah, we've 59 minutes played. We've 25 seconds played. And Jamie Farrell has got word from the referee. 3 minutes, Jerry. Yeah, 3 minutes, Jerry. 3 minutes. So maybe I was writing off the county champions too soon, but this is an opportunity for another two-pointer for Jonathan Beelan. Jonathan has scored 3 already. Will this be 4? It will be 4. So that's Jonathan Beelan. Two-pointer. So that's 1. 116. That's 116 to 412. I need to get the calculator out, you know. That's 25 points to 19. Is there enough time? Is there enough time? A change on the St. Martin's team. Is there enough time? 4-12, that's 25 points to 19, 6 points, ball out in midfield, Doughty Waters going up for it, won back by Castletown, very tight to the sideline, heavy tussling, and there's a breach again by the Castletown men this time. Is it the Castletown men this time? The linesman only reacted to the crowd, I have to say. And is it another breach? It is another breach by St. Martin. That's very careless. That's very careless, and Jonathan Beelan is not going to miss this. So this will bring it back to a 4-point game. And Castletown, that's something St. Martin's has got to work on. 2 careless breaches. Jonathan Beelan again. Beelan has kicked it off his right boot. He might have missed that one. No, he missed that one. That's a crucial miss. He's been very good, in fairness. He scored four of them. 4-12, that's 25 points to 19. That's some scoring, 4-12. Wonderful goal scoring for St. Martin's. We had a marvellous second half. Really excellent second half. Just scoring six in the first half to score 4-6 in the second. But it's with Jonathan Beelan. There is an opportunity here, or a chance here, getting a vital touch on it. Was Owen O'Leary. Got his left hand in, and it almost went through to Robbie Brooks. But the ball up on the far side, and it's Joe Barrett. He's had some game, Barrett. Drilling it up the sideline, up towards the man wearing number 10, Jake Furman. But it's won back by Castletown. And really tenacious tackling. And Barry O'Connor onto this one. Barry going to pick it up, keeping possession. That's all they want. St. Martin's want the football up at that end of the field, up at the Clonard end, whilst the men from Castletown want it down at the other end. And the referee has signalled a free in to St. Martin's. 4-12, 25 points. Half a minute left. Nobody foresaw this. Playing into the wind. Castletown looked reasonably comfortable. Maybe they should have had more scores in the first half when they reflect on it. But there's no doubt that they're being brilliant. We'll have New County Champions of Football, it appears. It's a lovely angled ball inside, but it's gone out wide. We're playing down to the referee's watch now. That's gone down as a wide. So we're playing to the referee's watch now. And James Owens is the man that will decide how much time is left. That's a brilliant interception from Sam Osley. And then he shakes off a couple of tackles, giving out to the right-hand side, out towards Jake Furman. Jake Furman keeping it over in that corner, keeping possession very well. Trying to run the end line, and it's still with St. Martin's. And 4-12 to 1-19. That's a hurling score, to be honest. It's with Joe Barrett. Joe Barrett keeping possession. All they have to do is keep possession of the football now and wait for the referee's whistle. It's been some second half, and I think Castletown didn't see this coming, to be honest. And that's a brilliant win for St. Martin's. It's a fantastic performance. A 15-man team performance. Luke Kavanagh was outstanding. 4-12. It's some scoring. 4-12. So there'll be New County Senior Football Champions. A couple of brilliantly crafted goals, I have to say, at crucial time of the game. And even though there was opportunities for the men from Castletown to come back, it never materialised. And St. Martin's are full value for their win today. It's a super performance. 4-12. It's fair shooting. As I've already said, it's a hurling score. But they were superb in that second half. And Luke Kavanagh in particular scoring a goal, a two-pointer and 3 points. Jake Furman getting a goal and 2 points. A goal for the excellent Joe Barrett. And it really was an outstanding performance from Luke Kavanagh in particular. And a quick word of John Hagerty as he passes me by. John, that was some turnaround.
2: It was a remarkable second half, Liam. If anybody tells me that the Martins didn't want to win that aren't taking it seriously, just have a look at the reaction at the end. An unusual second half, but you have to say, over the hour, the Martins deserved it.
0: Yeah, Luke Kavanagh was outstanding, wasn't he?
2: Oh, he was exceptional today. He certainly was head and shoulders, and probably the reason that the Martins won. And he's a lad that might have to have a few words with.
0: Yeah, you're going down for a little meeting. You've seen a lot of football, John. You have your Tyrone attendee today with you, Connor. He looks like he still could play.
2: Well, sure, only for injury. He certainly wouldn't be playing, Liam. But, look, he's going to come in and do a bit with us this year. And, from
0: a new voice, something different, I suppose, John.
2: Yeah, and for where we're heading, when you consider we're actually going to be playing five northern teams. He has so much experience of all of those teams, and what we're going to be facing into and expecting. And look at it, he's an all-star, he's an All-Ireland winner, and two or three Ulsters as well. So he certainly has a wealth of experience, and more importantly, he's really interested in Mad Keane. So yeah, it's certainly a good addition.
0: Yeah, but you put on your Wexford manager's hat today. Is it of benefit to you that St. Martin's won a lot of them, are in contention with the senior hurling team?
2: Look, I mean, the door for us is always open, Liam, whether that's teams that would be predominantly hurling or whether that's teams that are junior. If a player is good enough, and more importantly, if he's hungry and ambitious, then we'd certainly have a place for him where we could work with him.
0: We saw a massive hunger from St. Martin today, did we?
2: We did, and look, I was no different than everybody else in the county in that I thought Castletown were going to win the county championship this year. I thought they were just further ahead than everybody right now. The fact that the Martins are there, it's going to give both Kyle Nearn and Shells a massive boost for this game. So I think like that was a cracking game, and I think that this one has all the attributes to do to be the same.
0: John, thanks for your time.
2: No problem. Thanks, Liam.
0: And I have one of the men here at the moment. Sit down there, Jake Furman. You're glad of a sit down. Pat Murphy might have a bottle of water there. Pat, have you? Jay, you probably saw this coming, but the rest of us didn't.
3: Yeah, look, I suppose all week, I suppose we had to concentrate on ourselves and really focus in on the task we had. It was only, I think, 8 weeks ago they gave us an absolute lesson in how football should be played, and they are the standard bearers, so we looked hard at that. We built well over the few weeks after that, in fairness. We targeted a couple of games to give ourselves a platform. And, look, I suppose today we just got a reward for working hard and keeping ourselves honest, and that's the main thing.
0: And if there was people out there, and there have been people out there, that would suggest the St. Martins are not interested in football, if they were here to see the reaction of the team at the end.
3: Thanks, yeah, Pat. Well, look, we have probably one of the most dedicated men as regards football down in our club in Dottie Waters.
0: What about Dottie?
3: Yeah, there's no one takes a backward step when it comes to football. When he's around, and I think he's a standard bearer for us. And not only, look, we were disappointed in ourselves a few years ago to go down. We felt we let ourselves down big time. And it's always for us about leaving the jersey in a better place. And we done well last year to get up. We carried the momentum into this year, and just look, keep on believing, keep working hard, working for the lad beside you. I mean, Luke Kavanagh today was absolutely incredible.
0: He was outstanding. My man of the match. Yeah. But to be fair to you, you were all men of the match today. The lads didn't have to make a substitution until near the end of the game, which is an indication of how well you played.
3: Well, there was a few of us. We're looking at yeah, but that's it. Looking at it, like having Barry back there as well is a massive addition to us. Again, like Luke, Kyle, myself. Even Joe Dermo, all driving forward, Philly Dempsey, like everyone to a man today was very, very good. And we had to be, because you don't beat Castletown without being that good. So,
0: And in terms of mixing hurling and football now, you've obviously been able to do it very well.
3: Yeah, I think I think it was Noel Houlihan after the Bunclody game, and I just said that like the boys have us managed very well. Like they really look after us. You know, we recover ourselves, we all trust each other away from the field, we're doing the right thing, and I suppose that just leads into each other as well. The momentum carries in from hurling football, and look, hurling football are two different games, but the basics are the same. You work hard for the lad beside you, and you see where you end up at the end of it then.
0: Well, I'd say if you score 4-12 next week, you'll be very happy in the hurling.
3: Yeah, 4-12, we take 4-12. Willie probably wants a couple more points as well as that, so look, we'll recover tonight, we'll recover tomorrow, go back training Tuesday, and we'll have all full steam ahead for Ratnamore now next Sunday here.
0: Well done, Jake. Thanks for coming up. And I have on the captain of the team on my right, Sam Osley, who was involved right up to the end. You got a few heavy tussles there at the end, Sam, but what a win for you.
4: Yeah, very hard at this moment right now, Liam, to put that into words. I can't emphasise how proud I am of them lads out there. You know, to get a purple patch on Castletown, we probably weren't expecting it that much ourselves, and then to have them fight back and come back within a couple of points, and for us to stand up in key moments again and win dirty breaks and win balls out of the air and turn them over and, you know, not back down as a player on this team. I'm just so proud of every single one of them lads.
0: And you know, there was, you know, people might have thought that there was a performance, probably a watershed performance in your group games where you were walloped. Probably you will tell me that was a watershed moment, but anyone that had any doubt that St. Martin's didn't want to win the football certainly got a view at the end of the final whistle what it meant to you.
4: Yeah, no, I think we're under no illusions after losing the first two in the group that you're staring down the face of a relegation battle, and we got three really important wins against the other teams in that group to bring us into a quarter final. And I said it the last day as well to Jerry, you know, you're coming out in here with absolute belief that what you have in the group can get the job done on the big day, and you know, people might have thought that Gus Rahn was a fluke result, and Piri probably gave us no chance there today as well. But look, who doesn't want to be an underdog coming into these matches and to be able to go out and express yourselves like we did there today? And just absolutely delighted we came out on the right side of the result.
0: Yeah, you really handled the win well in the second half. You moved nicely through the channels, didn't you?
4: Yeah, and like, there's always going to be a strong breeze in Wexford Park, so we opted to play it with Tossin. You know, I think we were a point down, and you're not going to be too far ahead or against a team like Castletown. So I think in the second half, it was all about the work rate, Liam. That's all this is. It's how much you actually want it when it comes down to the last nitty-gritty. And so many of our lads, every single one of them is a credit to them, the way they stayed up there today and managed playing against that breeze, against an absolutely fantastic Castletown team.
0: Well, I really appreciate you coming up, Sam. The man alongside me, Jerry, dragged him all the way up to Seps after him running. He covered every blade of grass in Wexford Park today, Doughy, didn't he?
4: He did, absolutely, yeah. He's our talisman.
0: Well done, Sam. Thanks for coming up. And Doughy, well done. He probably saw this coming. None of the rest of us did.
5: Yeah, Lucas.
0: Although you'd be happy. Were you happy or disappointed at halftime? You were a point behind with the win. But the way you played into the win in the second half, doesn't mean anything anymore, does it?
5: No, it doesn't. And sometimes, you know, the running game suits us a little bit. I suppose sometimes when we go direct, you know, and it doesn't work out, it gives counter-attacking teams like Castletown, kind of near and shells, a time to break at you. So, no, look, we held possession at the right time, and we knew there was only a point in it. Like, I think they beat us by 24, 25 points in the group stage. So, like, we knew we'd nothing to lose, only come out, have a crack off and see what happens. But look, fantastic win now, going into next week.
0: And you know, as I said to the two lads who are up before you, Jake and Sam, that if anybody saw how you wanted to win this, they got a demonstration at the end of it.
5: Yeah.
0: At the final whistle.
5: Yeah, no, look, I suppose when you just want to win everything, every game you come across, you just want to win. And that's something that the last 4 or 5 years that this young group of lads have just have so much belief in themselves and their performance. And, you know, Bear, Willie, Cleary, Jono, all them have just got so much belief into the team. And, you know what I mean? I think we'd win a basketball game at this stage, I think. So, you know, the group was just so united. And I have to say, I'm just lucky to be still involved. Been able to get my place on the team with such a great bunch of young fellas. And, you know, it's easy to do your bit when you have the likes of Joe Barrett, Philip Dempsey, Barry back and all running up and down the field, Aaron Maddock. You know, it's easy to play, just do your bit and tag in along with them.
0: I know somebody lost their starting position when Barry came back, but surely he was a huge boost that he did come back.
5: I'm sure it's huge, like, you know what I mean? And just can't afford to lose players. You know, we're missing Rory this year, you know, and he's gone off for a well-deserved break, and more the power to him. But getting Barry back now just gives you that lift, and he's such a powerhouse of a man. He can play midfield, inside forwards, two-pointers, free kicks. You know, there's not too many footballers the size of him, Liam, in Wexford. And I think Wexford football needs likes of Barry O'Connor and lads like him involved as much football as we can. And hopefully next year, I can get him in a corner now over the winter and get him into that football team with John.
0: The hurlers will be looking for him as well, so they'll be around.
5: Sure, everyone will be looking for him. I'd say the Wexford Wanderers will be looking for him.
0: The only downside is you won't be able to celebrate tonight.
5: No, look, we have the whole winter to celebrate, you know. And
0: yeah, you have to switch your attention completely now to Rathnure next week.
5: Yeah, that'll start this evening straight away. We're going to do a bit of hurling out this evening, and we'll switch on to next week. And look, we have a county championship to defend against the team we barely got by last year, so they're hungry, we're hungry, and we'll meet in the middle of the park next Sunday and we'll see what happens.
0: Is it a huge benefit that you have the same selectors and management team over both teams, Doughy?
5: Well, look, loads of people have asked me this question over the years from different clubs, and I think you have to have, in my personal opinion, one manager integrate, you know, one side to the other. I think it's very hard to control two sets of players, two sets of managements, different nights training and stuff like that. So when we've got Bear over both, Kieran training football, Willie Cleary training hurling, it works well for us. So,
0: yeah. I was going to mention Linger, actually, because I'm sure he's had a major influence in the background.
5: Oh, he has. Huge. Sure, look it. Kieran Linger is not the best footballers I ever played in my career, not being modest, but when Linger was in his prime, there wasn't much better than Bar Matty, maybe, and you'll back me up on that, Red, PJ, you know. But to have him back coaching the younger lads, showing them little things, movement off the ball inside, you know, and look what it gives himself and him to show each other for a couple of years.
0: Absolutely. Well, I really appreciate you coming up, Doughy. Congratulations. Well done. And the best of luck next week. And you have to a county final or whatever happens next week to look forward to now.
5: Thanks, Liam. Thanks very much. Thanks, Jerry.
0: That's Doughy Waters there, one of the great servants of Wexford football and his club. And what a turnaround, Jerry. And you know, no complaints. I'd say for Castletown, the winners deserve to win.
1: Yeah, no, I was talking to one of the Castletown players at the end of the game, and they're very, obviously very disappointed. But the Hoth had done well in the first half, you know, to win. You know, we're so close to St. Martin's, they were pointed up in fact at half time, but the second half was good. St. Mark's took advantage of the space team. They used that space very well, and the pace and movement of their attack was brilliant in the second half. But
0: Joe Barrett and Luke Kavanagh for me were outstanding.
1: Yeah, but as I was just talking to
0: him, Sam Osley, who was up here.
1: Sam Osley
0: and Philip. Well, we could name them off, all of them, really.
1: Well, really, if you go from 1 to 15 for St. Martin's team, there's no one would be below an 8. And that's all you want from any team. If everyone performs, you're very hard to beat. And Castletown probably had a few players that are a little bit below par. And Jim McNeary did a good job on Jack Higgins. Now, Jack Higgins looks dangerous still, but he did a good job on him.
0: Yeah, he only scored a point today.
1: Yeah, but he also creates an awful lot of breaks for Castletown. I suppose the last, we talked about Liam Coleman not being there, Liam, and his ability to win primary possession was a big last year today.
0: Yeah, absolutely. We're going to take a little break here. We know that now one team that are in the county football final scoring 4-12 today, St. Martin's. We're going to take a little break here. We'll be back to you just before the start of the second game, because Jerry and myself need a little break. Thanks to Pat Murphy for delivering the water there. He's worn out going up and down the pitch, but well done to Jake Furman and to Doughy Waters and indeed to Sam Osley for coming up and talk to us. And we'll hear those conversations again with Aidan later on in the sports hour this evening. But we'll be back in plenty of time for the next game. Both teams are warming up at the moment, so we've about 5 or 7 minutes to take a little break here.
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0: Lovely layoff inside to Sam Osley. Oh, there's a chance here for Ben. Oh, it's a brilliant goal. Finished by Ben Maddock. Got inside. Wonderful run by Luke Kavanagh. And then finishing off that move, Sam Osley. Really set it up for Ben Maddock. And that's a superbly crafted goal, Jerry.
1: Yeah, it was a fantastic strike from Ben Maddock, but he's very good left foot team. But up throws the cat. We're going to have a game now, Liam. And it has been good so far, but certainly now it's 1-10 to Martin.
0: And a nice move again. And it's Luke Kavanagh. Chance here. Barry O'Connor. Oh, tries to take it in the net. It's the second goal. The ball went in, completely deceived Darren Brooks, and it was boxed in the net by Joe Barrett. So that's the second goal. Well, we didn't see that coming, Jerry, did we? Well, that was another excellent goal. Wonderful run inside, and they really opened up the Castletown defence. That's the second time they've done it.
1: Yeah, fantastic goal, eh, man. And I wouldn't, again, I wouldn't blame Barrett Brooks. It's a lovely little flick from Joe Barrett. But great move involving Luke Cavanaugh. Barry O'Connor was heavily involved in that move, Liam.
0: Yeah, Barry was very unselfish, Jerry, because he might have got a box on it, but he got it straight through to Joe Barrett. Joe finished it brilliantly.
1: It is, yeah. Two very good goals.
0: And we have a game on, as you say. Sam Mosley having a go. It's a Gary Owen of high proportions still up in the air. There'll be snow on it when it comes down. Oh, a chance here for Barry O'Connor. Barry O'Connor trying to get in, couldn't handle it, still has it, but it's a penalty. Wow. And a chance, and it's brilliantly placed in the corner from a man who actually plays soccer with Fort Celtic, and that's finished, Jake Furman. So, my goodness me, Jerry, are we witnessing a change of the guard here? But it's because it's now, it's a remarkable 3-10 to 10 points. It's more like a St. Martin's hurling score at the moment.
10: Yeah, absolutely incredible action from our first game of our doubleheader in the Dominic Smith Expert Electrical Senior Football Championship. The semi-final number one going to St. Martin's there. The intermediate champions have gone all the way through to the senior final, dumping out the current champions who are going for three in a row, Castletown. But their journey is finished and St. Martin's continue 4-12 to 1-16, the final score in favour of the Martins. And they are, of course, still in the hurling championship as well. A double still on for them, and what a story it would be. They were the big story in hurling, of course, being Leinster champions last year, and the big story in football, you'd have to say now as well, going all the way through as intermediate champions and going into a senior final there as well. A brilliant 5-minute period, 3 goals in 5 minutes, really turned that game on its head and shocked the county champions, who just couldn't find a way back. An overall 5-point win for the Martins in that first game. And we will, of course, have some action there coming from the second game, with Kyle Aaron and Shel Maliers facing off to see who will take on the champions there, the intermediate champions in that final. And we'll head over to Liam very shortly to give you coverage of that second game. But just to remind you that we'll need a replay to see who will be relegated from the Senior Football Championship on Friday there. Glenbarrington and halfway has been Clody will get the chance to fight another day. They couldn't be separated after extra time in the relegation final. A last minute 2-pointed free for Buncloddy's Aidan Nolan was enough to send the game to another day, leaving it level 115 to 115 at the end of another enthralling 80 minutes of play in the game there in the relegation final. We don't have an exact date and time for that at the minute, but we'll bring it to you as soon as we can. And of course, some big games coming up in the likes of the Intermediate Championship. We've got Horswood versus Clobon in the final of that one. Clobon getting the better of the big game against the Starlights there of Enniscorthy, 3-8 to 16 points the final score in that one, and Horswood booking their spot in the final after a 4-7 to 1-8 win over St. Anne's of Rathangan yesterday. Let's go back now to Chadwick's Wexford Park, where we've got the second of our Dominic Smith Expert Electrical Senior Football Championship semi-finals. This time it's Kyle Nairn versus Shel Maliers to see who will take on St. Martin's in that final. And I can hand you over now to our man Liam Spratt, who's there. Liam, just a bit busy there at the minute, as you can imagine. Plenty of stuff to come up on the Sports Hour this evening. We heard from, very interestingly, from John Hegarty there, a very interested spectator looking at the St. Martin's victory over the county champions today. Some really interesting chats from him. You'll get to hear that interview on the Sports Hour later on, but definitely keeping a close eye on the Pierceystown men, and hopefully some of those guys might be, we might see a couple of them now in the team heading into the league when that action comes back up. But really interesting as well to hear from Dottie Waters, obviously a huge legend here in Wexford GAA, and something I picked up there that he mentioned, that later on this evening they're going hurling training. So if that doesn't show you the kind of cold, dead-eyed focus that you need to have to be champions in this game, they've just won a county semi-final, but they're already thinking about another semi-final coming up next weekend, and they're going to pick up the hurls now this evening. And it really doesn't stop down there in St. Martin's, and you know, look, a double still on the cards for those guys, but very interesting to see see how we get on there. Look, the other big game is, of course, Cailín Éireann and Seán Mo Laoghaire's. Two sides who know what it takes to win the Senior Football Championship as well, of course. And a really interesting spectator on both these sides is Matty Ford, a man who, of course, is a Cailín Éireann legend, winning county titles back with them while he was lording it over in inter-county football as well back in the mid-2000s there. But now part of the management team there with Seán Mo Laoghaire. So a bit of a divided loyalty in the Ford house, you'd have to say, in that one. And very interesting to see how the lads get on in that game. Still waiting to hear from Liam there, so we will go back to Chadwick's Wexford Park very shortly. Of course, the late end there to the game means we will be pushing the second game on back a little bit, so we will give you that as soon as it comes to us. Just taking a look at some of the other results from the weekend then, let's go to the Amber Springs Ashton Park Intermediate Football Championship. The relegation playoff didn't go to extra time in this one. It was a big win for Clongeen. They have survived and will be intermediate next year, while Ballyhogue go down. Ballyhogue beaten there 114-19, and Clongeen, as I mentioned, surviving. So in the Wizzy Internet Intermediate A Football Championship semi-finals, St Mary's of Rosslare eased into the decider after being far too good for Naif Padraig this weekend. Rosslare emerging as 118-12 winners in their last four clash yesterday. Rosslare will now take on Oilgate Glenbrien, who faced a much tougher test in their semi-final, coming out 2-point winners over Duffery Rovers in the other last four clash. The final score in that one, Oilgate Glenbrien 115, Duffery Rovers 113. Glenbarrentown's second team weren't as fortunate with their seniors. They'll be junior footballers next year after losing today's relegation final to Kilrush by 213-18. In the Enniscorthy Farm Systems Junior Football Championship knockout stages, it'll be Davidstown Cortnacuddy against St Bridget's of Blackwater in the final there. That's after Davidstown getting past Castletown in Cailín Éireann being beaten by Blackwater respectively. So Davidstown beating Castletown 317-18 points, and Cailín Éireann falling to a 211-28 loss to St Bridget's. Seán Mo Laoghaire survived the junior football relegation final as well. They dominated New Ross Geraldine O'Hanrahan's. It finished 3-10-1-7 in that one, New Ross going down. In the Enniscorthy Farm Systems Junior A Football Championship then, Castletown also beaten in this semi-final, so it just wasn't for them this weekend. Three semi-finals, three losses for the North Wexford men. It was Fern St Aidan's who marched on thanks to a 4-10-1-9 win in the Junior A semi-finals. Ferns will take on St Joseph's in that decider, the Joeys coming out on top in their clash with Rathcrowth Cushionstown by 18-16. I believe Liam Spratt is there now to bring us the coverage of our second semi-final of the day. It's Cailín Éireann versus Seán Mo Laoghaire's at Chadwick's Wexford Park.
0: Yeah, thanks, Aidan. The ball has just been thrown in and everybody is trying to recover here. Talking to a few of the Castletown players, they're obviously disappointed, but they said St Martin's were the better team on the day, in fairness to them. We'll just go to Jerry for the two teams there. Jerry, quickly before the ball has gone wide.
1: Yeah, in goal for Shelmere's Craig McCabe, Dan Campbell, Ross Banville, Hugh Peterman lead. Halfback then Graham Sables, Robbie Delaney, Glenn Malone. Midfield Simon Donoghue and Captain Aidan Cash. And half hour line Owen Nolan, Arnie Murphy and Conor Hearn. And the full line Paul Hearn, Brian Malone and Jolie Donoghue. For Cailín Éireann in goal, Conor Hughes, Andrew Smith, Conor Jones and Keane Stebbin formed the half full back line. Mike McGonigal, Conor Devitt, Paddy Jones the half back line. Tom Morden, Mikey Hughes midfield. Then Niall Hughes, Paddy Hughes, Owen Hughes, Keane Hughes, Conor Kinsella and Dean O'Toole formed the forward line name.
0: Yeah, thanks indeed, Jerry. Just one change there. Seán Hughes are due to start, and he has started and played well. So it'll be interesting to see. This game will be tight enough, I think, Jerry.
1: Absolutely, and you know, two very good footballing sides, so a lot depends on...
0: Yeah, that wind is up there. Sorry, Jerry. Mistake by the Cailín Éireann men. Seán Mo Laoghaire's playing with the wind in this first half, and it's with Simon Donoghue. Played over 100 times for his county in hurling. Played football, of course, before he ever played hurling for Wexford. And Len Malone has this one. Nice little turn of the body way, of course. St. Martin's now into a county hurling semi-final. And interesting to hear Doughty Waters saying that they were going back to hurling training. Do a bit of hurling this evening after today's game. You have to be superbly fit to do that kind of stuff. That ball has gone out over the line. And that will be a line ball for Seán Mo Laoghaire, who will want to take advantage of the wind, although it wasn't any great advantage in the first half, Jerry, was it, of the Castletown of the previous semi-final?
1: Well, the one thing we talk about, they got a lot more space in the second half, St Martin's, and took advantage of it.
0: That's a brilliant kick from Conor Hearn. He's just tailed wide at the end, a 2-point effort. But I think the referee has he brought back for free. Brendan Houlihan is the referee, and so that's a free for the men from Kyle Nairn, and they're bringing up Pádraig Jones to take him. He usually takes them. So we're just 2.5 minutes in, and Craig McCabe is actually coming up. The goalkeeper's coming up to take it. He's been doing kicking most, so with nearly 2 minutes and 40 seconds played. And this is a chance for the opening score of the game from Craig McCabe, former soccer player with Wexford FC, talented man. And he's a bit to the right outside. He's gently glided it over the bar. So the opening score has gone to Sean Maliers and gone to Craig McCabe, and we played 3 minutes in the opening half. And it's an ideal evening here for football in Chadwick's Wexford Park. If you missed some of the interviews from the first semi-final, and if you've just joined us, St. Martin surprising everybody, scoring 4-12 today, which is a hurling score. They'd be glad if they were to score that much against Rathnure next week, to be honest. And but it's a superb performance from them. Castletown bitterly disappointed. Obviously, they were going for three in a row in this game, Kyle Lanier. And so you'll hear some of those interviews later on in the sports hour with Aidan this evening. He'll bring us up to date on up to speed on other sport at half time in this game as well. And it's a kind of a easy going start enough. Tom Mordaunt, one of the younger guys. They're a young team, of course, Kyle Nair and Jerry, aren't they?
1: Generally, probably one of the younger outfits. I mean, Hughes are young lads. Conor Kintz is a young fella, so they are a younger outfit in our team.
0: And, this is a driving run from Kyle Nair into the wind. It's Pádraig Hughes. We know how good he is. Pádraig back out the field. He's scored a couple of goals in the championship so far. And there's a great carrot here. And this is a chance for Niall Hughes, another excellent footballer. There's three Hughes brothers on the field, Pádraig, Owen and Keane. Remarkable, all Seamus, and their mother is the Darcy, of course, so there's plenty of football in their blood.
1: Yeah, they're all very good footballers too, Liam.
0: Absolutely, and this ball is out with Sean Hughes keeping it. Relation, that's a popular name around Kyle Nairn, and of course it's a tough day for Matty Ford as well, because he's on the line with Shelburne Ears against his old club.
1: Yeah, absolutely, yeah.
0: Looks, he's fit enough. He looks like he still could play down there as well. The ball back out the field. And just 1 point in this game, the opening 5 minutes. We're here today in association with K&K Windows, Cranford and Gorey and Murray Waste. No great life to this game yet. Into a strong wind, lovely sunshine here, and there's a strong move from Pádraig Hughes. He's so good. He laid the ball off, and oh, that could have been a goal, but it's a reply. Craig McCabe got a good touch on it.
1: It was a very good save, Liam. I think it was a big.
0: It was Niall Hughes, actually.
1: I think it was Niall, right, Liam?
0: Yeah, Niall Hughes, yeah. It was Niall Hughes. Micheál McGonigal around, hanging around there as well, but Craig McCabe got a fine touch on it, Jerry.
1: Great reflexes from Craig there, because that looked like it was going back in the net, but a good reflexes from Craig there.
0: Equalising point, 6 minutes. Good. Shells are in the hurling semi-final next weekend against Gorey. Kyle Lanier win this one. Pádraig Hughes, and he was definitely fouled that time. Pádraig Hughes takes it immediately back out the field, and a lot of people have been saying that the Pádraig Murphy is a Wicklow man in charge of Kyle Lanier. A lot of people are saying they haven't been playing well this year, but it'll be interesting to see. Doesn't what you did for the rest of the year doesn't matter today, Jerry?
1: No, it's all about today, Liam. No, it's knockout now. Whoever wins today is in the county final.
0: Conor Kinsler, you know, over on that far side, did very well, and running through Kyle Nairn, driving on, and it's they're keeping possession very well, and that's a lovely move from Pádraig Jones. And Kyle Nairn in charge at the moment, driving forward is Owen Hughes. He's the younger of the Hughes brothers. Missed most of last year through an injury. He'll surely be part of John Hegarty's plans. The fairness of the Wexford football manager meant they're down right down in front of us, and they had their meeting at half time as well about the first game. So they're on the ball, of course, their experience, and that's a lovely effort. But well, it's not actually. I'll take that back. It wasn't a lovely effort. And of course, they have Connor Grimley.
1: Yeah, the backroom team, yeah. But quick heel for Craig McCabe here for Shamrock now. 1 point apiece, very low score so far, but Kyle will be happy with the start, Liam.
0: Yeah, we got a word from John Hickard there at the end of the first game. John has always been very good to us. He never refuses to talk, to be honest.
1: Yeah, it's Conor Myler from the Tyrone.
0: Conor Myler,
1: Tyrone footballers in the backroom team, yeah.
0: Had to retire early through injury.
1: Yeah.
0: And he'll, as John said, he'll have plenty of info on the Northern teams, Jerry, so that'll be valuable.
1: Yeah.

0: picked up by Kylan Aaron. Tight and hard to get by. That's brilliantly won by Owen Nolan again for the Wexford captain. I'm not sure he'll be captain next year. That's with Simon Donoghue. The rumour is that Simon is not going to hurl this year. I don't know, the potato farmer. I get his potatoes, Jerry, and they're lovely. With a nice little bit of creamy butter on them. Owen Nolan having already second one. He might have had, he put it over, he has. That's the way to do it, Jerry. That's take advantage of the two-pointers. There'll be one thing, I was talking to Kieran Ling, actually, Jerry, and there'll be one thing Martins will be worried about was that a couple of breaches at the end of the game, which was careless.
1: Yeah, well, if they play like they did, they can have all the breaches they wanted. They won't be beaten, yeah, they won't be beaten.
0: 5 points to one. Two super two-pointers from Owen Nolan. Ball out here on the right-hand side of midfield, taken down and well won by Tom Mordaunt. Quite a tall young man, Tom. There's a free advantage to the men from...
1: Over the water, Liam. Over the water, boys.
0: Is that what they're called, Jerry?
1: Yes.
0: They're called a lot of things.
1: Yeah, Jerry. Over the water is the Castbridge Court low screen, that area. So Craig McCabe now has a chance to put another two-pointer, but he'll have the range, Liam. It's about getting the accuracy. So it's 5 points to one in favour of Shelmaliers.
0: Absolutely. They made a good start. 9.5 minutes. And this is an opportunity for Craig McCabe. He's already kicked a one-pointer. He's a little bit to the right-hand side. In fact, he's about 25 metres in, 30 metres in from the sideline. Outside the 50, couple of metres. And I think that's over. It is over. That's the third two-pointer in this game from Shells. And they really have taken advantage of that. Paddy Murphy. Tell us a little bit about Paddy Murphy, of course. We know that Richie Power is over their hurling team, but tell us a little bit about Paddy.
1: Paddy, his famous father would be Ivor Murphy, a long-time servant for the Shelmaliers over the years. Ivor, great servant, hurling football, and Paddy is one of Ivor's sons.
0: Yeah, and of course, Gammy O'Connor is with him for years as physio. That's Pory Hughes. I'm swole, I think Pory was waiting for the free, was he, Jerry? He was a little late coming.
1: Yeah, he was, yeah, yeah. He was a free.
0: I was a free, no question. And Kyle Nairn coming forward, plenty of time to recover. Playing with a strong wind behind them, of course, as they in this first half our Shelmaliers are hoping to take full advantage. Nearly 11 minutes played in the opening half, and the sun is shining here. Strong wind still blowing from the Clonard end, and it's with Niall Hughes. Niall normally plays in midfield, but Tom Mordaunt has kind of nailed down that position, one of the younger guys, and now they move it through the channels with Keane Steedman, another one of their young players. They are a very young team. It's with Pory Hughes looking around at his options. He loves to take off from a standing start, and there he goes, creating space. He's no support running inside, though. He has to check and come back out to his brother Keane. Swing it over here to Conor Devitt. Conor Devitt, who's part of the Wexford senior hurling and senior football setups in his time. It's good to see him still out there playing, the primary school teacher. Swinging it over to the far side, over to Niall Hughes. He's well capable of kicking a two-pointer, but he changes his mind and gives it off to somebody. It's not so easy to kick a two-pointer into that wind in this first half. 7 points to one. And over to this side, it's with Owen Hughes. Owen looking for an opening. Dropped the shoulder, maybe cut inside. There's a couple around him. But it's one back out the field to Conor Devitt. Playing in that pivotal centre-back position in this opening half. 7 points to one. Those 3 two-pointers, vital for Shelmaliers. Of course, Kyle Neer will have the advantage of that wind in the first half. It didn't really make any difference to St. Martin's in the second half, the wind playing into it. They mastered it brilliantly. Niall Hughes keeping possession, no panic, trying to work it inside. A short move, a little run there from Niall Hughes, which wasn't spotted. Still have possession, however, with Pory Hughes. And of course, also involved is Seamus Hughes, and Pat Ford, of course, is also involved with the Kyle Nairn team. There's steady build up here with 12 minutes played. They've just 1 point on the board, running into a bit of traffic. Good defence from Shells, winning it back. Glenn Malone driving down the field, and it's the improvisation from Connor Jones. Has lefted Ross Banville, in fact, swinging it over here. Unusual for a player of Ross Banville's ability to be playing fullback. No, there's a little bit of space in front for Conor Hearn down into the corner. And a chance here for Jody Donoghue, one of the Donoghue brothers, out with Owen Nolan. Owen back out to Jody, taking it back outside the 50. back out to Glenn Malone.

0: Malone has a man out on his left. He decides to keep the football. Switches over to that far side, and it's with Ross Banville getting forward. He plays hurling in. He's hurling up front in. He plays up front in hurling. He plays in backs in football.
1: Well, I don't think he's really full back either. Name is just a number.
0: No, he's just named at number three. He's kind of an auxiliary forward, keeping it inside. They're inside the 65, attacking the goal on the right. 7 points to one. Nearly 14 minutes played. Little bit of room here, perhaps, maybe for Paul Hearn. And was he fouled? He was. Little touch on the arm, signaled by Brendan Houlihan, the referee. And this is an opportunity to increase the lead. Craig McCabe coming up. 7 points to one. We played 14 minutes in this opening half. And we're in Chadwick's Wexford Park for the Dominic Smith Electrical Senior Football Semi-Finals. Craig McCabe over on that left-hand side. Going to have a go. And he doesn't miss it. That's 4 points for him today. Two points, single points and a two-pointer, Jerry. Stretches the lead to 8-1. They're taking advantage of the wind, aren't they?
1: Yeah, in the quarterfinals, the freeze was a bit of a problem for Shamneers because Oney wasn't on target in the freeze. So Craig took the freeze halfway through the quarterfinal and he's been on it today. So he's doing well so far. 8 points to one.
0: It's made a huge difference. The kick out coming from Connor Hughes. Lands up around midfield area. Touchdown. Picked up by Parry Hughes. Keeping possession of the football. Running across. Has a runner inside still going. Off his left boot into the corner for Connor Kinsley. Connor Kinsley, however, it runs through instead to Mikey Hughes. He did well to keep possession, Mikey Hughes, because he was under severe pressure. Owen Hughes has it. He has a runner out on the far side. Will he have a go? He does. That's a super effort, but it's gone wide from Owen Hughes. That wind, if anything, has gotten up, Jerry.
1: It seems to have actually gone up a little bit. Like, have they free, I think, have they?
0: I'm not sure. Yeah, there's a free on this side. Yeah, he was playing advantage, the referee. So there's a free on this side and this side. And this is an opportunity for Conor Kinsley. Good to see him back. He had a long-term injury there.
1: He's out for nearly a year, Liam, in the quarter. I think it was the quarter-final, semi-finals last year. Got a horrific injury, but it's fantastic to see him back.
0: Oh, the fellow with a nickname.
1: Yeah, Scholesy, yeah.
0: He looks like Scholes. I think that's the reason, is it, Paul? Scholes had used to play in midfield with Manchester United.
1: Oh, it is, certainly it is, yeah. That is the genesis of the nickname name.
0: I think Scholes was as fast as he's a great player though, Paul Scholes. And the ball's distributed and he's said Scholes as he is on it at the moment inside the 50, trying to find a very vigilant Shell's defence at the moment, not letting them anywhere through, and in fact defending winning possession back but illegally according to the referee. This will be an opportunity. I'd say they'll have to work it in. They won't have anybody to kick it from the 50 into the wind. Or Kyle Nearn, will they, Jerry? They don't have Matty Ford anymore.
1: No, I'm surprised he didn't have a go at that one right on the arc.
0: Now they take it. That's always an indication of the wind if a team is not prepared to have a go from that close in. Nice little bit of room here. Connor Devitt leaving it off to the right. A gallop in from the right-hand side. Niall Hughes. Oh, there's an opportunity here. Oh, off the post. How unlucky. Came right off the post. Down into the bottom corner. Came right off the post. And how often would you see them come straight back out in play? That was very unlucky for our... I think it was Parry Jones that had the effort. He's running back down the field here. That was a very unlucky, wasn't it?
1: It was a great shot, Liam. And, you know, Craig McCabe had no hope to save. It was right in the corner, but...
0: often would you see a ball come straight back out the field, Jerry, when it hits a post?
1: Very rarely, Liam, very rarely.
0: Glenn Malone down the other side. 8 points to one, 17 minutes played. Dangerous ball inside to Simon Donoghue. It's not Simon Donoghue, it's Jody Donoghue, the brother, who immediately dispatches it over the bar with his left boot to increase the lead 9 points to one. Shell Maliers taking full advantage of the wind, Jerry.
1: Yeah, and a fantastic crossfield pass from Glenn Malone, but Jody's been really in sparkling form for Shell Maliers in the football in particular. He wouldn't hurt him to him, but he's had a great game the last day. He got a goal and five from the last day, but that's his first score today. 9 points to one in favour of Shell Maliers.
0: The kick out coming. And there's a kick out into the wind too from Connor Hughes. They need to get something going quickly. They have the players down there on the field, Kyle and Aaron, to make something happen. And, oh yeah. It's one of those decisions we were speaking about in the first half. How is the player supposed to get rid of him, Jerry?
1: Yeah, well, I think if we're being consistent, I don't know how Niall Hughes, you know, that was very harsh on him, like, but that is the rule name now. But when you get surrounded by players, I don't know what you can do.
0: Yeah. It's always been a problem in Gaelic football, hasn't it?
1: Yeah. You know, maybe if it's one on one, fair enough, like, but when there's three or four lads around you, it's very hard.
0: Absolutely. So this is an opportunity for Craig McCabe, dare I say, to knock over another 2-pointer. Mind you, he's a good 60 metres out. Well, he's maybe 55 metres out. Still be a good kick, even with the advantage of the wind behind him. And he's about 30 metres in field. He's at the right-hand side of the post.
1: I might drop a little bit short, Liam. It's a long way out for Craig, but maybe he pulled me wrong.
0: Strikes it very well. Danders, goalkeeper, called and took it. And it's moved back out by out the field. And the ball is taken on. Over that right-hand side and driving up. Kylan Aaron, but that was a loose pass again, and they were onto it, and a chance here for Shelmaliers. They've taken full advantage, looking around. Graham Staples changes his mind, gives it back to Jody Donoghue into the goalkeeper, didn't quite catch it with his left boot, but they're still leading 9-1. Nearly 20 minutes played in the opening half. It's been Shelmaliers, all Shelmaliers in the scoreboard, but not necessarily on the possession graph. And the ball being worked up the field, and that's a strong take and run from Owen Hughes with that right hand side. And again, driving up the field, being policed all the way by Graham Staples, a wily character, Graham, but a little bit of space has opened up for Kyle Nairn, cutting in from the right hand side, a little jink left and right, and it's Owen Hughes being bundled out. It does win a free. To say he was bundled out would be kind, Jerry. He was manhandled at the ground.
1: I was, yeah, no, that's it's a 1-point free, so I'd say she'll be happy enough to give away a free there. But Kyle Nairn looked dangerous on the attack. Again, a bit of space against the wind. They looked dangerous when they're running forward, but probably a good free to give away there. I mean, this will be a chance for the first score for a while now. This film about 4 minutes of game, first score in about 16 minutes for Kyle Nairn.
0: Dare I say, on the Wexford senior football team next year, we could have three Hughes on the field, three brothers on the field. Long time since that happened in Wexford, if it does happen.
1: Yeah, absolutely. They're certainly good enough to be there.
0: I remember the Racker brothers, of course, the Quigley brothers, but that was Hurley.
1: Yeah, yeah.
0: They all played football too, of course.
1: Yeah, yeah. All right, football, yeah. Dean O'Toole got that one, yeah.
0: Yeah, and Dean O'Toole puts that. And of course, Dean O'Toole is Matty's nephew. Yeah. So there has to be a connection with Matty Ford still.
1: Absolutely, yeah. But, you know, 9-2, but as we said, even with a big lead against the wind, you can score against the wind as well, as St. Martin showed in the first game.
0: Yeah, there's no great panic from Kyle Nairn on the sideline.
1: No, absolutely not. 20 minutes gone.
0: Kick out coming from Craig McCabe, who's already kicked 4 today. Ball breaking free to Kyle Nairn. The only worry for Shelmaliers in both hurling and football, Jerry, they're inclined to drift out of games at stages, aren't they?
1: Well, they can do, and they can't afford to drift out today now, because they nearly lost to Hurling last year. The Hires were really looking at a catch him at the very end.
0: Rory Jones winning possession, going back to Niall Hughes. Niall over to that right hand side. Will he feature with Wexford next year? He's been an ever present on the Wexford senior football team for the last 10 years. Dean O'Toole signing over to the far side of the field, keeping it. Solos once, keeping possession. It'll allow his Shelmaliers defence to regroup. The ball still kept by them, and then trying to work in opening, it's Keane Hughes, one of the Hughes brothers. You'll be mentioning a Hughes name often in commentary when you're commentating on Kyle Nairn, and this is a drive towards the left hand side, left corner forward position from their centre back Connor Devitt. He decides to come back out the field, back out to Mikey Hughes, and he in turn gives it to Micheál McGonigal, who has scored a couple of goals in the championship so far, so he likes to get forward. Micheál, another one of the younger players. That's a lovely run from Owen Hughes. Donny Starr, Owen Hughes, and found a little bit of space. He's through on goal. Owen Hughes weaves his way around, and eventually there was too many there. Oh, it's a goal. It's finished. And it wasn't the man. It was boxed to the net. Is that Scolesy, or is it Porrick Jones that got on the end of it? But it was inside. He's going to consult with the umpires to see was he in the square, I think.
1: Yeah, I think it was
0: Number 9, Jerry. Mikey Hughes got on the end of it. I think he's going to consult. Is the goal going to stand? I think the goal is going to stand. I didn't see anything wrong with it, I have to say. But the player that looked like scoring the goal didn't score. It bobbled around the place. It was a funny goal, really, but it still registers at a green flag.
1: Oh, no, well-taken goal in the end. It was a good, like, looked dangerous. As I say, Kyler looked dangerous tackling with the ball, and it was a well-taken goal in the end.
0: Absolutely, by Mikey Hughes, supporting from midfield. And the ball down around midfield. Oh, that's a brilliant fetch out of the air by a man who's definitely hurt the way he caught it. He kind of fell down on the football, didn't he, Jerry?
1: Yeah.
0: And he still has the football in his hand. He's not letting it go.
1: Yeah. Kyle Nearn, that's why Kyle Nearn get back in again when they're doing.
0: Tom Mordaunt. He's not letting the ball go either.
1: Is it Knight Hughes or Tom?
0: I think it's I think it's Tom Mordaunt. And wearing number 8. Yeah, he got a fair bang, didn't he? He's a fine big athlete, isn't he?
1: Yeah, I suppose it's one of those Dennis ones. I mean, he was tackling the air a little bit at the time.
0: We played 23 minutes in the opening half of the second semi-final. We already know that St. Martins are into the county final with an excellent performance. And Owen Nolan and Tom Mordaunt is coming off. He has to come off to go on again, I think, has he?
1: Yeah.
0: He's a fine big young fella, isn't he, Jerry?
1: Very good fielder name, very good catch at him.
0: Sort of need those. Well, you need them in football anyway. That's a lovely ball taken to the diminutive Keane Steadman in the centre back position. Colin Earn attacking the Clonard end. They're trailing 1-2 to 9 points into a stiffish breeze with 6 minutes to go to the half time whistle. Brendan Houlihan is the referee. The ball won back by Colin Earn coming forward, finishing the first half strongly, it would appear. Pádraig Hughes giving it to Conor Devitt. And Shelmaliers have retreated into their shell. Tom Mordaunt is back on the field and the ball is with Pádraig Jones keeping possession. James Cash and Niall Hughes Owen Hughes have had a little bit of a clash there. Aidan Cash it is, captain of Shells this year, going for the double as well, of course, playing in the hurling semi-final next weekend. We'll have both games live on South East Radio. Good to be back with live games. That's a lovely ball inside, a little bit of space for Owen Hughes, maybe a little bit far out to have a go, but he's weaved his way through traffic and decides to go back with the football. And with 5 minutes remaining, it's just a 4-point game, and Kyle Nair will turn around with that wind in their back. They'll be happy with that, I think. And after the early flurry from Shells, they've kind of come into they've been into their shell, so to speak. You pardon the pun. The ball over that right hand side, an opening here for, and they've got another one, and that one is gone over the bar from the man with the left boot. I think it's Micheál McGonigal. Let's kick that one. He's been a pretty prolific scorer. He's switched wings, actually, Micheál McGonigal. I think there's actually a change on the... I think midfielder Mikey Hughes has gone back wing back and Micheál McGonigal has gone, it looks like, to midfield, Jerry, so that's a switch. But now it's back to a 3-point game. Although Brian Malone looked to be fouled that time when he picked up the ball. There isn't a better man in Ireland playing football and any era that can win a free like Brian Malone. He knows how to go down.
1: Well, he gets
0: not saying he wasn't fouled that time, by the way.
1: He gets first of the ball in, that's why.
0: Yeah. This is a chance. This is another 2-point chance. It's certainly been valuable for Owen Nolan, who's kicked 2 already. This is a chance for him to kick his 3rd one in this game. Stretch the lead, checking the grass. Still within. He's a little bit to the right hand side. He's exactly between the 65 and the 50 into the Wexford Town side. The Shells man, great Wexford servant too. Played, he reached the 100 game mark and he's put that one left, didn't quite catch it. He's reached the 100 mark for as a Wexford representative too, Jerry, which is a fair achievement.
1: Yeah, great servant of Wexford and the Shelmaliers put that. The Shells could have done with that one because it's only a 4-point game, or say 3-point game, 9 points to 1-3.
0: Yeah, the kick out to come from Conor Hughes with a baseball hat to keep the sun out of his eyes. Hitting it straight from the middle of his goal, kicking it high in the air. Glenn Malone is going to go up for this one, gets a box on it, and it's taken on by Conor Hearn. But it's won back by Andrew Smith over that right hand side. Still in their own half of the field, Kyle Nairn dressed in their white and red jersey, their familiar colours. And Shelmaliers, of course, in the Kilkenny colours, black and amber. Jerry will tell me that Shells had the black and amber colour before Kilkenny had.
1: That's right, yeah.
0: Curraghclough were the first, weren't the Curraghclough the first team to win in All Ireland? Castlebridge the first team to win in All Ireland. Jerry could beaten in All Ireland.
1: 1910, yeah. 1910.
0: In football?
1: No, in Hurling in 1-9.
0: In Hurling, yeah, sorry.
1: 89 training in football, yeah, before that football, yeah.
0: So, I'll tell you the tradition there. Pádraig Hughes, standing start, left, right, has to check, come back. He's given the ball to one of his teammates, Micheál McGonigal, back out the field to Niall Hughes. Niall Hughes kicked a couple of 2-pointers from Wexford for Wexford last year. put it, into that wind. It's not possible. There won't be any two-pointers into that wind. I'll stand corrected, and I'll personally go down and slap the player on the back who scores one. Mind you, weaving his way around, Owen Hughes. Owen Hughes got inside. That's a lovely move. Chance here. Owen Hughes weaving his way through. He set up Connor David. David has put it over the bar when he might have put it under it. That could have been a goal from the number six, Jerry, but he put it over.
1: Yeah, the Kildare are getting their way through the Shelly's defence. They're doing very well. They're winning a lot of primary possession and their full value to be well back in this game. Because
0: how long is it since Shell scored, Jared? The 17th minute? It's
1: 11 minutes since they've scored. Like, and with the wind, they want to be, as you said, they've drifted out of the game, Liam, but they're finding it difficult to win primary possession. That is the problem, Liam.
0: So Kildare on top here, 9 points and 1-4. Although Shells are leading on the scoreboard, that might sound like a contradiction. And again, it's won by Kylanir in the midfield. Box down, Parik Jones leaves it off to Parik Hughes on the run. He's inside the 50, chased all the way by Robbie Delaney. He passes out to the far side. An opportunity here, Michael McGonigal. Oh, it's a block on the line. Or is it in the net? It's in the net now anyway. I think the first one was in the net anyway, Jerry. It was Michael McGonigal who had a goal with the boot. And it looked like it kind of came off a Shells player. I think it had crossed the line in the first place, but it was definitely finished on the second attempt.
1: Yeah, it was. I think it was Keane Hughes finished it, but I think it hit Peter Manley. Hugh Peter Manley stopped it on the line, but I think the umpires hadn't put their flag up to him, so I think it was Keane Hughes came in. It's very hard. I find it very hard to read the Kyle Neal numbers name, but I think it was Keane Hughes.
0: That's 2-4 to 9 points. The ball boxed down in midfield. Now that'll waken up Shell Maliers, because they haven't scored since the 17th minute, which is 12 minutes without a score. Playing with the wind, not a good look. Graham Staples keeping possession on that far side, switching it over. Jody Donoghue back to Simon Donoghue. His brother back to Owen Nolan. Will he pull the trigger with a two-pointer? He is going to pull the trigger with a two-pointer, and you know what, I think he has it as well. He has. That's a great response from Owen Nolan. That's his third two-pointer, Ger, and just shows that puts them back in front.
1: Yeah,
0: 11 points to 2-4.
1: He's keeping the Shelburners in this game with his 2 points today, but I'm surprised Kyle Nearn didn't close him down quicker, because he's really been on form with those 3-pointer, 2-pointers.
0: Right, we're into injury time. We didn't have many stoppages in that first half in injury time, but the kick out coming from Connor Hughes. When you land into the wind, give an indication of the wind, but it's a brilliant take out of the air by Niall Hughes. And then he's off on a gallop, swinging across to the right hand side. Might be a masterstroke to pay Niall Hughes at wing forward, although he's kind of playing as a sweeper role at the moment, isn't he, Jerry?
1: He's playing midfield really in the first half.
0: Yeah, he is playing midfield. The ball with Owen Hughes, and that's a lovely swivel of the body from Parry Hughes off on a run again. He's got a new haircut as well. The ball out to Connor Devitt, the scorer of the goal, and the ball back to two goals, of course, from the Kylanir men. And I'm not sure who got a touch on the second one. We will check it.
1: I think it was
0: Keane Hughes, but we might check it, because it looked like it was a goal anyway. I think the goal would have been given, I think, anyway, Gerard, from Micheál McGonigal's shot.
1: Yeah, although numbers, I think, hadn't gone for the flag name, so I think they had to rely on Keane.
0: The action happened so quickly, I think.
1: Yeah. See, the Castan boys going home here, Liam.
0: It's 2-4 to 11 points. And this is an opportunity for another point. Into the wind, stiffish. Dean O'Toole going to take it. And Jack Higgins having a chat in front of us with John Hegarty. I'm sure he'll be part of the Wexford set up next year, the student. He'll be disappointed. He won't have to worry about a county final, I suppose. And this is a chance for Dean O'Toole. He's going to kick it. He's right on the kicking circle. He kicks it high enough anyway. And you know what? He's kicked it accurately as well. That's the second point for Dean. His second free. And that's put the sides level, Jerry, with the halftime whistle imminent.
1: Yeah, he's blown up there now. Yeah.
0: He's actually blown it now. So 2-5 to 11. I think Shell Maliers will be very disappointed, Jerry, just scoring 1 point in the last 14 minutes.
1: Yeah, well, if you take it in the game, Liam, even in the first 10-15 minutes, Kylian had a good bit of possession, but Shelmanier's got the 2 points. But Kylian definitely the better side for the second half of that quarter, and full value for it to be level.
0: So it's an interesting game. 3 2-pointers from Owen Nolan, a 2-pointer from Craig McCabe, Portage Shelmaliers. They've only had one further point from Jody Donoghue, but Micheál McGonigal with a fine point, a goal from Conor Devon and a point. We think a goal from Niall Hughes. Jerry's going to check that. Dean O'Toole with two frees. But what it means is the North Wexford men are level with the team that played with the wind in the first half, and there's a heavy discussion with the Shelmaliers selectors down there at half time. They'll be disappointed they don't have more on the board. Just 1 point in the last 14 minutes will disappoint them, but they're still, we saw what happened with the team that played into the wind in the last game when they came back and won it. St. Martin's already through. We don't know who will get through yet, because we have 30 more minutes of football and maybe a few minutes more. We'll go back and take a little break. We'll be back to you in about 10 minutes.
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0: On Hughes and found a little bit of space. He's through on goal on Hughes. Weaves his way around and eventually there was too many there. Oh, it's a goal. It's finished. And there wasn't the man. It was boxed to the net. Is that Scholesy or is it Porrick Jones that got on the end of it? But it was inside. He's going to consult with the umpire to see was he in the square, I think.
1: Yeah, I think
0: it was number 9, Jerry. Mikey Hughes got on the end of it. But I think he's going to consult. Is the goal going to stand? I think the goal is going to stand. I didn't see anything wrong with it, I have to say. But the player that looked like scoring the goal didn't score. It bobbled around the place. It was a funny goal, really, but it still registers at a green flag.
1: Oh no, well taken goal in the end. It was a good, like, looked dangerous. As I say, Kyler looked dangerous tackling with the ball, and it was a well taken goal in the end.
0: Absolutely, by Mikey. He passes Hughes out to the far side. An opportunity here, Micheál McGonigal. Oh, it's a block on the liner. Is it in the net? It's in the net now, anyway. I think the first one was in the net, anyway, Jerry. It was Micheál McGonigal who had a go with the boot, and it looked like it kind of came off a Shells player. I think it had crossed the line in the first place, but it was definitely finished on the second attempt.
1: Yeah, it was. I think it was Keane who was finishing it, but I think it hit Peter Manley. Hugh Peter Manley stopped it on the line, but I think the umpires hadn't put their flag up to him, so I think it was Keane Hughes coming next. Very hard, I find it very hard to read the Kyle Neer numbers name, but I think it was Keane Hughes.
7: Yes, there are the big two goals that have gotten Kyle Nearan right back into this Dominic Smith Expert Electrical Senior Football Championship semi-final. They had been 9-1 down to the Shell Maliers about midway through that half, but goals there, I think it was Owen Hughes has been given the first one, and Keane Hughes there with the second one, mean that it's level at the break in Chadwick's Wexford Park. It's Kyle Nearan 2-5, Shell Maliers 11 points. There was just 1 point between the teams in the first semi-final. Castletown were leading going into that one, and of course, we know how that ended up with St Martin's going into the county finals. So nothing to separate Kyle Nearan and Shell Maliers so far. Both teams looking to take on the Piercistown men in the decider in, I believe, 2 weeks' time. But as it stands, it's level scores, 11 points apiece. Kyle Nearan 2-5, Shell Maliers 11 points. And we will go back to bring you second half coverage from that game very, very shortly. But let's give you an update on the rest of the day's sport. Plenty going on around the world. We'll start with the big soccer game coming up tonight. The Republic of Ireland round off a turbulent international window against Israel in Serbia later. It's the second meeting between the sides in a week after Ireland's 3-0 win in Hungary last Sunday. That was, of course, overshadowed by the controversy over whether the game would actually go ahead. The build-up to tonight's fixture has also been fraught with yesterday's press conference descending into chaos. But despite the disruption, boss Heimir Hallgrímsson says the mood within the squad remains positive.
8: Of the togetherness and the energy this group has, and no, we don't feel tired. We feel ready, but nobody has complained. Nobody is feeling sorry for himself. Everybody knows it's a lot of flights, it's a lot of traveling, logistically difficult. But I think the association has done brilliantly, trying to make it feel as comfortable for us as possible.
7: Yeah, so hopefully this game will go ahead without any disruptions. And of course, the two sides don't like each other, you'd have to say, but Ireland hoping to repeat last week's 3-0 win, and of course getting 7 points out of the 12 on offer in this international window would be a pretty decent return given the kind of nature that we've had to go through to get this far. Elsewhere in tonight's League A games, Germany are away to Greece, the Netherlands host Serbia, Wales welcome Denmark to the Cardiff City Stadium, and Portugal go up against Norway. The kickoff in all those matches tonight is at 7:45. Across the channel then, Chelsea have extended their lead in the Women's Super League this afternoon. They beat West Ham 3-0 away from home. Casey McCabe coming off the bench in that one, having missed their game with Lyon during the week with illness. The London City Lionesses are just behind their rivals after thrashing Tottenham 6-1. Abby Larkin scored for Crystal Palace in a 1-1 draw at Aston Villa. Brighton were 5-1 winners over Charlton. Caitlin Hayes started for the Seagulls there, while Emily Murphy came off the bench. And Manchester City and Arsenal remain scoreless as things stand. Munster face a number of injury concerns ahead of their first Interpro Derby of the URC season. Michael Milne and Dermot Kilgallen were both forced off during the bonus point victory over the Bulls at Thomond Park, while Finian Witcherly was also a late withdrawal before that game. Milne was later seen wearing a protective boot after lasting just 6 minutes. Clayton McMillan's side will then travel to Belfast to take on Ulster next weekend. In Formula 1, Max Verstappen claimed his first Formula 1 win of the season after coming out on top in a rain-affected Bahrain Grand Prix in Malaysia. The Red Bull driver took the checkered flag ahead of championship leader Kimi Antonelli, with Lewis Hamilton completing the podium there. Antonelli has stretched his lead in the standings now to 84 points after nearest rival George Russell was forced to retire early with an engine problem. In golf then, Adrian Meronk leads by 3 shots during the final round of the Alfred Dunhill Links Championship. The Polish man is 20 under par. He's 1 clear of Casey Jarvis there. Jarvis is of South African extraction there. Meanwhile, Padraig Harrington's challenge faded today. Unfortunately, it wasn't to be for him. He finished on 9 under par after being so good all week, and really disappointing there. 4 bogeys, I think, on the opening 9 holes meant that put an end to his challenge. He just had 5 up until that point, and I suppose when it goes wrong for you in golf, it goes really wrong, and unfortunately it wasn't to be for him. But still, tie for, I think, around 30th at the minute, and a decent week for the Dubliner there. Cluny are the Howden Senior Ladies Football Champions for 2026 here in the county. The Camolan side outlasted a game by the Dubtira side to take victory in yesterday's decider by 3-11 to 3-10. We'll have more on that game in the South East Radio Sports Hour later on. And I can tell you now, we can head back over to Chadwick's Wexford Park, where we'll hear about the second half action all to play for, with St Martin's awaiting in the decider now. It's Kyle and Aaron and Shell Maliers level at half time. Let's see who wins this one. Over to you, Liam.
0: Yeah, thanks indeed, Aidan. And Shell Maliers is already out, so Kyle and Aaron will be out momentarily. And it's going to be chilly here. I had to go to the car for a coat. But we're ready to start the second half. And 2-5 to 11 points here, all to play for in the second half. Aoife Parle giving out to young lads down there for making too much noise. She must have had a late night or something last night. And it's interesting game. I think Shells will be disappointed with their last 10 minutes in the first half, Jerry, won't they? They only scored 1 point in the last 14 minutes. They've already made a change. Sean Keane, Carl, a mighty man. They've been beaten for height really around the midfield area, haven't they?
9: Yeah, they haven't won enough possession. Like Niall Hughes and Tom Martin, they've won an awful lot of ball around the middle of the field. So Shells are going to have to start winning ball. Now, they'll probably be playing a lot of short kickouts against the wind. But we'll have to see how it goes. But certainly, if it goes by the last 10 minutes of the first half, Kyle and Aaron will be comfortable winners here today. But long way to go yet, Liam, and side
0: to
9: level.
0: I was talking to Joe Barrett and a few of the Martins lads when I went out. They were leaving in the when I went out for a court. And the boys said they were actually hurling this morning.
9: I know, yeah. It's great, they're fantastic.
0: They're so fit, you have to. But then, Jerry, matches are fitness in themselves, aren't they?
9: Sure, we've seen that, like, even in Leinster Championship, plenty of games.
0: There's already a dispute going on, the referee, before he even throws in the ball. Is it Pory Hughes? He's a gas man, Pory. It is Owen Hughes. Yeah. Don't fall out with a Hughes, Jerry, is my ball in the air. Slip from James Cash, and that allows Tom Morden to come forward. And straight away there's an instant attack from Kylan Aaron, and it's with Mikey Hughes. Mikey Hughes off the left boot. Oh, has he brought that in enough? He has just brought it in enough, Jerry. I'd say that was centimetres, Jerry, inside the left post down there.
9: The crowd down below us were closer to the pitch team, were shouting for a point, so they said it was going over anyway, you know.
0: That's a point going over the bar from Mikey Hughes, the number 9. Not the biggest midfielder in the world, but he's a very good footballer. He's not really playing in midfield, Jerry. He's down at number 9. Ball won this time by Graham Staples. What a warrior Graham is. He's given some service to his club, Jerry.
9: Ah, yeah, great servant to some years, I can.
0: Yeah, it works with Pettit Supermarkets, but we're here today in association with K&K Windows Cranford in Gorey, and the Kenny family, of course, and with the Murray Waste in Ferns, the Murray family. The ball won by Shell Maliers coming forward. We know that it's no obstacle playing into the wind. If we go on, the first opponent is Brian Malone, who is trying to work a move for the Shells men. The over the water boys, as Jerry calls them, Owen Nolan, kicked those 3 2-pointers in the first half. Very hard to go with the wind for 2-pointers in this second half. And the ball is won back by Shells, keeping possession. It's not by any means out of the reach, Jerry, because we know how capable they are.
9: Yeah, but they're going to have to win enough possession to get, you know, to have the ball at the moment, but they'll have to try and score from this attack now.
0: The ball over on that far side, it's with Aidan Cash keeping possession, looking around. Simon Donoghue has it, giving inside to Brian Malone, switching it over here, and Len Malone, his brother, trying to work it down that left hand side. Sean Keane Carr will bring a bit of height to it. He's just back from, he was on his travels, wasn't he, Jerry? He's just back, I think. This is a lovely little move from Simon Donoghue, and Simon Donoghue has manufactured a point. He showed all his years of experience that time, Jerry, working himself into that position.
9: Yeah, see, nearly every attack against the Windham, you have to try and score, and that's what St. Martin's did in the first half, in the first game, and they got a lot of goals in that spell as well. But that's a good point from Simon there. So sides level again, Liam.
0: The kick out coming from the man with the wind behind him this time, Connor Hughes. Going past midfield, Glenn Malone picks it up and runs through to Glenn, travelling up that right-hand side as he stretches those long legs, giving it off to the right-hand side. And whoever wins here today will be meeting St. Martin's, which will probably be a surprise, and maybe not a surprise to some people. We did say before the game that it was possible that we saw in the past. Well, I've certainly seen in the past when St. Martins are on, they're on. When they switch on, they're on. This is a chance for Shells again, working the ball in, trying to get in closer, that they might pick off a score. Simon Donoghue knocking it off to Owen Nolan going to have a go, gets it very high. It's going to land short, dangerous ball, but the goalkeeper took it in his lap. Gives you an indication of the wind, or gives us an indication of the wind, because Owen kicked that from just inside the semicircle, and even though he got height on it, it didn't make the distance. Owen is challenging for the ball here. The referee said play on. There was a collision between himself, and it allows Micheál McGonigal to drive up the field. He's gone 20 yards, he's gone 30, he's gone 35. He's passed it out to a young man who picks off a score. Excuse me, accurately. Kean Hughes scored his first point of the game, and that was a stormy break. Micheál McGonigal is a player that's impressed me, Jerry.
1: Yeah, he's caused a lot of problems for Chevaliers today, and he didn't try to have a shot himself. He passed to Kean Hughes, and Hughes made no mistake. A point to go with his goal in the first half.
0: Incidentally, it was Kean Hughes that got that goal. We clarified it at half time in the first half. That makes up, they have two. That's 2-12 to 2-7. There's only a point in it. Shells win a free back in their own half. James Cash is the one that's been pulled down. And the football today, ladies, football today. Margaret Doyle has been on to me. Now that's Margaret of Cranford. She's given me a full-time score in the county final, the junior county final. Cranford won a seed, 2-14. Feathered, 1-10. And that's from Mag. From Margaret. When she's angry with you, you call her Margaret. When she's not, you call her Mag. It's usually the way with people. 35 minutes nearly played here. Ball with James Cash. They've settled better into the game, Shelmaneers, Ger, after a poorish enough finish at the end of the first half.
1: Yeah, well, they started winning possession in the second half, which has helped them. But again, you nearly have to score. There's been only three wides in the whole game, which shows you how accurate both sides have been. Liam.
0: Ball out to Aidan Cash, keeping possession. Cash doing well. And off his left boot over to that far side. And the Shells on the attack into the Clonard end, keeping a patient build up into the wind. That's what you got to do. Swung out here. Although Simon Donoghue has to go back for this one. Taps it with his hand, up it into his hand. As he keep reminding him that the old hair is getting scarce, but I suppose he won't mind. That doesn't stop him growing potatoes. And Simon keeping possession, looking a little bit of a move, and there is no move at the moment. Very static from the Shells attack. They are trailing by a point, however. Owen Nolan swing it out here to Glenn Malone. Now Glenn can score. Graham Staples, in fact, it's with Conor Hearn. Conor Hearn running into a little bit of traffic, good defence that time, but Shells managed to keep possession, and the ball back out is with Aidan Cash. Aidan giving it off to the man behind him, captain this team, Aidan. Great servant of the club, the two Cashes. His brother is on the bench, I'm sure, is he, Jerry? Joe?
1: James.
0: James Cash is on the bench. And they still have possession, however. It's a much more pedestrian game than the first semi-final, Jerry, isn't it?
1: It is, yeah. But I think the defence for Cardinal has been very good, Liam, since the early stages of the game.
0: Absolutely. The ball is won back, and Glenn Malone has it. He's surrounded by two players, but he does well. Managed to keep possession very well. Owen Nolan driving in. Owen Nolan outside, pass off out to the right hand side to Brian Malone. The pass wasn't good enough, really, but they still retain possession with Conor Hearn. Conor Hearn giving it to man wearing six, Robbie Delaney, one of the younger guys in the Shells team. Of course, Richie Power will be looking on, hoping that nobody gets injured. He's manager of the hurling team there, up against Gorey next weekend. And of course, we have the repeat of the county final from last year in hurling, with St. Martins going for a double, a final appearance now. It's ball down the left hand side. Graham Staples keeping possession, cutting in, back out the field from Conor Hearn. out to Owen Nolan. Will he have a go? He won't have a go because he passes off his right boot to a man wearing number 6, Robbie Delaney. Get him more forward in this half. Tight in that far corner, Ross Banville giving it back out the field. Back out towards James Cash. Or Aidan Cash, or they say James is sitting on the bench. He probably will see him before the end of the game. Simon Dunhu swinging it off his right boot over to that far side. And it's still down into the corner. One back and carrying the threat forward now. It's Simon Dunhu again outside the 2-point kicking zone. Still has possession. Keeps it very well. Then injects a little bit of pace. Runs into a bit of traffic. Back with Graham Staples. Graham keeping possession. They're back out the field. It's really kind of football that you would go sleep watching at the moment because there's very little room there. But Glenmalone might create a little bit of space. They're trying to make space to be against a packed defence. And running into a little bit of traffic was Conor Hearn. But it's won back by Shells. And a good interjection there from Tom Mordaunt. And it allows Kylenear to come galloping up the field. Pádraig Hughes letting it off inside. That's a brilliant take by Conor Kinsley. Gets around his marker. A strong attention from Dan Campbell that time. A little too strong. And it probably was a free, Ger.
1: Well, it was free. I think Kylenear not giving it out. They're giving it out. They didn't play the advantage longer, I think. Liam. Oh, it was a free.
0: Yeah, because they were inside. This is a chance for the men from Kylenear to perhaps level up. Well, sorry, they're leading by a point. Having a go at the post. Niall Hughes. He's very good at scoring these, isn't he, generally, Ger? Niall kicking it off his boot. In fact, it's Dean O'Toole that kicks it. They look very similar, actually. Well, that's my excuse anyway. But it's a 2-pointer. That's increased the lead to 9 to 12 points. Reid Quigley's on the scoreboard here, and she's very happy that her St. Martins got through. Maybe a little bit surprised. A lot of us weren't surprised, but the kick out is coming from Craig McCabe. And Shells will be happy with the response to their performance in the first 10 minutes of this second half, Jerry. And a little bit of a free there. Hasn't been many frees in this game, to be fair, to the referee and the players.
1: Yeah, but the Kylenear defence has been very good in the second half. Even the Chamonix have had plenty of possession but just can't get through.
0: Ball back out the field to Niall Hughes. Niall using his fist to box it across to Pádraig Hughes. It's been quite in the second half, but we know the threat he can pose in a flash. He can be in on goal. Goes for the return. He gives it to Conor Devon, gets the return. He's down the right hand side of the 50 here on the stand side. That's a lovely acro pass into Micheál McGonigal. This young man has impressed me a lot, but he swiveled too much that time. But he does win a free in. Maybe he knew he was already getting a free, Jerry. Did he, when he let fire with the boot, did he?
1: Yeah, the referee put his hand up. Yeah.
0: Impressive player, isn't he, Micheál McGonigal? Only a young fella.
1: He's played very well in this game. He played very well.
0: He scored a couple of goals in the championship already. So we know the threat that he poses from, even though he's wearing number 5, he's anywhere but number 5 today. It's a chance for Dean O'Toole. And I think that's drifted wide, Jerry. It has drifted wide. Wind kind of caught it, didn't it?
1: It did, yeah. It didn't pour in for me.
0: Yeah. Yeah, kind of drifted wide. And this is a kick out going to come now from Craig McCabe. Still 2-9 to 12 points. We played 41 minutes in the second half. The ball hanging in the air. Lovely take from Dean O'Toole. And then he's manhandled on the ground. Surely that's a free. Niall Hughes was. Niall is laughing and shaking his head. A strange decision, that one.
1: I think I know why he was given the right name, but.
0: Yeah, Simon Dunhu. Oh, found a little bit of space cleverly, heading in towards the 50, keeping possession of the football. Swings off his right boot out to the right hand side. They keep running. Sean Keane Carl, and he definitely was fouled. Sean Keane Carl, Brian Malone hopping it off. And are they going to get a point anyway? No, it's a free in anyway. It's the first chance. Sean Keane Carl, who's a big, strong man, the first chance he's got to get the football into his hands, Jerry, and pose a problem.
1: Yeah, certainly he's capable of winning possession in the air, you know, so. Again, a chance for Shamir to get back within 2 points.
0: 2-9 to 12 points. We played 42 minutes in this game. It has to really come alive yet in comparison to the first game, but that often happens. And then you have the first game to judge the second game, Jerry, so maybe that's the problem for us.
9: Yeah, absolutely. A very good first game, Liam, and really thrilling second half from St. Martin's. Got him through to kind of find O'Nolan with this one.
0: Yeah, O'Nolan puts it over. And so that's a close in one. Owen is the free take. Doesn't take frees for Wexford, incidentally. Well, sometimes he takes long ones. That's 7 points for him today, which includes 3 2-pointers. A little bit cold, but it's a lovely day. Don't forget we're in October now. And this goal kick going to come from Connor Hughes. He decides to go to the stand side, Chadwick's Wexford Park. Goes by everybody in midfield and brilliantly read by Glenn Malone. Has to shake off the tackle of the referee is shielding his eyes. I think Glenn won the free. And it's brought forward by Owen Nolan. Brought inside. This will be an easy point, Jerry, because it's brought in by the referee to the 20 metre line. Owen Nolan will take this from his hand. He won't bother placing it on the ground because it's easy anyway. And Owen pops it over the bar. So it's a 1 point game, Jerry, as we come to the end of the third quarter of this game. Sean Keane Carroll has moved out to midfield, incidentally.
9: Yeah, and his presence there helped the Shelburne during that while, but winning primary possession is crucial for both sides here, don't he?
0: Absolutely. The kick out from Connor Hughes landing midfield, the Kylinearn goalkeeper. The great county final wins in Matty Ford's time in the mid noughties. That's a ball inside. Michael McGonigal off his right boot. Oh, he's kept it inside, Michael McGonigal. There isn't a better Kylinear player on the field at the moment than Michael Micheál McGonigal, I think, Jerry.
9: Yeah, well, he got that goal in the first half too, but he's been very influential in this game, and that's a crucial score. Responded straight to the Shells, 2 points now. So back to 2 point game.
0: Yeah, well, it was Conor Devitt. Well, we could give the goal to Micheál McGonigal, but it was Conor Devitt to finish it after. That's the one that we didn't know it crossed the line, Jerry.
9: Yeah.
0: Ball out in midfield. Won by Mikey Hughes. Ball still on the ground. Won back by Pádraig Hughes. Inside his own half of the field. Kicked across by Micheál McGonigal. Lovely ball inside. Touched by Glenn Malone. Down the ball loose in midfield. Picked up by Pádraig Jones. Over on that left-hand side of the field. Then cutting across to the right-hand side is Niall Hughes. And fouled. It's Tom Mordaunt, actually. Looks very similar to Niall Hughes, and he's fouled. And Kylinear still trailing, still leading by 2 points, 2-10 to 14. They're in possession of the football as well. And I still wouldn't rule out Shelmaliers in this game as we enter into the final quarter of the match. Don't forget, Aidan will have all the results of the sport today, and he'll be on between 6 and 7. We'll have some interviews that we interviewed a couple of people after the St. Martin's game. Pori Hughes weaving his way across the field, and he's given it to Connor Kinsler. Hasn't really been involved in the game, Connor, today, has he, Connor Kinsler?
9: No, but I suppose in and out of the game, we can still make a big impact in this game. If he gets a couple of chances for the 2 pointers.
0: He's outfield at the moment, but he's much more dangerous closer to goal, obviously. Ball down that left hand side to Conor Kinsley, the aforementioned, breaking the tackle down that left hand side in the 50, keeping possession, still keeping possession, even though he's been buffeted around the place. This is an opportunity for the man wearing number 9, Mikey Hughes, but he's dispossessed. And dispossessed brilliantly, and Len Malone continues the move for Shelmaliers, so we're by no means out of this game with 14 minutes remaining. Graham Staples up the field, and there's a Kylinear man down, got a bang there. I'm not sure what happened. The referee, maybe the linesman, saw something. Len Malone out to the last, and it's Brian Malone giving it in to Paul Hearn. Paul Hearn, his pass wasn't good. It means that Jody has to run back for soccer being played at the moment, and Aidan Cash has picked it up and given it off to Robbie Delaney over on that right hand side, and it's with Len Malone travelling down the right, keeping possession, checks and comes back outfield. that Kyle Nearn man that was down injured is okay. Micheál McGonigal, he's picked himself up and is ready to continue. But the play also continues. 2-10, that's 16 points to 14. 47, 48 minutes played now. And driving forward is Conor Hearn. Conor Hearn, part and parcel of the Wexford setup. Oh, he's given the ball away. A little unlucky. Too many Kyle Nearn players around, and that affords them, Niall Hughes, the opportunity to come forward. The number 10 leaves it off to Micheál McGonigal. So willing. Over on that far side, fully gloved is, and probably fully loved as well, but fully gloved, Kyle Nearn have it back out with Mikey Hughes. Mikey Hughes back to Micheál McGonigal, to Mikey Hughes back to Doyle Hughes. 2-10 to 14. 2-point game. Still anyone's game, Jerry.
1: Yeah, absolutely, Liam. You know, it's only a 2-point game, but Kyle Nearn still have the advantage of them because they have this win, and if they can get another couple of 2-pointers, it's going to be very hard to catch.
0: Or Hughes switching over here to Keane Hughes. Keane Hughes taking it down. He will show plenty of speed, and he's gone between two defenders. Keeps possession, weaving his way through. He has support here. Micheál McGonigal. Micheál McGonigal picking off a fine point. The impressive McGonigal has really impressed. A change on the Shells team. Micheál McGonigal getting that point, but Paul Hearn has been replaced by Owen O'Gara.
1: Owen O'Gara's back in training.
0: He's back training.
1: Yeah, yeah. But in fairness to Michael McGonigal, took that shot, but it was Keane Hughes made the break, name, the important break to make the space for McGonigal. So
0: Owen O'Gara had retired.
1: He had, Liam, but he's back in training for the last few weeks, so he's not pretty, he looks fairly fit down, Liam, but
0: dangerous man. I wouldn't like to be marking him anyway. So clever, so strong. He has to get the ball, of course. He's gone into that full forward position. So the former Dublin All-Ireland winner, Shells coming forward up the field again. They're trailing 2-11 to 14 points. Mind you, Simon Donoghue's found a lot of space here. He's given it to Glenn Malone. Glenn Malone wins it back. Brian Malone wins it back. Brian has it. Brian is on the ground. Referee said play on. Owen O'Gara, it's Graham Staples keeps it. Out to the right, out to Conor Hearn. They're still very much in this game. 2-11 to 14 points, trailing by 3, but there's 10 minutes left. Glenn Malone puts on the brakes and they keeps possession. And then puts on the afterburners to go for a pass. Owen O'Gara swinging it out off the right boot. And I think his daughter is a good lady football player, plays with Shells. Ball over that far side, trying to cut in. Shells again. Sean Keane Carl giving it off to Aidan Cash. Weaves his way through a lot of traffic. And there is a lot of Kyle Nearn traffic defending there. Owen Nolan, lovely accurate pass from Owen Nolan. Robbie Delaney has it. Robbie has scored twice this year in the championship. Over to Owen Nolan. Owen Nolan having a go from a long way out, curls off the right hand side of his boot and curled out left. He didn't quite catch that as he would have wanted it, Jerry, did he? But Sean Hughes coming in for Mikey Hughes.
1: Yeah, Owen had a go at that limb, but the loose
0: didn't quite catch it, went on the outside of his boot.
1: And the wind took it, limb as well. The wind in the right took it, yeah. So we've now 9 minutes gone, but still 3 points between the sides.
0: I have to say, on the evidence of the first game, Jerry, if St. Martin's can reach the level that we saw on what we've seen in this semi-final, it's going to be difficult for whoever wins this one to beat them.
1: Yeah, well, they've been the most professional performers so far today, but we don't know who they're playing yet. We'll wait and see now.
0: Hugh Peter Manley has come off. Ball won by Kyle Nearn on the far side. Referee has blown his whistle. Brendan Houlihan dressed in black. 2-11. That's 17 points of 14. Time running out a little bit for Shells. They need to get the ball at the other end of the pitch. But it's won by Kyle Nearn. Brian Malone fighting hard against Niall McHugh. Hughes, Niall is so experienced. Did he foul the ball on the ground? He did. Good pressure from Sean Keane Carl. Then they want to take it straight away in Cash. Running into a little bit of traffic, giving it to Simon Donoghue. Simon Donoghue driving down the left-hand side, then trying to cut in behind the defender. Simon Donoghue has picked off a fine point. We have seen over the years a demonstration of how good a footballer he is, Jerry, and so much so that he did play with Wexford for a couple of seasons. That's a little bit better for them. A 2-point game now, and Vincent Higgins coming in. Another one of the young crop of players that they have up in Kyle Nearn, and he's replacing Conor Devitt.
1: Yeah, I'd have to say Simon Donoghue has been very good in the second half in particular. He's driving the Shells on.
9: We're going to have to drive on for another 10 minutes later. Still 2 points down.
0: 7.5 minutes of normal time left in this game. We're here in association with K&K Windows, Cranford and Gorey, and Murray Waste and Ferns. Kick out in the far side, touchdown by Kylan Aaron. Shells there, battling hard. It's Connor Hearn, very close to the sideline on that far side, outside the 50. Few hardy souls over there. Lovely day, but it's gone a little bit chilly. Glenn Malone taking it down the right, cutting in from that right hand side. He has a runner inside, and his brother Brian. Brian weaving his way through the defence. Oh, and almost the goal, but the goalkeeper was alert. Could have been a goal. Brian Malone showing his years of experience, cutting down alongside the sideline. The ball is back with Chalmers, however, and Owen O'Gara has picked off a fine point. No hesitation in whatsoever from the All-Ireland medal winner in popping that over the bar. He didn't even look where the goal was, sir. Probably Shells deserve something out of that attack, and they did get a point.
9: No, again, Graham Stabb was one good possession there, but he picked out the man who will kick the point, Owen O'Gara. So back to a point game.
0: 2-11 to 16. Has a smell of extra time, maybe, Jerry, has it? That's some fetch out of the air by Tom Mordaunt. He's another guy that's impressed me.
9: Yeah.
0: Okay. There's a breach. Somebody's shouting for a breach. I'm not sure who they're shouting at for the breach, but the referee, Micheál McGonigal, is not the referee because he has the football in his hand. But Brendan Houlihan and the linesman, Robbie Farrell, didn't

0: because he gave it to Jody Donoghue down that left. Owen Nolan again, little dummy, passes inside to Owen O'Gar. Owen O'Gar, lovely accurate pass inside. Owen is almost, it was a free in. Definitely pushed in the back, Robbie Delaney. But Owen O'Gar may be 36 or 37, Jerry, but the quickness of thought, he just took the ball and gave it instantly, you know. It's that years of experience. It's something that perhaps maybe at times missing out of Wexford football, that quickness of thought. And he nearly almost carved open the defence for a goal.
1: He did, yeah. It was a good work there from Robbie Delaney.
0: And this is a chance for Owen Nolan. Right in front of the post on the 14. Puts it over the bar. That's 9 points for Owen today. 3 2-pointers and a three-pointer.
1: Yeah, but
0: 3 points, should I say. There's no such thing as a three-pointer, dude. 5 minutes left. 2:11 to 17. Sides are level. There's a smell of extra time. And although there's a little bit of room here now for Kylan here, cutting through, chance for them to get a score. Scolesy has it, Conor Kinsler. They should have shot, I suppose. From their point of view, they might have let the chance go now. But it's out here with Micheál McGonigal, controls it on his right boot. His yellow boots, holding onto the football, the number five. They kind of wasted that chance, Jerry. They slowed down the action when they got, but they still have possession of the football. Lovely little drive from Owen Hughes over that far side, keeping possession to Keane Hughes, his brother. Back out the field. They still have possession of the football. We're playing in the last 4 minutes. Sides are level. Can either side get a winning score here? Micheál McGonigal. We've seen him kick 3 points in the first half. Or sorry, in this game. Ball over on that far side. Kylan Aaron from the north of the county, just outside Goree. Beautiful area of the county. It's a lovely travel down the right. They still have possession, looking for an opening. They have the wind behind them if they do get an opportunity of getting a kick away. And it's with Graham Stables trying to defend here, and does well. But it's still with Keane Hughes. Such a dangerous threat, Keane Hughes. Oh, will he pull the trigger now? He has to steady. He has room. And eventually, after a number of efforts and a number of swivels of the body, Keane Hughes has knocked it over the bar. And I think somebody hit him after he put it over. So there'll be a little bit of trouble here for Glenn Malone, I think.
1: I didn't see who hit him now.
0: I think it's Glenn.
1: Yeah, but
0: he had to work hard to get a point, and he did get the point.
1: Listen, it was a fantastic point. No argument, brilliant point. Point of the match. And it could be the winning point unless the Shells can somehow win this ball.
0: 2:12 to 17. They've scored. What did they score in the second half, Jerry? Kyle Nairn?
1: 7 points.
0: Into the wind, of course. Be interesting to see what action the referee takes here. He's going to talk to his... Obviously, the linesman didn't see it. He's going to talk to his umpire.
1: Yeah. In fairness, Keane Hughes got up fairly quick. He didn't make a meal of it. So
0: no, he didn't. Craig McCabe is interested to see what's going to happen. He passed him by. Brendan is not sure. I suppose he has to check it out, make sure nothing untoward happened. So he's talking to somebody. So is he going to take any action? I'm not sure. Is he going to take any action? It's taken a long time to sort this one out. He's having a discussion with Jamie Farrell, who's the fourth official, and there is going to be a booking for Owen Nolan, a yellow card. After all that, I think Owen will be happy to take a yellow card.
1: Yeah. I didn't see it because I was following the play of him.
0: Just kind of ran in. It wasn't really that bad. 19, Kyle Roach is in for Jody Donoghue. Last throw of the dice. We will have a good bit of injury time because there's a lot of stoppage there, Jerry. Justin Heffernan is the fourth official here for this game. 2:12 is a 1 point game. 2:12 to 17 points. We're in the last minute officially, but there will be injury time. Every kick out now vital. Niall Hughes up in the air, wins the ball brilliantly as well. That's the kind of man you want under the ball with his years of experience. Ball is turned over, it's gone out over the line, and in fact Shells win a free of the soft nature.
1: Again, you're penalised for winning the ball sometimes, Liam.
0: Absolutely. Sean Keane Carroll has it. They're talking about a breach.

0: I don't know where the breach is. I think the crowd just do that now anyway, Jerry, don't they? Shout breach. It's a great word. You never thought you'd hear the word breach in football, Jerry, did you?
1: Oh, no.
0: Anyway, it's Glenn Malone taking this one on. There's still a point between them. Are we going to have extra time here? Let's see. We're playing in 12 seconds of additional time here. In association with K&K win this ground four and Gorey and Murray waste the ball over on that far side off the boot of Conor Hearn. It has to be a patient build up here for Shells. They know that they're a point behind, but they have a chance to get an equaliser. Owen Nolan, lovely little run from Simon Donoghue, keeps it in play, tight in that right corner forward position, uses his strength to buy himself a little bit of space. They still have possession, but it's all tight down in that right corner forward position. Maybe they've got a little bit of room here. Owen Nolan back out the field, back out to Glenn Malone, and Glenn has to use his soccer skills to get back to the man wearing number 21, who's Sean Keane Carl. Came on at half time. Glenn Malone, they patient build up. They have a little bit of time. We didn't see the board to see how many extra minutes are to be played. Robbie Delaney off his right boot. Sean Keane Carl over to the right hand side. Shells desperately chasing an equalising point to maybe push this game out to extra time, which would mean we're a long time here today. I'm here since half past one today, but that doesn't matter. The teams out there, the players, have been a good effort. Hasn't been as good a game. Well, it hasn't been as entertaining a game as the first game, I have to say, but it's not about entertainment. Maybe the way players look at it is about getting to a county final, and that's paramount for these players from both sides. Owen Nolan on a yellow card finds a teammate. There's still, it's a very patient build up, and it has to be, I suppose. You have to keep your composure. Sometimes it's hard to keep possession all the time because just one little lapse in concentration, the ball dropped, and that, so the ball is worked back out the field. 2:12 to 17 points. 2 minutes of addition time play, Jerry.
1: Yeah, we're not sure much time, but someone's going to have a go, like.
0: Eventually.
1: Yeah, too far out.
0: Yeah, I didn't see the board go up, to be honest. There's still Glenn Malone cutting in around the traffic. Owen O'Gara will have a go if he gets a chance. Popping it off. Back out the field, back out to. And that's a loose one. And going to have to work hard to get it as Simon Donoghue. And Shell Maneer or Kyle Neer couldn't go after the ball because it would have been a breach.
1: That's right, yeah.
0: Kyle Neer and they had to stay back. Shell's driving forward again. They need Ross Banville. They need somebody to have a pop at this because we played nearly 3 minutes of additional time. We missed the board, but there's probably a good bit because we had a lot of stoppages in the second half. Pádraig Murphy down here sweating in his bib, and Matty Ford up at the other side, the Kyle Neer native. Wondering, can Shells work themselves into a scoring position? Glenn Malone being pushed out wide, coming around the corners, the sub that came in, back out the field to Ross Banville. Ross Banville back out to Conor Hearn. Conor Hearn keeping possession, giving it off out here to Sean Keane Carl, to Owen Nolan. Owen Nolan going to take them on, maybe still keeping possession. Overplayed possession. I think he might have been fouled though, Jerry.
1: He was fouled.
0: He was fouled, the referee said. So Craig McCabe come up and take it.
1: Yeah.
0: He's not being called up anyway, Jerry. He hasn't stirred yet. He could kick into the wind, wouldn't it?
1: It is, yeah. Nolan got one further out the last LM, you know, against the wind fight night, but
0: here's a query now, Jerry, for you. If Craig McCabe does come up, does that mean that Shell Maneers have to bring a player back?
1: I think so, Liam. I do, yeah.
0: Yeah, and Graham Staples is that player. Actually, he's limping, Craig McCabe, whether he wants to take it or not. He must have got a bang. Goalkeeper's limping up. But this is a chance to perhaps maybe push this game into extra time. So Jerry myself will be here for the supper as well. We were here for the dinner and we'll be here for the supper. Not many people use that word anymore. Supper. This is a chance for Craig McCabe outside the semicircle, slightly to the left and a yard outside it. This is an opportunity to tie up matters with 4 minutes and 41 seconds on the clock. Craig McCabe has put it wide. Oh dear. That's a glorious chance. And he struck it very well, but he's obviously injured, Jerry, because he's struggling to get back in the goal. He's limping.
1: Yeah.
0: Struck it well, though.
1: Yeah, he pulled it wide, Liam, you know, but it was a good effort, like, but he pulled it wide. And that's it now, Liam, that's it.
0: So the kick is going to come out for Kyle Lanier, 2-12 to 17 points. And the ball out around the midfield area over the far side, breaking down. Shell still have it. They won't give up. They've been very good team in the last number of years, but that's the ball is given away. And a chance here for the men from Kyle Lanier. And it's gone wide from Dean O'Toole. A chance to see, but Brendan has blown the full-time whistle. Brendan Houlihan and the Kyle Lanier men get by 2-12 to 17 points. And... well, they're in a county semi-final against St. Martin's. And, well, it was tight. Could have gone either way. That game could have gone either way. Not quite as exciting as the first semi-final, I have to say. But 2-12 to 17 points. And it's 5.5 minutes nearly of additional time play. Jerry's gone down to get some of the Kyle and Aaron boys for us on the way up. And Aidan will be on till 7 o'clock. So we'll... stay with it here just to get a few interviews for you. But on an interesting day of football, it's the men from Kyle and Aaron who will play in the final. They're up against the boys of... we'll give you, actually, just to let you know that the Ireland-Israel game tonight is on at 9:40, or sorry, 7:45. Not sure whether it's on television. Derry Kent passes by there. Here today watching both games. Well, Kyle and Aaron get there, and it's waiting to get the boys up from Kyle and Aaron, and it's they who will be celebrating getting to a county final. It was always their aim. They just about made it, to be honest, because it could have gone either way. I'll tell you what we'll do. We'll go back to Aidan. And Aidan can come back to us when we have some players up here, Aidan. So if you want to take it for a few minutes, and then we'll let you know when we have some of the Kyle and Aaron players up with us.
2: Absolutely, thank you very much, Liam. Yeah, so we will go back to Chadwick's Wexford Park there. Obviously the celebrations well underway for the Kyle and Aaron men as they're heading for a county final now, where they'll take on St. Martin's. They were the winners of our first game today, getting past the county champions Castletown by a big scoreline there. 3 goals in 5 minutes inside that second half proved crucial in the end for the Pearcestown men, and we'll hear from a couple of those later on in the Sports Hour. It is just coming up to 6:09 now, so we will have some reaction from the first game. We'll also be chatting to Lee and Eileen from the Whitford House Hotel about the paddle court that has been set up there during the summer. Over 1,500 people have taken part there in the last 3 months, so it's really proving very popular. And we'll hear more about this sport and how you can get involved in it as well. So that's coming up later on in the Sports Hour as well. We'll also hear from the county football manager, John Hegarty, who of course had a bit of a split loyalties there in that second game today. Of course, a former Kyle and Aaron player himself, and then leading Shells to a county title not so long ago as well. So I'm sure he was very interested to see who he might take into the Wexford panel. He'll be telling us a bit about a man he's got down from Tyrone who will be helping out with the team. Of course, Wexford going into Division 2 of the National Football League with 5 Ulster teams to come down to Chadwick's Wexford Park, and of course a couple of trips up north there as well. So some very interesting thoughts from John Hegarty coming up later on in the hour as well. I think we can head back now to our man Liam to see how we're getting on there at Chadwick's Wexford Park. Kyle and Aaron heading for a county final there, Liam.
0: Yeah, for about the 400th time this year I've spoken to Pory Hughes. Just got there in the end, Pory.
3: Just barely, him. Sort of like it was the last kick of a game there. You know, they had a free, a well-scorable free, but I don't know whether God was watching over us or something, but the ball went wide and gave us, you know, a bit of fortune there in the end.
0: You knew it was going to be a tight game against Shells. You never get it easy against them.
3: No, they are a tough team to beat. They're all very, very experienced. Very physical team, like you see that throughout the whole game around the midfield, like the breaking ball was just savage. But yeah, glad to beat them. This is the third semi-final we've played them in, and they bet us the last 2 times, so that we finally got over the line today.
0: And whilst coming down today, it probably wasn't in your mind, but you probably said, if we do get there, we're going to have an old local derby. But could you believe what happened in the first semi-final?
3: No, I couldn't believe it, to be honest. Very unlike Castletown, to be honest. They're a very well-drilled team, very well-organised team. And we let four goals by them today, and that was it. You know, it's very hard to win a game if a team scores four goals against you. St. Martin's in the final. They played some absolutely outrageous football today, so we'll see him in 2 weeks' time.
0: And, you know, again, you played well into the wind, didn't you? Is it psychological as a footballer that you know you're playing into the wind, you're going to have to be careful, and, you know, you're going to have to be a little bit tighter? Is that foremost in your mind when you know you're playing into the wind?
3: Yeah, no, it is. Now, they made use of the two-pointers. Their own Nolan was kicking them from absolutely everywhere. But that being said, we caught them on the break twice. We got the two goals. They kind of pushed out on us when we got them behind them, because they pushed up. They were open, and my brother got a goal, and I think Conor Devitt got a goal. So
0: yeah, Conor hit it right across the line.
3: Yeah, barely.
0: Yeah, Conor got one, but I think not. Michael McGonigal might. Yeah. You know, we felt it across the line, but Keane finished it anyway.
3: Yeah, he did. He did.
0: Claim it anyway.
3: Yeah, he definitely would claim it 100%.
0: And in terms of, you know, I've been looking at Kyle Nearn, as everybody have in the last 4 or 5 years. Everybody said that you're coming, but it just shows, you know, you have a lot of young players down there, but it just shows you how long it takes to come and reach the level that you need.
3: Yeah, 100%. Same as Wexford. You know, it took us 3 or 4 years to get to Division 2, and Wexford actually 6 years by myself. And yeah, exactly, we were coming. We were coming. Like, we definitely always knew we had the players to get to a county final at least. But unfortunately, I think probably mentally we got to, you know, we kind of got down on ourselves a couple of times in the big stages, but today was different, thank God.
0: And to get to a final, then you've nothing to lose, you've everything to lose, but you know what I mean? It's one game, you know you're there, so.
3: Yeah, well, I suppose at the very least, it's progress compared to the last, I don't know, probably last, I think it was 2018, the last time we were in the final, so that's 8 years ago. But, as you know, Liam, when you're in the county final, you want to bloody win it.
0: Yeah, absolutely. Yeah. How does a fella like you keep going? I mean, you had a tough year with Wexford. You had very little break. You had 2 weeks off. Then you're playing with your club. It's heavy going on a... Wouldn't you like a break now after the county final?
3: Look, every inter-county player, even the hurlers as well, and every single footballer, like Owen Nolan there as well there today, Glenn Malone, Niall, my cousin Niall, I think... It's such a long season, it never ends. So you really just have to look after yourself. Like, it's just about discipline.
0: It's like going to a monastery, I was saying today, isn't it? Living in a monastery.
3: It is. Like, you have to look after your body, like, because if you're not 100% for these days, you know, you won't perform or you won't play well. So, it's all about looking after yourself.
0: And how difficult is it when your pals that are not involved are able to go out on a Saturday night and able to have the crack, so to speak?
3: Oh, very, very hard. But sure, you look, probably 50% of my friend group is in Australia. Like, do you know what I mean? But I'm trying to, you know, I'm at home here, and so much footballers are still at home here, trying to pursue something with their local parishes. And, like, you know,
0: you do because you love it, of course.
3: Yeah, and exactly. You wouldn't get something like this in Australia, would you?
0: No. Well, I don't know. I haven't been there in a while.
3: No, me neither, though. I won't be going either.
0: I appreciate you coming up, Pori. You've had a busy year. It's not over yet. And you've a different opposition to prepare for now, but you don't worry because you're there. I often feel semi-finals are the hardest games.
3: They are. They are. Because when you get to the county final, I suppose, I don't know, there's a sense of accomplishment already. But as I said, we really want to win that county final. Now, Martins, as you can see there today, they are a big physical team. Like, they are
0: different opposition altogether.
3: Completely different opposition. So, so physical. And Big Iver, like, you see, they're mad running Leinster last year, won the Leinster final, so, because, you know, they're, you know, just a very mentally strong team, and we're looking forward to coming back here in 2 weeks' time.
0: Thanks indeed for coming up, Pori. Again, the best of luck.
3: Thank you, Liam. Thanks very much.
0: Thanks, Pori. That's Pori Hughes there, captain today of the Kyle Nearn team, and his father, Seamus, of course, is involved as one of the selectors. Well, that's it, Aidan, from us. We leave the rest of the sports hour to you. We now know that the pairings for the county final are St. Martin's, who were very impressive today. They have hurling next weekend, of course. Kyle Nearn can now concentrate for the next fortnight on the football, while St. Martin's have another destiny next Sunday, which both games that we'll have live. So thanks for joining Jerry and myself today. We'll let Aidan take the train into the station for the next 45 minutes or so.
2: Yeah, thanks very much, Liam. There, absolutely brilliant action there at the park today, and we will have some more reaction coming up after this short break.
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2: Yeah, you're very welcome to the Sunday evening Sports Hour with me, Aidan Delaney. A little bit later than normal because of our live coverage today, but plenty still to come here before we head off at 7 o'clock this evening. An absolutely brilliant day down in Chadwick's Wexford Park, and we have the final lineup for the Dominic Smith Expert Electrical Senior Football Championship. It's probably a bit of a surprise, really, for a lot of people. St Martin's, the intermediate champions, downing the three in a row chasing Castletown today to book their spot in the decider. And we now know that it's Kyle Nairn who will take on the Pearcestown men in that decider in 2 weeks' time after their late win over Shelmaliers in the other semi-final. We'll have plenty more to come from that later on. But let me just take you through some of the big results there from the world of sport today. Of course, the big game coming up in the world of football is the second meeting of the Republic of Ireland and Israel in the Nations League. The sides met last Sunday, Ireland winning that one 3-0 with a brilliant victory out there in Hungary. James Abankwa has travelled with the squad despite being suspended, having been one of the players allegedly subjected to racist abuse from Israeli supporters in that first game. But Irish boss Hamer Halgrimsson says it's great to have the defender remain with the group despite everything that's happened so far.
11: James Abankwa came with us here. He wanted to show his support even though he is suspended. He wanted to be one of the team members, which shows how important the players feel this squad is, and just feel the togetherness and want to kind of show they're not they are a part and want to be a part of this squad.
2: Yeah, so a big, big game coming up there at 7:45. Been really impressed with Abankwa. He's the lad that went out to Udinese and had a couple of loan spells back with Watford, but he's back in Italy this year and has looked really, really good since coming in. He'll be a big loss not playing tonight because of his suspension, and hopefully Ireland will be able to get the job done. And if we see a goal half as good as Troy Parrott's against Austria, we'd be very, very lucky indeed. In tonight's League A fixtures, Germany are away to Greece. The Netherlands host Serbia. Wales welcome Denmark to the Cardiff City Stadium, and Portugal go up against Norway. All those kick off at 7:45 as well. Max Verstappen claimed his first F1 win of the season after coming out on top in a rain-affected Bahrain Grand Prix in Malaysia. The Red Bull driver took the checkered flag ahead of championship leader Kimi Antonelli, with Lewis Hamilton completing the podium there. So a good weekend for the Ferrari man. Antonelli has now stretched his lead in the standings to 84 points, with nearest challenger George Russell forced to retire with an engine problem. In golf, Adrian Meronk has won the Alfred Dunhill Links Championship in the PGA Tour this evening. The poll ended with a 4-under par round of 68. That gives him a 20-under par finish for the week. He was two shots clear of South Africa's Casey Jarvis. Patrick Harrington's challenge faded early today. Four bogeys on the opening nine holes really put paid to his challenge. He finished 9-under par all round. Meanwhile, Seamus Power is just outside the top 20, heading into the final round of the Bank of Utah Championship. He's battling to regain his full PGA Tour card and is currently 104th on the FedEx rankings. He'd need to move into the top 100 to retain his full playing privileges for next season. The Waterford man squeezed inside the cut at the Black Desert Resort after a birdie on the final hole of his second round on Friday. He surged up the leaderboard after a good day yesterday. He's in a share of 21st place as things stand. He's 13 under after a brilliant 7-under round of 64 yesterday. 10 shots off the leader, the American Austin Smotherman, and Seamus just teeing off his final round there in around 3 minutes time, and any updates on that one we'll give it to you before the end of the day. But let's go back to our first game at Chadwick's Wexford Park, the surprise of the weekend, with St Martin's, the intermediate champions, downing the Castletown men. Castletown had been leading this game at half time, but just by a single point, 7-6. And then we got to about 40 minutes in the game when all this happened.
0: Lovely layoff inside to Sam Ozzie. Oh, it's a chance here for Ben. Oh, it's a brilliant goal. Finished by Ben Maddock. Got inside. Wonderful run by Luke Kavanagh. And then finishing off that move, Sam Ozzie really set it up for Ben Maddock. And that's a superbly crafted goal, Jerry.
12: Yeah, it was a fantastic strike from Ben Maddock, but he's very good left foot, Liam. But that throws the kind of one of a game now, Liam. And it has been good so far, but certainly now it's 1-10 to Martin.
0: And a nice move again, and it's Luke Kavanagh. Chance here, Barry O'Connor. Oh, it's a take in the net. It's the second goal. The ball went in, completely deceived Darren Brooks, and it was boxed in the net by Joe Barrett. So that's the second goal. Well, we didn't see that coming, Jerry, did we? Well, that was another excellent goal. Wonderful run inside, and they really opened up the Castletown defence. That's the second time they've done it.
12: Yeah, fantastic goal, Liam. And it wouldn't have been Barry Brooks. It's a lovely little flick from Joe Barrett. But great move involving Luke Kavanagh. Barry O'Connor was heavily involved in that move, Liam.
0: Yeah, Barry was very unselfish, Jerry, because he might have got a box on it, but he got it straight through to Joe Barrett. Joe finished it brilliantly.
12: It is, yeah. Two very good goals.
0: Sam Ozzie having a game on, as you say. It's a Gary Owen of high proportions still up in the air. There'll be snow on it when it comes down. Oh, a chance here for Barry O'Connor. Barry O'Connor trying to get in, couldn't handle it, still has it, but it's a penalty. Wow. And a chance, and it's brilliantly placed in the corner from a man who actually plays soccer with Fort Celtic, and that is finished, Jake Furman. So, my goodness me, Jerry, are we witnessing a change of the guard here? But it's because it's now, it's a remarkable 3-10 to 10 points. It's more like a St. Martin's hurling score at the moment.
2: Yeah, a remarkable call from Liam, because it was a change of the guard. We're guaranteed a new senior football champion for 2026. Castletown, back-to-back champions going into this year, looking for number 3 in a row, but it won't happen. Their maroon counterparts there doing them down today, and it's Castletown who will have to build again for next year while the St. Martins go on. Let's get some reaction from that game now. We can hear from the captain on the side, Sam Ozzie, speaking to Liam.
13: Very hard at this moment right now, Liam, to put that into words. I can't emphasise how proud I am of them lads out there. You know, to get a purple patch on Castletown, we probably weren't expecting it that much ourselves, and then to have them fight back and come back within a couple of points, and for us to stand up in key moments again and win dirty breaks and win balls out of the air and turn them over and, you know, not back down as a player on this team. I'm just so proud of every single one of them lads.
0: Yeah, and you know, there was, you know, people might have thought that there was a performance, probably a watershed performance in your group games where you were walloped. Probably you will tell me that was a watershed moment. But anyone that had any doubt that St. Martin's didn't want to win the football certainly got a view at the end of the final whistle what it meant to you.
13: Yeah, no, I think we're under no illusions after losing the first two in the group that you're staring down the face of a relegation battle. And we got three really important wins against the other teams in that group to bring us into a quarter final. And I said it the last day as well to Jerry, you know, you're coming in here with absolute belief that what you have in the group can get the job done on the big day. And, you know, people might have thought that Gusaran was a fluke result and probably gave us no chance there today as well. But look, who doesn't want to be an underdog coming into these matches and to be able to go out and express yourselves like we did there today? And just absolutely delighted we came out on the right side of the result.
0: Yeah, you really handled the win well in the second half. You moved nicely through the channels, didn't you?
13: Yeah, and like there's always going to be a strong breeze in Wexford Park, so we opted to play it with the toss. And, you know, I think we were a point down, and you're not going to be too far ahead here against a team like Castletown. So I think in the second half, it was all about the work rate, Liam. That's all this is. It's how much you actually want it when it comes down to the last nitty gritty. And so many of our lads, every single one of them is a credit to them, the way they stayed up there today and managed playing against that breeze against an absolutely fantastic Castletown team.
0: Well, I really appreciate you coming up, Sam. And the man alongside me, Jerry, dragged him all the way up the steps after him running. He covered every blade of grass in Wexford Park today, Doughy, didn't he?
13: He did, absolutely. Yeah, he's our talisman.
2: He certainly is. And let's hear from the man himself, you know, a man who's given so much to Wexford football and to St. Martin's as a club. He's now heading back to a county final, maybe a surprise one for him, but he was certainly happy speaking to Liam after the big win over the county champions today.
14: The running game suits us a little bit. I suppose sometimes when we go direct, you know, it doesn't work out. It gives counter-attacking teams like Castletown, Kinlare and Shells a time to break at you. So, no, look, we held possession at the right time, and we knew there was only a point in it. Like, I think they beat us by 24, 25 points in the group stage. So, like, we knew we'd nothing to lose, only come out, have a crack off and see what happens. But look, fantastic win now, going into next week.
0: And you know, as I said to the two lads who were up before you, Jake and Sam, that if anybody saw how you wanted to win this, they got a demonstration at the end of it.
14: Yeah.
0: At the final whistle.
14: Yeah, no, look, I suppose when you just want to win everything, every game you come across, you just want to win. And that's something that the last 4 or 5 years that this young group of lads have just, they just have so much belief in themselves and their performance. And, you know, Bear, Willie, Cleary, Jono, all them have just got so much belief in the team. And, you know what I mean? I think we'd win a basketball game at this stage, I think. So, you know, the group is just so united. And I have to say, I'm just lucky to be still involved, be able to get me place on the team with such a great bunch of young fellas. And, you know, it's easy to do your bit when you have the likes of Joe Barrett, Philip Dempsey, Barry back and all running up and down the field, Aaron Maddock. You know, it's easy to play, just do your bit and tag in along with me.
0: I know somebody lost their starting position when Barry came back, but surely he was a huge boost that he did come back.
14: I'm sure it's huge, like, you know what I mean? And just can't afford to lose players. You know, we're missing Rory this year, you know, and he's gone off for a well-deserved break, and more the power to him. But getting Barry back now just gives you that lift, and he's such a powerhouse of a man. He can play midfield, inside forwards, two pointers, free kicks. You know, there's not too many footballers the size of him in Wexford, and I think Wexford football needs likes of Barry O'Connor and lads like him involved as much football as we can. And hopefully next year I can get him in the corner now over the winter and get him into that football team with John.
0: The hurlers will be looking for him as well, so there'll be a row.
14: Sure, everyone will be looking for him. I'd say the Wexford Wanderers will be looking for him. Look,
0: the only downside is you won't be able to celebrate tonight.
14: No, look, we've the whole winter to celebrate, you know. And
0: yeah, you have to switch your attention completely now to Rathnure next week.
14: Yeah, that's the start of the season straight away. We're going to do a bit of hurling this evening, and we'll switch on to next week. And look, we've a county championship to defend against the team we barely got by last year, so they're hungry. We're hungry, and we'll meet in the middle of the park next Sunday and we'll see what happens.
0: Is it a huge benefit that you have the same selectors and management team over both teams, Doughy?
14: Well, look, loads of people have asked me this question over the years from different clubs, and I think you have to have, in my personal opinion, one manager integrate, you know, one side to the other. I think it's very hard to control two sets of players, two sets of managements, different nights training and stuff like that. So when we've got Bear over both, Ciarán trained football, Willie Cleary trained hurling. It works well for us, so.
0: I was going to mention Linger, actually, because I'm sure he's had a major influence in the background.
14: Oh, he has. Huge. Sure, look at Ciarán Linger is one of, or not the best footballers I ever played in my career, not being modest, but when Linger was in his prime, there wasn't much better than Bar Matty, maybe, and you'd back me up on that, Red PJ, you know. But to have him back coaching the younger lads, showing them little things, movement off the ball inside, you know, and look what it gives himself and him to show each other for a couple of years.
0: Absolutely. Well, I really appreciate you coming up, Di. Congratulations. Well done. And the best of luck next week. And you have to a county final or whatever happens next week to look forward to now.
14: Thanks, Liam. Thanks very much. Thanks, Jerry.
2: Yeah, absolutely fantastic to hear from Di Waters, a man who owes nothing to St Martin's and to Wexford football in general, but maybe another county title going back to him there with the game coming up against Kyle Nairn in 2 weeks' time. A very interested spectator today was the Wexford senior football manager, John Hegarty. He, of course, looking for some bright new upstarts to bring into his team heading into Division 2 of the National Football League when the intercounty scene returns in January there. He also had a very interested spectator alongside him there with Conor Myler, the former Tyrone man. He is going to be helping out the team there for the upcoming league campaign. Of course, Wexford taking on, I think it's 5 Ulster teams in that Division 2 campaign, so we know all about Ulster football and nobody knows it more than Conor Myler, who of course has a couple of Ulster titles in his back pocket there. So very interesting to see what he made of the game today. And of course, you know, John himself, a very interested spectator looking at the second game, a former county champion with Shell Maliers, of course, leading them to the promised land before he took up the Wexford title. And of course, a player manager, I believe, with Kyle Nairn back in the day as well. So I'm sure he was very interested to see how the second game got on. But Liam caught up with him before that one, after the big win for St Martin's. And we can hear now the thoughts of the senior football manager for the county.
15: It was a remarkable second half, Liam. If anybody tells me that the Martins didn't want to win that aren't taking it seriously, just have a look at the reaction at the end. An unusual second half, but you have to say, over the hour, the Martins deserved it.
0: Yeah, Luke Kavanagh was outstanding, wasn't he?
15: Oh, he was exceptional today. He certainly was head and shoulders and probably the reason that the Martins won, and he's a lad that might have to have a few words with.
0: Yeah, you're going down for a little meeting. You've seen a lot of football, John. You have your Tyrone attendee today with you, Connor. He looks like he still could play.
15: Well, sure, only for injury. He certainly wouldn't be playing, Liam. But, look, he's going to come in and do a bit with us this year. And, from
0: a new voice, a new something different, I suppose, John.
15: Yeah, and for where we're heading, when you consider we're actually going to be playing five northern teams. He has so much experience of all of those teams, and what we're going to be facing into and expecting. And look at it, he's an all-star, he's an All-Ireland winner, and 2 or 3 Ulsters as well. So he certainly has a wealth of experience, and more importantly, he's really interested in Mad Keane. So yeah, it's certainly a good addition.
0: Yeah, but you put on your Wexford manager's hat today. Is it a benefit to you that St Martin's won a lot of them are in contention for the Hurling Senior Hurling team?
15: Look, the door for us is always open, Liam, whether that's teams that would be predominantly hurling or whether that's teams that are junior. If a player is good enough, and more importantly, if he's hungry and ambitious, then we'd certainly have a place for him where we could work with him.
0: We saw a massive hunger from St Martin today, did we?
15: We did, and look, I was no different than everybody else in the county, in that I thought Castletown were going to win the county championship this year. I thought they were just further ahead than everybody right now. The fact that the Martins are there, it's going to give both Kyle Nairn and Shells a massive boost for this game. So I think that was a cracking game, and I think that this one has all the attributes to be the same.
2: Yeah, it certainly did. That was the senior football manager, John Hegarty, there speaking to us after St Martin's 4-12 at Castletown 1-16, the first of our live coverage games here on South East Radio, with the Martins going to the county final, where we now know they'll take on Kyle Nairn, one of John's former teams there, and it's certainly going to be a brilliant county final there in 2 weeks' time. We will give you some more reaction to the rest of the day's GAA action. We'll look back on yesterday's ladies football final as well, and we'll also chat to Lee and Eileen from the Whitford House Hotel about their paddle court, which was set up over the summer. A really a brilliant success it's been as well. 1,500 people have taken part since they set it up in July there. So we'll hear more about the sport of paddle coming up after this break.
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2: Yeah, you're very welcome back to the Sunday evening Sports Hour with me, Aidan Delaney. 22 minutes to 7 now on a bit of a cut short show because of the action in the Dominic Smith Expert Electrical Senior Football Championship. We will get you some more reaction to the second semi-final there, which was a 1-point win for Kyleen Aran over the Shelmaleers, and Kyleen Aran going back to the county final for the first time in quite a while, you'd have to say, but we will hear more about that later on in the hour. But let's go back to Friday evening's action in the Senior Football Championship. We needed a replay to see who will be relegated from the top tier this year. Glenbarrentown and Halfway House Buncloddy will get the chance to fight another day. They couldn't be separated after extra time in Friday night's game. A last minute 2-pointed free for Aidan Nolan of Buncloddy was enough to send the final to another day, leaving it level 1-15 apiece at the end of another enthralling 80 minutes of play in that one. We're still awaiting the actual date and time for that replay. I believe it's going to be next week, but Liam is just badgering out there, see where we are with that one at the minute. We believe that a date will be chosen later on tonight, but as it stands, we believe it'll be next week. And then, of course, in the intermediates, let's take a look at some of the rest of the grades there. We'll go with the Amber Springs Ashton Park Hotels Intermediate Football Championship. That final will feature Horswood and Clobon, who'll battle it out to see who will play at the top table next season. The New Ross District side booked their place in the decider following a 4-7-1-8 win over St. Anne's of Rathangan yesterday. Clobon will be hoping to make it to the senior title for the first time after outlasting Starlights of Enniscorthy by 3-8-16 points, just a single point in the difference there. Elsewhere, Clongeen survived after beating Ballyhogue in the relegation final. 114-19 was the final score in that one. Cluny are the Howden Senior Ladies Football Champions for 2026. The Camolan side outlasted a game Ballydovtira side to take victory in yesterday's decider by 3-11 to 3-10. That one went to extra time after another cracking game in Belfield. And Burn scored the insurance point late on in the extra time period, and that proved ultimately to be the winner. So congratulations to them. It's their second title in 3 years, having won the Senior Championship back in 2024. And Ballydovtira have to go back to the drawing board now, after losing a first ever senior final, but they have made huge progress in recent years, having been a junior club as recently as 2021, and you can be sure that they'll be back again next year. We might chat to some of the players there and find out about that journey that they've been on over the last 5 years, because it's been brilliant, full of league titles there and winning intermediate not too long ago as well. It's been a brilliant journey there, but Cluny are celebrating after winning the Ladies Football Championship title. Let's move on now to one of our feature interviews of the evening. During the week, I got the chance to check out the facilities of the new paddle court out at the Whitford House Hotel in Wexford Town. It was set up about 3 months ago and opened in July. Around 1,500 people have tried it out since then, so it's certainly been a welcome addition to the offerings there in Wexford Town. To find out more about this, I spoke to Eileen Comerford, the marketing manager of the Whitford, and their new paddle coach, Lee Budolf, about what the sport is all about.
19: Paddle is the fastest growing sport in the world. It's a mash between tennis and squash, if you can imagine that. So it's got the walls of squash and it's got sort of the racket background of tennis, and the rules are much the same. Play with a racket and the ball is almost identical to a tennis ball, just slightly less pressure. It's a lot more social of a game than some other racket sports, and I think that's why it's growing in popularity, especially in Ireland nowadays.
20: Yeah, so one thing I read there, that there were 3 paddle courts, I think, in this country in 2017, and now there are 60,000 people who play it. So you've mentioned the kind of social aspect of it, and I guess a lot of people like to take on tennis when they're on holidays, but tennis can be a bit intimidating. I guess it's a big court, you know, you have to get on your whites and that kind of stuff. Paddle's a bit more leisurely, would that be fair to say?
19: Yeah, absolutely. I think it's much more relaxed, it's much more social. You're a little bit closer to your partner and your opponents, of course, for a nice bit of banter across the net. It's a little bit easier to take up. Purists will still believe that tennis is a more kind of an art, whereas paddle is more of a game. But I think that the ease that it is to take it up is drawing people to it.
20: And what is your own history with the sport? How did you get involved?
19: So one of my friends who lives in Spain, Mark's his name, thanks Mark, he got us all half addicted to paddle a couple of years ago. He came home to visit and said, guys, you got to try the sport out, it's amazing, it's everywhere in Spain and Portugal. So we brought us all down to a court, we all played, and I think we all bought rackets the next day.
20: It's funny you mentioned Spain. I was just reading there, I think it's the second most popular sport in Spain behind soccer. So if they're half as good at paddle as they are at soccer, then we're in serious trouble. So Eileen, why did you guys decide to get involved with paddle here in the Whitford?
21: Well, we have the third generation of the Whitty family to thank for that. Eilish's son James played a lot of paddle up in Dublin, and he identified how quick the sport was growing and, you know, how social it was. And he suggested to us that we build the courts at Whitford. And, of course, no sooner said than done, true Whitty style, just as he said it, it was merely built, you know. We welcomed Ger's son Luke on board, and he designed the grounds and the coffee dock, and aptly named it Served Coffee and Paddle. We're really, really proud of what we've achieved in such a short space of time, I suppose, you know. And so thankful to the Wexford community for the support they've given us. It's been unbelievable. I think the great thing about it is we've had individuals coming, groups of friends coming, and the corporate team, GAA clubs coming, playing. So there's such a great mix, and, you know, you don't have to have a bunch of friends, you can just join us. Lee will go through that. You can just join as an individual. The opportunity is there to meet other new people all the time, and new players, I suppose, as well, you know.
20: You know, you put in the planning application, I believe, late last year. That was granted in March, and I think, you know, it's up and running by the end of July. So it really did come very quickly, and I guess getting those facilities underway and kind of capitalising on the boom, I guess, was important for you guys.
21: It surely was. I mean, you know, as I said, it was a whirlwind, but we were blessed with the weather, and that was the main thing, you know. We're grateful to the staff that we have that opened up for us, because we really had to hit the ground running, and we surely did that, you know. We've had over nearly 1,500 players already in this short space of time, and we're so, so grateful, as I said, to each and every one of them, you know.
20: And I guess for hotels, it's kind of about standing yourself out a little bit. I mean, nearly every hotel has a swimming pool now. A lot of hotels kind of sell themselves on being a golf destination. And I guess the Whitford now can say, you know, if you're a paddle player, come down and give it a go.
21: Absolutely. It's great for the locals, but equally it's great for our residents, you know. I suppose the Whitty family, their ethos is always to invest. And, you know, and I think on this occasion, they're super proud because the next generation, it was their idea, it was born from their idea, and absolutely great. And we're super proud of them all.
20: We mentioned Antonio there earlier on. He's one of the other coaches here. On his website, he says the paddle is 90% strategy, 10% skill. We teach you how to think, not just how to hit. Do you know what he means by that?
19: Yeah, 100%. And I think if you've ever picked up the racket and tried to put the ball where you want it and it goes somewhere else, you know exactly what he's talking about. I mean, with paddle, technique and tactics, they kind of go hand in hand. It's a very deliberate, slow to medium speed game. With other racket sports like tennis, squash, badminton, even table tennis, you get rewarded for hitting the ball hard past your opponent. Like, you win the point. But in paddle, it just comes off the wall and it comes back to your opponent even easier. So there's a big element of tactics, placement, strategy in paddle. I would say it's easy to get started, but it's very, very difficult to master those tactics. So absolutely, yeah, he's right.
20: And I guess the doubles element is a huge part of paddle as well. And there's adds an extra level of tactics and kind of teamwork element that you have to put into the game as well.
19: Yeah, absolutely. And communication with your partner is paramount in paddle. And your partner is always never where you want them to be. I mean, mine isn't anyway. It's communication. The nice thing about playing with so many different people is every game is different, right? Because the partner you play with today might have different tendencies and tactics to the partner you play with tomorrow. So it's about adapting to your own and their game on the fly. And that's what makes it so interesting, I guess.
20: And because you can kind of switch up partners, it is an accessible game. It's for people of all ages, people of all levels are coming here to try it out, I guess.
19: Yeah, absolutely. And one thing we keep hearing is that people enjoy taking it up. We enjoy the fact that it's easier on people's joints. Like, it's easier than tennis, it's easier than squash, some of those really fast, sharp change of direction sports. And it is a double game, as you mentioned. So it's a little bit easier, just less running. So people tend to like it and stick to it for a bit longer.
20: And Eileen, you guys are running what you're calling Pink Paddle Month here for the month of October. Can you just tell us what the thinking is behind that?
21: Yeah, well, look, Whitford would be huge into raising funds for charity. And with October being the Pink Paddle Month, it just seems the right thing for us to do. So Lee has organised a lot of different type of matches. Playtime, like, he will probably explain it better than I will. Americano matches where everyone can just join in, you know. So we have two big 12-hour marathons, Saturday the 3rd and Saturday the 17th. So I suppose we're really asking everyone to get behind it. It's great cause. And throughout the month then, apart from that, then Lee has organised some socials, coffee mornings, and we're donating 50% of the funds for the 12-hour marathon to the charity, along with all the coffees and cakes sold for the month as well. We'll be given a donation of €1 for each coffee and cake sold. So yeah, we're really looking forward to, I suppose, well, maybe hopefully welcoming a different type of customer as well, you know. It's very inclusive. If you don't play, come and watch and enjoy the coffee and the cakes.
20: Lee, we know that there are courts now in Rosslare. There's one, a new one opened in Cortown recently enough. I've heard rumours of one coming into New Ross. So do you think that, you know, if we get more players in, that we could eventually see kind of a yearly kind of Wexford Open maybe?
19: I hope so. Like, I mean, that's the plan, is to get everyone addicted to paddle and to start having these kind of inter-club competitions. So yeah, I think that's absolutely a thing for the future. That'd be great.
20: Looking ahead to the future now, if anybody does want to get involved maybe with Pink Paddle Month, or has just been, you know, inspired by this chat and wants to get involved, how can they get down and book the court?
21: Okay, so bookings can be made on the Playtomic app and at the coffee dock, or email paddle@whitford.ie. We'd be delighted to get as much support as we can for it. But can I just mention before we go, we have some exciting news. We are going to be putting a roof on the two double courts, and hopefully we'll have it for Christmas. So that'll give us a year-round paddle, and I mean, you know, that's truly amazing for Wexford Town. We'll be the first in Wexford Town with that facility, and, you know, that'll keep us playing right throughout the year.
20: Absolutely, and we certainly need it on a day like today. Lee, just to finish up then, if anybody does want to kind of get involved but doesn't really know how sport works, what kind of advice can you give them?
19: I'd say just go for it. I mean, it's the easiest thing but also the hardest thing in the world to start something new. If you were worried or anything, just paddle at whitford.ie, get in contact with me. We have lots of coaching for absolute beginners who have never picked up a racket before, and you'll find those on Playtomic throughout October as well, little 30-minute intro sessions. So don't be afraid, come down. There's so many people in the same boat as you. Just get started and you won't regret it, I promise.
2: That's the new paddle coach there at the paddle courts at the Whitford House Hotel, Lee Bidov, speaking to me during the week. We also heard from Eileen Cumberford, the marketing manager of the Whitford and one of the driving forces to setting up the courts there, and a brilliant, brilliant initiative as well, and brilliant to see so many people welcoming it. And I know there's a real competitive spirit there for all the players that are taking part, and hopefully we might see a few more of those popping up around the country as we go on. Let's take a look at some of the other sporting news to bring you as well. Wexford Camogie are looking for two lucky children under the age of 14 to become ball bearers for the final next weekend. They want you to walk out onto the pitch at Chadwick's Wexford Park on county final day and have the special honour of presenting the referee with the new schlitter either before the intermediate or senior county finals. Mums and dads can enter their superstar by going onto the Wexford Camogie social media pages. The intermediate final is of course Cranford Munaseed against Duffy Rovers, and the senior final will see Glenbarrentown come up against the mighty St Martins. They'll pick two lucky winners, one for each final, and the competition closes on Tuesday at 8 o'clock, and the winners must be available on Saturday next week as well. So the best of luck for everybody who is involved in that one. In local soccer then, North End United are sitting pretty on top of the WFL O'Neill's Premier Division table there. Another 5-0 win for Spot Murphy's side this morning, this time over Ferns United, means they remain unbeaten since the start of the season with 4 wins out of 4. Owen Rhodes, the man seen as the spiritual successor to Spot himself up front, scored a hat-trick today, while Alan Rhodes and Charlie Conway also found the back of the net. It's Fort Celtic who are up to second as things stand. They got their third win of the campaign with a 3-0 victory away to New Ross Celtic. Daniel O'Brien scored twice early on, and Luke Boxwell settled the game with a third. Moyne Rangers are third despite their loss to Crossabeg this morning. The Enniscorthy men fell to a 3-1 defeat with Kieran Kerwin, Aaron Lambert and Corey Lawler hitting the back of the net for Crossabeg, while Patrick Barron scored a consolation heading for the full time whistle. Another Enniscorthy derby ended in a win for Shamrock Rovers. They beat their town neighbours Enniscorthy United 2-0. Ricky Fox still doing the business in local soccer. He scored the opening goal today, while Raphael Adoy scored the second one there as well. And we just want to use this time to pay tribute to a huge figure in local football, John Furlong, who passed away recently. The following statement from his club Kirklaw United summed it up best. He was a great stalwart of the club from its very beginning, serving in many roles as a player, manager and on the committee. He'll be best remembered as treasurer, for which he held the role for 40 years. His record keeping on all matters pertaining to club finances was legendary. He was also a member on Kirklaw United's trust company and was one of the main people in the club acquiring its own grounds and delivering the fantastic facilities that they enjoy today. Kirklaw United lost a friend. Rest in peace, DJ John, and I can't say it any better ourselves there, our Yeshe Gurev Anam. Just to finish off then this evening, it wasn't to be for Paul Boyle at the weekend. He wasn't involved in the starting lineup for the Connacht side that got their first win of the year, with Kieran Frawley proving brilliant in this one. But we can hear a bit from the Wexford man who was speaking to the media before that game and talking about his Ireland ambitions, which he still has.
1: The great thing about playing in Ireland and with the coaches that Ireland have is you're always very close to selection, no matter who you are as a professional rugby player in Ireland. I suppose the exciting thing about this year is, like, every game's a big game, but if you look at those Champions Cup games, the draw we've got, if as an individual and a team you can put performances together in those, they're the games that are more likely to get you picked. So it's really exciting to have Champions Cup rugby this year, and it makes getting into the national setup that bit more attainable. And I think, again, most, if not all, professional rugby players in Ireland have that end goal of playing for Ireland. I was lucky enough to get one cap. I still have certain disappointments and regrets of not getting more at that time, but that's the nature of professional sport. So my goal since I started playing rugby, and obviously since getting the one cap, is to get more. And look, it's never too late. It's going to be a huge season for me. And like I alluded to last week, the age I'm now, I'm only 29, but if you work in World Cup cycles, this is a one big opportunity, one big year to have to try and get in. Like, it's actually quite simple. Like, if I'm playing well enough, I'll get picked. And competition across Ireland, particularly in the back row, is really, really tough competition. But if I'm playing better than the other guys, Paul O'Connell and Andy Farrell is going to pick me. And it's up to me to perform and to get to that level. And if I haven't been picked in the last few years, it's because I haven't been playing well enough to get picked. So it's actually a lot more simple than people try and make it out. Yeah, 100%. Like, Champions Cup rugby is where you want to be. And when the draw came out, I was just so excited, because you want to be playing against the best teams, the best players, particularly getting the couple of games at home to bring those lads here. It's going to be such a huge occasion, and that's why we play rugby.
2: Yeah, absolutely incredible to hear from Paul Boyle there, captain of the Connacht side for their opening game, and hopefully many more chances for him to impress the Ireland bosses there and show off as well. Just want to mention as well, just before we go, the Enniscorthy

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1: What's the story, lad?
2: How are you getting on?
1: What's with the moustache?
2: What, this thing?
3: Lad, as if you could grow one.
1: Calm down. You also said I couldn't do the chili challenge. Remember that?
3: Mate, come on, we remember it well. You were on the floor.
1: Look, first of all, it was a steaming hot day, and it's a chili. But I still got through it.
3: Come on, don't embarrass yourself. You were in a right state that day.
1: This Movember, challenge each other to grow moustaches for men's health. 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
3: Go on, so.
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10: At 7 o'clock, good evening, I'm Ruth O'Connell. The final details of Tuesday's budget are being hammered out at government buildings today. A €10 increase in the state pension and core weekly welfare payments now looks set to be included. The renter's tax credit is set to increase and the government has also promised a significant package to cut childcare costs. However, the precise childcare measures and whether households will receive another energy credit are among the issues still being finalised. There are calls for the government to temper people's expectations when it comes to next year's budget. Budget 2027 will be announced on Tuesday, with this year's iteration set to include a number of cost of living supports. The Irish Fiscal Advisory Council has been warning of sizeable overruns in the budget due to a rapid increase in government spending. Economist Austin Hughes says the government shouldn't promise to offset the cost of living crisis.
11: Because we are facing extraordinary pressures and living costs, I think it has to cushion the blows there. Not completely offset them, cushion the blows. And because I think it is framed in the way it is, it means that Wednesday morning, everyone will give out and everyone will be unhappy. And the reality is the government can make small steps to make things a little bit better rather than dramatically change the world.
10: Labour wants a higher bank levy to help reverse the proposed increase in public transport fares. The party's also calling for overcrowded train services to be addressed in the budget. Its social protection spokesperson Kildare South TD Mark Wall argues that as the price of fuel soars, the government must reverse the planned hike in fares.
12: Almost daily now I get calls from people on the main arteries into our major cities who are stuck in traffic for hours on end because fares are increasing, and also regarding the capacity of public transport as well. So we need to look at the capacity restraints that we have, but we also need to encourage people back into public transport rather than increasing the fares, which will only prohibit them. And the NTA themselves have admitted that too.
10: A full week has passed since the start of the Drumcree standoff. A major policing operation was launched over the weekend as residents continue to block the Orange Order from entering the Garvahy Road. Both sides held

0: rallies yesterday to bolster support ahead of a legal challenge against the parade tomorrow. Belfast rappers Kneecap are in Portadown this evening to show their support for the local community. Desi Traynor will be among the Garvaghy Road residents in court tomorrow.
1: I'm aiming out in that road. Now, I've been out in that road all week. I'm actually exhausted. I'll be up in the Court of Appeal tomorrow as one of the people who's bringing the case against the Aunch. And you see the people that came here yesterday? You see the boost that that gave to all Nationalist Ireland and all shades and of all opinions? We give great strength from that. There's no going back. This is going to finish once and for all.
0: Gardaí have renewed an appeal to identify a young woman who was knocked to the ground during an incident on Henry Street in Dublin, which a man died. 35-year-old Eve Sakila died after being restrained by several security staff on May 15th. Ella Anderson reports.
2: Gardaí investigating the death of Eve Sakila have today launched a fresh witness appeal, including asking for a woman in her late teens or early 20s to come forward. During the incident, a male and a female were knocked to the ground. While Gardaí have spoken to the man, they have yet to reach the woman. She is described as a white female with dark hair who was wearing a khaki-coloured coat, black crop top, blue jeans and black Adidas runners. After being knocked to the ground, she got back to her feet and later walked towards O'Connell Street. Gardaí want to speak to her as part of their investigation, and anyone with information is asked to contact Store Street Garda Station.
0: And tributes are being paid to the award-winning press photographer who was killed in a collision in Meath yesterday afternoon. Colin Keegan was pronounced dead at the scene of the crash on the R156 at Harlockstown, Dunboyne, which involved the motorbike he was riding and a car. The 54-year-old had worked with the Collins Photo Agency. In a post on social media, Press Photographers Ireland say Colin spent his career capturing the heart, soul and history of Ireland. That's your news update at 4 minutes past 7.

Fáilte go dtí the Heather Blazing for the very best of traditional Irish music and song right here on South East Radio, Radio an Iar Leiscart. Is mé sin a lilas agus beag mé an seo go dtí láthair tar éis a thug fanaigh i

0: Fáses do a ríis. 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Árána com Ewan McCall ins na Sheskidi. Und er a fís a vi aún na Elaine O'Reilly o Cúnda on Longford ar a manjo le Sean Quinn's agus St. Patrick's Day. Frank Hart from Chapel Izzard in Dublin was a collector and singer of ballads, many of which had a social and political theme filtering through them. Here he is with Do Me Justice, a song about how the Irish detested the characterizations of the Irish as portrayed in the 19th century satirical magazine Punch.
1: Well,

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7: Vincent Doherty, lifelong supporter of Glasgow Celtic, is a native of Derry, but has lived in Dublin for decades. A flute player of note, who regularly frequents the cobblestones in Smithfield. He's also an accomplished singer. Here he is with the great 19th century anti-war song, Johnny, I Hardly Knew.

It's aus Alban, or Dukish Kristen Alstaff, but she is now a long-time resident in County Clare. Showy Kristen, Eran Fidele, the March of the Kings of Leash set. Kjol Arlene at Clarnahe Henocht.

Another two in a row now on the heather blazing. Dingle girls Pauline Scanlon and Ailish Kennedy are collectively known as Lumiere. From their fabulous 2017 album, My Dearest Dear, here they are with The Streets of Derry. Dras Rile Nish, O Padraic Keane, agus Aidan Keneally, agus Fergus McGovern Le, Johnny Welcome Home, Miss Crawford's, agus Paddy Fahey's.

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11: Dinna Disney na Horana had tradition to is Fairlums, Le Fihav Lina Noose, na Karen Casey on the Desha. Showy Karen Le on Bokal Bon on album Song.

We'll start our group at Arcadian ish. On album After the Ball, the Hennessy Jig, August on Shin Drastrilina, the Boys of Tandaragee, Up the Boys, and the Phoenix Reel.

0: It's not you. 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Unless, of course, you just fancy a chit-chat. 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
8: At 8 o'clock, good evening, I'm Ruth O'Connell. The final details of Tuesday's budget are being hammered out at government buildings. A €10 increase in the state pension and core weekly welfare payments now looks set to be included. The renter's tax credit is set to increase and the government's also promised a significant package to cut childcare costs. However, the precise childcare measures and whether households will receive another energy credit are among the issues still being finalised. Labour wants a higher bank levy to help reverse the proposed increase in public transport fares. The party's also calling for overcrowded train services to be addressed in the budget. Its social protection spokesperson, Kildare South TD Mark Wall, argues that as the price of fuel soars, the government must reverse the planned hike in fares.
9: Almost daily now I get calls from people on the main arteries into our major cities who are stuck in traffic for hours on end because fares are increasing, and also regarding the capacity of public transport as well. So we need to look at the capacity restraints that we have, but we also need to encourage people back into public transport rather than increasing the fares, which will only prohibit them. And the NTA themselves have admitted that too.
8: Meanwhile, Friends of the Earth Ireland says there must be a moratorium on large data centre developments. It also wants centres that with a demand of over 10 megawatts to pay 100% of their transmission costs up front. Ahead of the budget, the organisation argues that a windfall tax on data centres could be used to fund energy upgrades for low-income households.
10: We know from research that we at Friends of the Earth have commissioned, Irish households are now effectively paying to subsidise data centres. They've resulted in an increase in our energy bill. So we want to see a windfall tax on data centre profits and to make sure that that money is going back into Irish households' pockets and to make sure that that can help with insulation and getting off fossil fuels in the long term. And again, just to make sure that we're not exposed to these global shocks going forward.
8: A full week has passed since the start of the Drumcree standoff. A major policing operation was launched over the weekend as residents continue to block the Orange Order from entering the Gravahy Road. Both sides held rallies yesterday to bolster support ahead of a legal challenge against the parade tomorrow. Belfast rappers Kneecap are in Portadown this evening to show their support for the local community. Desi Traynor will be among the Gravahy Road residents in court tomorrow.
11: And I'm out on that road. I've been out on that road all week. I'm actually exhausted. I'll be up in the Court of Appeal tomorrow as one of the people who's bringing the case against the Orange. And you see the people that came here yesterday, you see the boost that that gave to all nationalist Ireland and all shades and of all opinions. We grew great strength from that. There's no going back. This is going to finish once and for all.
8: Ireland is the most misaligned country in Europe in terms of housing and society.

0: society needs, according to an economics expert. Professor Ronan Lyons says it's down to a number of factors, including population growth, changing demographics and household sizes in the 21st century. The author of Brittle, How the Housing Crisis is Breaking Ireland and How to Fix It, says the focus in solving housing needs to shift from prices to people in order for real change.
1: That pre-family housing need and post-family housing need, and we don't have that. With a by far and away, we're the most misaligned in Europe in terms of how the housing sits compared to how society sits. We need to have a conversation about that, and that involves not just home ownership, but also a healthy social rental sector and a healthy market rental sector. Those three pillars are what makes a healthy housing system, and we've relied for too long on just one, on the home ownership bit.
0: And tributes are being paid to the award-winning press photographer who was killed in a collision in Meath yesterday afternoon. Colin Keegan was pronounced dead at the scene of the crash on the R156 at Harlockstown, Dunboyne, which involved the motorbike he was riding and a car. The 54-year-old had worked with the Collins Photo Agency. And to post to social media, Press Photographers Ireland say he spent his career capturing the heart, soul and history of Ireland. And that's your news update at 4 minutes past eight.
2: And in sport, the Republic of Ireland are underway in the final game of the current Nations League window. They're in Serbia to face Israel in the second of the controversial fixtures against them. Hamir Hagrimsson has made four changes. Jimmy Dunn, Jake O'Brien, Jason Knight and Jason Malumbi come into the side following Thursday's 2-2 draw with Austria. Before tonight's game, it was confirmed that two Israel journalists who brought yesterday's pre-match press conference into chaos have been barred by UEFA from attending post-match duties tonight. This will be enforced by a UEFA delegate, which had been missing from yesterday's events. Across Channel, and Manchester City have moved 2 points clear at the top of the Women's Super League after beating Arsenal 4-2 at the Etihad. They leapfrogged Chelsea, who earlier won 3-0 at West Ham, with Katie McCabe returning from illness off the bench. London City Lionesses thrashed Tottenham 6-1. Abby Larkin was on target for Crystal Palace in a 1-1 draw with Aston Villa. Elsewhere, Brighton beat Charlton 5-1. Caitlin Hayes starting for the hosts. In Gaelic games, Ethan Rafferty has called time in his inter-county career with Armagh after 13 seasons with the senior panel. The 32-year-old was part of the squad that lifted Sam Maguire in 2024 and helped Armagh end an 18-year wait for an Ulster title this season. Rafferty became the most recognisable goalkeepers in Gaelic football, switching from an attacking role in 2022. In rugby, Munster face a number of injury concerns ahead of their first Interpro Derby of the URC season. Michael Milne and Dermot Kilgallen were both forced off during the bonus point victory over Bulls at Thomond Park last night. Finian Wisherley was a late withdrawal. Clayton McMillan's side will travel to Belfast to take on Ulster next weekend. And finally to golf, and Adrian Moronk has won the Alfred Dunhillings Championship this evening. The poll ended with a 4-under par round of 68 for a 20-under par finish that was 2 shots clear of Casey Jarvis from South Africa. Dubliner Padraig Harrington's challenge faded today. He finished on 9-under par. And that's your latest news and sports update. I'm Daniel Pitcher. It's 6 minutes past eight.
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4: No, me name it is Nell, and a toad for to tell.

The snout of the monster that murdered Nell Flaherty's Drake. Now the only good news which I have to infuse is that Owl Paddle Hughes and Blind Piper McPeak and Johnny the Wire and Corny Maguire, each man

Áitir Asheríis, Díreachtaréis na Nuachta, Cúlaisíomh an sin ar dús, Neil Flaherty Drake or Dick Hogan. An sin, Cúlaisíomh Patrick Street le Frank Quinns, Riel agus Led O'Byrnes. Traditional singer Robbie McMahon was a native of Spencil Hill in East Clare. In fact, he was responsible single-handedly for popularising the famous ballad, Spencil Hill. That said, here he is with The Close of an Irish Day, taken from his album, The Black Sheep. Oh.

When K Group Ella Togwing na Lunasa, Bean Sheet account go hither na Shunta August Tarind album Tech for a Co Train of Linta. Show he'd lay Morning Nightcap on album The Merry Sisters of Fate.

Tommy Drolly Dro, Derek Clarny, he had nooked. Och, Goffy's a solo rocking me down studio. A deuce big Paul Brady going lay, the lakes of Punchy Train. When Shin Big and Buddy Ben going lay, dress reel and I hooked her, old hag, you have killed me. Big me rash or ish and chucked to chugging the coon of day. Idrungalin, tore out of that vein, long a fall.

0: Good evening and welcome to Christian Media Trust. I'm Mary Ellen Hawkey, bringing you the final programme in our Sunday Reflections celebration of the season of creation, which began on September the 1st and ends today, the 4th of October, the Feast of St. Francis of Assisi. Throughout history, humanity has tried to convey the beauty of the earth through music and song. So to help us explore this sacred harmony, it gives me great pleasure to welcome to the programme a voice that is very familiar to you on programmes such as Environment Matters and Music Box. It is, of course, Dr. Noel Cullerton, an eminent agricultural scientist, an expert in biodiversity, and the author of four fascinating books on the world's most famously gifted composers. His very recent publication is titled Nature's Music, Inspiration for 100 Composers. As it says on the cover, Noel Cullerton has married his vast knowledge of the environment and his writing experience as a scientist with his lifelong musicology expertise to produce this unique collection of 100 composers inspired by nature. His stories are complemented by the very clever and beautifully drawn illustrations of the artist and architectural practitioner David Mann. It is indeed a very handsome production, as well as being a very informative one. One can read it sequentially or just dip into it at will. Each chapter has a title, such as Autumn Leads to Winter, In Love with the Ocean and Seas, Majestic Forests, Trees and Flowers, and so on. Helpfully, at the end of each chapter, there is a quick reminder list of the composers that have been discussed and their most celebrated piece of music. So whether you're reading it for research or pleasure, it really is a little gem. Noel, thank you so much for joining us, and you're very welcome to the programme.
1: Thank you, Mary. I'm very happy to be here. I'm very honoured that you asked me to come.
0: Why wouldn't I? Now, Noel, this is a massive undertaking. As the title promises, you've taken us through the works of 100 composers. What inspired you to map out this specific intersection of music and nature?
1: Well, all my life I've been fascinated with composers, and I've always been fascinated by what drove them. Like, they woke up, they were ordinary people. They woke up in the morning and had a blank sheet of paper in front of them, and that night they went to bed with all this wonderful music written in front of them. So I remember my first book, I talked about how literature, people like Shakespeare and Pushkin, and that influenced composers. Then I wrote stuff about how relationships, be it husbands, wives, partners, sons, daughters, influenced music. But this book then, it suddenly dawned on me, surely the most obvious thing in the world that influences composers is the world around them. Be it the countryside, be it the morning or sunlight, be it the mountains, the rivers, the streams, the birds in the air. Music sort of is everywhere. And I think composers were particularly sensitive to it and had a huge influence on a huge number of composers. And that's why we just picked at random 100 composers. To be honest, we could have picked 200, but I picked out 100 composers that wrote music that I was inspired by, that were very much influenced by the world around them, the environment around them. And I was also very conscious of climate change, that, like Beethoven, we'll talk about Beethoven again in a minute, but these composers were absolutely inspired by what they saw and heard. And I like to think that with climate change going on the way it is, we have our water quality deteriorating, we have our biodiversity declining, we have the weather going really very strange and storms and that, that I wanted to make a gentle reminder in the book that if we're not careful about what we're doing, and if we don't modify our behaviour, all the things that inspired those all those great composers might disappear.
0: Well, you very graciously said that I could choose the pieces of music that we'll discuss. So I'll begin with Beethoven, and you speak beautifully about him, noting that his escapes into the countryside were what kept him sane amidst a chaotic life. And in the Pastoral Symphony, we are at first lured into tranquility. Then as we go through the various movements, we hear a bubbling brook, bird calls, country dancing, a thunderstorm, and finally, heartfelt gratitude to God for the safe passing of the storm. So from a scientific or psychological standpoint, do you see this symphony as early evidence of what we would now call nature therapy?
1: Oh, absolutely. Absolutely. You must remember, Beethoven had a difficult life. He He was reared in a very dysfunctional family. There was very often not enough bread to eat, so he used to be busking as a young man to get food to put on the table. His father was an alcoholic. He grew up to be... He fell in love several times, but the love was unrequited. He drank way too much. He used to change from one flat to the other. He dressed very shabbily. He fell out with friends and foe alike. And he had a difficult life.
0: Mm-hmm.
1: Now, what he found, the thing that kept him grounded, was his trips to the country. Add to that, when he was in his... I don't think he was even 30 when he started to go deaf. So he led a very disorderly life. And it was the countryside, to my mind. At one stage, he was wondering, should he commit suicide? He was so mm-hmm. much in despair. But I think it was the countryside, the woods and the rivers and the trees and the flowers around Vienna that he used to go to very frequently, kept him grounded and kept him belief in himself and kept him believing that he could write great music, and that's what kept him going.
0: Yeah, I suppose it's a case of, you know, genius doesn't always conform to a conservative or ordered lifestyle.
1: Well, absolutely. To me, Beethoven is the archetypal pastoral composer of music. But to me, Beethoven is the actual ultimate. And I think that's best expressed in his pastoral symphony.
0: Okay. Well, shall we listen to the third movement, Seen by the Brook?
1: Absolutely.
0: Okay. Well, we'll play that now.

0: Well, that is absolutely sublime. And now I'll move on to Wagner, who is indisputably one of the greats when it comes to musical composition. But he's not to everyone's taste. And I was very taken by your quote, Wagner's music contains some wonderful moments, but some terrible half hours. Could you choose a piece for us that illustrates the wonderful moments?
1: Well, you know, Wagner was a man of himself. And to this day, he has a huge number of detractors. Mm-hmm. He was a very selfish man. He cared about nobody but himself. He thought he was the greatest thing that ever lived. And that expressed that in his music. The Ring Cycle, which is the piece we're going to play from, actually goes on for 15 hours.
0: Yes.
1: 15 hours over four nights. So it's a great work of perseverance to stick with it. And I'm not the first person to quote that. Another famous composer made that description that he wrote lots of wonderful music, but lots of boring bits in between. And I would concur with that sentiment. The piece we will play now is The Ride of the Valkyries from The Ring Cycle. People mightn't have known the name, but in fact, it's appeared in lots of commercial films. And when you hear it, lots of people will recognise it. It's The Ride of the Valkyries.
0: Okay, so we'll have that now.

0: Well, that's a very rousing tune, isn't it? If one calls it a tune, perhaps that's the wrong term. Rousing piece of music anyway, isn't it?
1: Oh, absolutely. Yeah, it's very familiar. I can't remember the name of the movies that it's been in, but it's been in several.
0: And again, with Wagner, you know, you're saying he's not a very nice person. I mean, we don't look to our composers, really, for order and niceness, do we?
1: Well, strangely enough now, there's a couple. Wagner's the most outstanding example. Lots of people still won't play him. They found him so objectionable.
0: Yeah.
1: But look at Richard Strauss. Richard Strauss was a German who collaborated, well, he was seen, he was taught to collaborate with the Germans in the Second World War. And for many years after the war, his music was frowned on.
0: Yes, indeed.
1: But as it turns out, in my book, Richard Strauss, we may talk about him later, but he was more sinned against than sinned. In fact, he was protecting his family. And I think he collaborated with the Germans only for about 2 years, early in the 1930s. And when he realised just how cruel and vicious they were, he left. He had no more part to do with the Nazi party. But at that stage, his reputation was ruined in Germany.
0: Mm-hmm.
1: And in fact, he went before a tribunal at the end of the war to account for his collaboration with them. But he was cleared of that.
0: Yeah.
1: But people didn't forgive him for a long, long time.
0: Yeah.
1: It's only now that he's been, in my book anyway, has been reinstated as one of the greatest composers of all. And I think his reason for collaborating with the Nazis were protecting his family more than anything else. And I think, I wonder how many of us, if we're put in the same position, would adopt the same approach he did.
0: Indeed, no, that's a very good commentary. With my next choice, I don't think anybody can dislike it. It's Delibes' famous flower duet from Lakmé, where the characters sing about jasmine, roses and flowing water. Why do you think composers like Delibes are so uniquely drawn to the delicate, fragile beauty of flowers and botany to create some of the most soaring melodies in human history?
1: Well, it's a very interesting question now. And I assumed that there was a huge amount of music written about flowers. But in fact, there's not. Well, there is lots of songs, but there's not that many operas. And Lakmé, it was just a great opera. But I think that's the highlight of that opera.
0: Yeah.
1: But there was lots of others. There's Puccini. Puccini is probably one of our best-known opera composers. He wrote a fair bit about flowers. But in fact, he wrote an orchestral piece called Just Chrysanthemums, which is a hidden gem. We don't ever hear it, but in fact it's a beautiful, I think it's 8 or 9 minutes long, and it's absolutely really beautiful. Puccini then also did it in his operas. In Madame Butterfly, there's another flower duet, which is a beautiful piece of music.
0: Yeah.
1: And we could have picked either Lakmé or Puccini as one choice or the other. But another composer that featured flowers in his operas was Carmen Bizet. Bizet's opera Carmen, and a flower becomes the central part of that opera, in that the heroine Carmen is dancing in the square, and Jose, the hero of the piece, the soldiers all around ask her to throw a flower, and she throws the flower, and Jose picks up the flower. And then the whole opera descends into chaos and so on and so forth.
0: Yeah.
1: But that flower became the centerpiece of the opera. But apart from that, in operas, flowers, I can't understand, trees and forests feature an awful lot more than flowers for some reason or other. I'm not quite sure why, but I think our choice with this one is just absolutely beautiful.
0: Okay, well, we listen to that now, the flower duet from Lakmé.

0: Well, it is absolutely beautiful, Noel, isn't it? It just soars. It just soars and pierces the heart as well, doesn't it?
1: It calms you down.
0: It's a wonderful duet. Okay, so you've also written a book on women composers, which has the title Classical Women, They Broke Barriers in the World of Music. Do you have a favourite woman composer, one who was inspired by nature?
1: Well, I have a lot. I'm very... Female composers haven't got a fair crack of the whip as far as I'm concerned. And there are some wonderful female composers around. There's Amy Beach is one. Fanny Mendelssohn now is a particular interest to me. Fanny Mendelssohn was the sister of Felix Mendelssohn, the famous composer. Now, she was both lucky and unlucky in her life. She was lucky in the sense that she was born into a very wealthy family. She was a very talented woman. She could compose music and play music, and she had a family that loved her. But make no mistake about it, that at the time, the ethos was that women did not write serious music. They weren't capable of it. And she was condemned to a life of frustration. Her father told her, Felix can make a living out of music, but you cannot. You can play it at home, but that's all. Yeah. And she wrote something like 400 pieces of music. A lot of it hasn't even been played yet. She was lucky in the sense that later in life she married a very fine man who actually encouraged her to write, which was unusual at the time. And she wrote a piece of music. She went to Italy on holidays and she wrote a piece of music for every month of the year. It's a really lovely, we feature it in the book now, it's a really lovely piece of music. Das Jahr is the name of the music.
0: Did I read in your book that, did you say that she was possibly a better composer than her brother?
1: Well, certainly. Mm. And sometimes some of the music that Felix wrote was actually written by Fanny. That he was playing before the Queen of England, the Queen Victoria one time, and played a song. And she said it was wonderful. And he had to very shamefully admit that he hadn't written it, that it was his sister had written the piece of music after all.
0: So we're going with Amy Beach now, aren't we?
1: Amy
0: the Gaelic
1: Beach.
0: Symphony.
1: Well, Amy Beach was, from an Irish point of view, the only composers we feature is John Field. And John Field lived all his life in Russia and wrote beautiful piano nocturnes. Mm-hmm. But I don't think even his most ardent fan would say he was that much influenced by his Irish connections. But Amy Beach, who was an American, lived in Boston. She wrote a Gaelic symphony, which I think is an absolutely beautiful symphony and should be played much more often than it is. And she was also interested in birds and bird life and bird song. I haven't a recording of the piece she wrote about bird songs, but we do have a piece of the Gaelic symphony which we might play.
0: Okay, well, we'll listen to that now.

0: Well, as you said, Noel, it is a beautiful piece, and hopefully you have stimulated interest in her with our listeners. Now, the book is beautifully paired with illustrations by Wexford artist David Mann. How important was it for you to make this a highly visual experience alongside the stories? Because it is a very visual experience, reading it. It's beautiful.
1: Well, I've had a long history with David. To my mind, David is one of the most talented illustrators I've ever come across, and he has been involved in the illustrations for all my books. But this time, I think this one was special in that I gave David a free rein. I gave him the list of the 100 composers.
0: Yes.
1: Gave him my scripts and said, you pick the ones that you like. So he spent a lot of time at it, and he picked 31 pieces. He did 31 of the 100 composers. He has done 31 illustrations, and I found them absolutely magnificent, and I think they enhanced the book enormously. For instance, this year now, with the Opera Festival, is performing an opera called Iris by Mascagni, and it's a very sad sort of a story, but beautiful, uplifting music. And I think he captured the essence of the opera absolutely perfectly in his music. Like, he did the same with all the composers that he picked. I think the music that he picked just suited them perfectly. He has one very good one of, there's a, Einaudi is an Italian composer living in London, who was very concerned with climate change. And what he did was, this composer, he got on a green ship boat and he went out to Norway, and they dropped the raft into the river, into the seas, just in front of a huge big glacier on the Norwegian coast. And the glaciers are falling down into the water, and he's playing his lovely piece of music, Elegy for the Arctic, on the piano. It's a very, you can find it on YouTube, mm-hmm. if you looked it up. But he caught the whole essence of that piece of music perfectly in the drawing. So I think the illustrations, I'm not convinced about the writing, but I think the illustrations are absolutely magnificent.
0: The writing is lovely. Well, now, Noel, can art and music succeed in making people care about climate change in ways that scientific data and charts fail to do?
1: Well, that's a very difficult question, and I'm not sure I know the answer to it. But all I do know now, the world is in a state of chassis, as they say. We have climate problems, we have water quality problems, we have biodiversity problems, and society as a whole seems to be largely ignoring it. We saw the summer we've just had. We've had fires and floods and droughts. Terrible things happening. Climate change is here, and it's here now. And the politicians are on about it. We hear it on TV. And yet, we don't seem to be paying a whole lot of attention to it. Certainly not enough. I just hoped that this book is not a preachy book. It's a kind of a gentle reminder that if we don't behave ourselves, where will the inspiration come from for music into the future?
0: Well, yeah, if the composers such as Beethoven or Strauss were alive today, experiencing our warming planet and changing biodiversity, do you think the music they wrote would sound fundamentally different?
1: Well, it kind of has to. I've asked myself the same question. Like Beethoven,

0: they can pick it up from me. I can give you my phone number or my email address if you like. It's noelcullerton98@gmail.com. It will be available in the Opera House during the opera.
1: So what piece of music would you like to go out on?
0: Well, Sibelius was a composer, a Finnish composer that always fascinated me. He was fascinated with the woods and the pine forests and the snows of Finland. So he wrote a lovely piece of music when he was a young man called the Karelia Suite, and we'll go out on that.
1: Great. Well, Noel, it's been a delight talking to you. Your passion and enthusiasm for classical music is contagious. We wish you well with the sales. Nature's music will certainly make a lovely Christmas present for music lovers of all ages. Thank you for listening in and keeping us company for the half hour. As always, my thanks to Patricia McNally for overseeing the programme and looking after the musical choices. So that brings our season of creation to a close. Thanks to Bishop Gerard Nash and Dr. Sean O'Leary for their lovely opening programme on poetry, and to Noel for his music and environmental programmes. So for me, Mary Ellen Hockey, it is goodbye and God bless. And do keep in mind, every act of care for creation becomes a global stream of hope.

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2: At 9 o'clock, good evening, I'm Ruth O'Connell. Talks to finalise next year's budget are continuing at government buildings tonight. A reduction in student fees, cuts to childcare costs and minimum wage increases are among the measures being weighed up this evening. Professor of Economics at DCU, Edgar Morgan-Roth, says the government is also facing pressure to rein in their spending this year.
3: What this budget is likely to do is what we would call, economists would call this being an expansionary budget. It would actually increase spending. And typically we would argue that that isn't necessarily that prudent. Now, there are realities, political realities here that, of course, government cannot escape. The fact that people are hurting from those cost of living increases.
2: A full week has passed since the start of the Drumcree standoff. A major policing operation was launched over the weekend as residents continue to block the Orange Order from entering the Garvahy Road. Both sides held rallies yesterday to bolster support ahead of a legal challenge against the parade tomorrow. Belfast rappers Kneecap and Portadown this evening showed their support for the local community. Friends of the Earth Ireland say there must be a moratorium on large data centre developments. It also wants centres that, with a demand of over 10 megawatts, to pay 100% of their transmission costs up front. Ahead of the budget, the organisation argues that a windfall tax on data centres could be used to fund energy upgrades for low-income households. Friends of the Earth programme coordinator for heat, Claire O'Connor, outlines how it would help.
4: We know from research that we at Friends of the Earth have commissioned, Irish households are now effectively paying to subsidise data centres. They've resulted in an increase in our energy bill. So we want to see a windfall tax on data centre profits and to make sure that that money is going back into Irish households' pockets and to make sure that that can help with insulation and getting off fossil fuels in the long term. And again, just to make sure that we're not exposed to these global shocks going forward.
2: Tributes are being paid to the award-winning press photographer who was killed in a collision in Meath yesterday afternoon. Colin Keegan was pronounced dead at the scene of the crash on the R156 at Harlockstown Dunboyne, which involved the motorbike he was riding and a car. The 54-year-old had worked with the Collins Photo Agency. In a post on social media, Press Photographers Ireland say Colin spent his career capturing the heart, soul and history of Ireland. Urban and suburban villages across the country will be able to seek town and village renewal funding for the first time under a new pilot scheme. The change is aimed at communities that previously fell outside both rural funding schemes and major urban regeneration programmes. In Dublin, that could open the door to investment in established village centres, including Castleknock and other suburban communities. Fine Gael TD Emer Curry says Dublin's been particularly affected by the old funding rules.
5: We've seen hugely positive work in our rural communities through the Town and Village Renewal Scheme. It's invested over 200 million in more than 2,000 projects over the last 10 years, helping rural communities revitalise their village centres. But villages within larger urban areas, like all of ours in Dublin West, have missed out on these opportunities.
2: And Rail Users Ireland says larger animals should have to pay to take public transport and no pets should be allowed to travel during peak times. It follows an NTA proposal to allow

0: larger dogs on bus, rail and Lewis services, provided they're on a lead and are muzzled. Mark Gleeson of Rail Users Ireland says the owner of the animal should be charged a nominal fee if their pet is taking up space.
1: And I think for larger animals, so if the animal is taking up space on the floor, in line with European best practice, we think a charge would be appropriate. That would also provide metrics to the NTA and the rail and the operating companies of how many people are travelling with pets to help guide them with service provision.
0: And that's your news update, approaching 4 minutes past nine.
2: And in sport, the second half is underway in Serbia, where Ireland are facing Israel in the Nations League. It's 1-1 now after Ireland went into half-time in the lead. Heimir Hallgrímsson made four changes for the game. Jimmy Dunn, Jake O'Brien, Jason Knight and Jason Malumbi came into the side following last Thursday's 2-2 draw with Austria at the Aviva Stadium. Before tonight's game, it was confirmed the two Israeli journalists who brought yesterday's pre-match press conference into chaos had been barred by UEFA from attending post-match duties tonight. Across channel, and Manchester City have moved 2 points clear at the top of the Women's Super League after beating Arsenal 4-2 at the Etihad. They've leapfrogged Chelsea, who earlier won 3-0 at West Ham. Katie McCabe returning from illness off the bench there. London City Lionesses thrashed Tottenham 6-1, while Abby Larkin was on target for Crystal Palace in a 1-1 draw with Aston Villa. Elsewhere, Brighton beat Charlton 5-1. Caitlin Hayes starting for the hosts. In Gaelic Games, Ethan Rafferty has called time on his inter-county career with Armagh after 13 seasons with the senior panel. The 32-year-old was part of the squad that lifted the Sam Maguire in 2024, also helping Armagh end an 18-year wait for an Ulster title this season. Rafferty became one of the most recognisable goalkeepers in Gaelic football after switching from an attacking role in 2022. In rugby, Munster have been left counting the cost of their bonus point victory over the Bulls ahead of next weekend's Interpro Derby with Ulster. Michael Milne lasted just 6 minutes at Thomond Park and was later seen wearing a protective boot. Dermot Kilgallen was also forced off. Finian Wisherley was withdrawn shortly before kickoff. In golf, Adrian Meronk has claimed the Alfred Dunhill-Links Championship by 2 shots. The Pole, who won the Irish Open in 2022, carded a final round 68 to finish the tournament 20 under par. Casey Jarvis, his nearest challenger, Porrick Harrington, finished back on 9 under par. And that's your latest news and sports update. I'm Daniel Pitcher. It's 6 minutes past 9.

0: The band that released a brand new tune only last weekend. So if you haven't heard that one yet, don't worry, you probably will all across the country because it's dang good. It's Kingfisher with The Sun Will Never Settle and Communards Don't Leave Me This Way. How are you doing? It's Adam C with you until midnight tonight, celebrating the last 3 hours of your weekend, and you're spending it just right here on Southeast Radio. Because we got the tunes, baby, and we got Ace of Base lined up for you next.
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0: just thought we'd have a bit of fun with all the names of these tunes. We had Whitesnake, Is This Love? And then we had Hadaway, What Is Love? So many questions got to do with love. And Ace of Base, All That She Wants on South East Radio. The Late Zone continues with Not Is This Love from Bob Marley, but it is one of his tunes. Next.
1: Ah, hi Ella. 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

The Door, Teddy Swims, and the Southeast Radio Frequencies. Mariah Carey had that hero style, and Ella Langley was choosing Texas as usual. Ella Langley, please drop us more music. I can't wait. Take That or On the Way next for you on The Late Zone with Rule the World.

Sienna Spiro, she most certainly has great expectation in the music industry around the world. And take that with Rule the World, speaking of which. Right, I'm going to get into the next hour of the show. I hope you'll join me in the meantime. We're still on the search for Ray's husband.

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2: At 10 o'clock, good evening, I'm Ruth O'Connell. Talks to finalise next year's budget are continuing in government buildings tonight. A reduction in student fees, cuts to childcare costs and minimum wage increases are among the measures being weighed up this evening. Professor of Economics at DCU, Edgar Morgenroth, says the government is also facing pressure to rein in their spending this year.
3: What this budget is likely to do is what we would call, economists would call this being an expansionary budget. It would actually increase spending. And typically we would argue that that isn't necessarily that prudent. Now, there are realities, political realities here that, of course, government cannot escape. The fact that people are hurting from those cost of living increases.
2: Residents on the Garvahi Road are preparing to have their legal challenge heard in court tomorrow. Locals are appealing the decision to allow the Orange Order to march down the majority nationalist road for the first time since 1997. Thousands of people attended a rally in support of residents yesterday, with NECAP visiting there this evening to show their backing for the local community. Garvahi Road resident Desi Traynor will be at Northern Ireland's Court of Appeal tomorrow.
4: Listen to me very carefully. This context is everything. The Orange can turn around and go back the way they came and go home. You have to ask yourself, why do they want to march down the Garvahi Road? Any decent people that's listening to your show now, ask yourself, why does the Orange want to march down a Catholic nationalist and insisting on it road? And then you come to that conclusion and ask yourself, there's only one reason, to want to walk over our rights, to want to say, we own this place.
2: Labour wants a higher bank levy to help reverse the proposed increase in public transport fares. The party is calling for overcrowded train service to be addressed in the budget. Its social protection spokesperson, Kildare South TD Mark Wall, argues that as the price of fuel soars, the government must reverse the planned hike in fares.
5: Almost daily now I get calls from people on the main arteries into our major cities who are stuck in traffic for hours on end because fares are increasing, and also regarding the capacity of public transport as well. So we need to look at the capacity restraints that we have, but we also need to encourage people back into public transport rather than increasing the fares, which will only prohibit them. And the NTA themselves have admitted that too.
2: Tributes are being paid to the award-winning press photographer who was killed in a collision in Meath yesterday afternoon. Colin Keegan was pronounced dead at the scene of the crash on the R156 at Harlockstown, Dunboyne, which involved the motorbike he was riding and a car. The 54-year-old had worked with the Collins Photo Agency. In a post on social media, Press Photographers Ireland say Colin spent his career capturing the heart, soul and history of Ireland. Urban and suburban villages across the country will be able to seek town and village renewal funding for the first time under a new pilot scheme. The change is aimed at communities that previously fell outside both rural funding schemes and major urban regeneration programmes. In Dublin, that could open the door to investment in established village centres, including Castleknock and other suburban communities. Fine Gael TD Emer Curry says Dublin's been particularly affected by the old funding rules.
6: We've seen hugely positive work in our rural communities through the Town and Village Renewal Scheme. It's invested over 200 million in more than 2,000 projects over the last 10 years, helping rural communities revitalise their village centres. But villages within larger urban areas, like all of ours in Dublin West, have missed out on these opportunities.
2: Rail Users Ireland says larger animals should have to pay to take public transport and no pets should be allowed to travel during peak times. It follows an NTA proposal to allow larger dogs on bus, rail and Lewis services, provided they're on a lead and are muzzled. And that's your news update at 4 minutes past ten.
7: And in sport, for the second time this week, Ireland let a winning position slip in the Nations League. It finished 1-1 between themselves and Israel and Serbia. Ireland were ahead at half-time thanks to

a penalty from Troy Parrott. However, they conceded 8 minutes into the second half. After the extended four-game window, Ireland are third on 4 points in the group. They'll have their final games against Kosovo at the Aviva Stadium next month, along with a trip to Austria. Across Channel and Manchester City have taken a 2-point lead at the top of the Women's Super League after a 4-2 win over Arsenal. They've moved above Chelsea despite the defending champions beating West Ham 3-0, with Katie McCabe returning from illness off the bench. London City Lionesses hit Tottenham for 6. Abby Larkin scored a screamer for Crystal Palace in a 1-1 draw at Aston Villa. Brighton were also big winners, beating Charlton 5-1. Gaelic Games, Ethan Rafferty says it's the right time to step away from intercounty football after ending his Armagh career. The 32-year-old first joined the senior panel in 2013 and went on to help the county win the All-Ireland title in 2024. He also played a part as Armagh ended an 18-year wait for an Ulster championship this season. In rugby, Munster have been left counting the cost of their bonus point win over the Bulls ahead of next weekend's Interpro with Ulster. Michael Milne lasted just 6 minutes at Thomond Park. He was seen wearing a protective boot then, while Dermot Kilgallen was also forced off. Finian Wisherley was withdrawn shortly before kickoff. In golf, Adrian Murrunk is the Alfred Dunhill Links champion after completing a 2-shot victory in Scotland. The pole finishing on 20 under par after a final round 68. Casey Jarvis is nearest challenger. Padraig Harrington had been bidding to become the oldest winner in DP World Tour history. The 55-year-old saw his challenge fade on the final day, eventually finishing in a tie for 35th. And that's your latest news and sports updates. I'm Daniel Pitcher. It's 6 minutes past the hour.

Another big Irish name that released another new Irish tune this weekend. It's called Tongue. And it's definitely worth a listen if you're into Fontaine's DC. That's their tune, Marianne, on South East Radio. And Bon Jovi was Living on a Prayer, kicking off our 10 o'clock hour of The Late Zone. Your Sunday night is still very much underway here. We're going until midnight on the show if you've just joined us. We're going to be joined by big names, the likes of Niall Horan, Pharrell Williams, Amy Winehouse, Bruno Mars, Backstreet Boys. But before we get there, we got to let Celine Dion have her time on the stage.

Taking a trip to heaven with the Mullingar talent of Niall Horan on Southeast Radio. David Guetta with The Club Can't Even Handle Us. What a tune. I picked that one out of the old vault there. I thought you'd enjoy it for your Sunday night vibes. And Celine Dion, A New Day Has Come. The Late Zone continues with Ella Henderson and Alex Warren. What was that tune? Well, you have about 10 seconds to remember it.

the smoothest name in the music industry. It has to belong to Mr. Bruno Mars. I Just Might on the Late Zone. Amy Winehouse with Rehab. Pharrell Williams was Feeling Happy. And Alex Warren and Ella Henderson paired up for Carry You Home on Southeast Radio. Your Sunday night feel-good vibes continue with Backstreet Boys.

And I want to give a shout out to Shawnee, Liam and Anya over in County Clare, who we were rocking that tune just the other night. It's Ambles, The Swell on Southeast Radio. Pink, Get the Party Started. And Backstreet Boys, Everybody, Backstreet's Back. All right. Now, Pink was getting the party started, and I know it's coming up to like 11 o'clock, but that doesn't mean the party doesn't stop on The Late Zone on Southeast Radio. No, no. For our long-term listeners, you know that the last hour is the jukebox hour. Minimum talk, maximum music. So you know what to do. Keep it right here. In the meantime, here's Unwritten, Natasha Bedingfield.

0: Clock. Good evening, I'm Ruth O'Connell. Talks to finalise next year's budget are continuing in government buildings tonight. A reduction in student fees, cuts to childcare costs and minimum wage increases are among the measures being weighed up this evening. Professor of Economics at DCU, Edgar Morgenroth, says the government's also facing pressure to rein in their spending this year.
1: What this budget is likely to do is what we would call, economists would call, as being an expansionary budget. It would actually increase spending. And typically we would argue that that isn't necessarily that prudent. Now, there are realities, political realities here that, of course, government cannot escape. The fact that people are hurting from those cost of living increases.
0: Residents on the Garvahi Road are preparing to have their legal challenge heard in court tomorrow. Locals are appealing the decision to allow the Orange Order to march down the majority nationalist road for the first time since 1997. Thousands of people attended a rally in support of residents yesterday, with NECAP visiting there this evening to show their backing for the local community. Garvahi Road resident Desi Traynor will be at Northern Ireland's Court of Appeal tomorrow.
2: Listen to me very carefully. This context is everything. The Orange can turn around and go back the way they came and go home. You have to ask yourself, why do they want to march down the Garvahi Road? Any decent people that's listening to your show now, ask yourself, why does the Orange want to march down a Catholic nationalist and insisting on it road? And then you come to that conclusion and ask yourself, there's only one reason: to want to walk over our rights. To want to say, we own this place.
0: Brazilians are voting in a closely fought presidential election, with President Luiz Inácio Lula da Silva seeking a fourth term. His main challenger is Senator Flavio Bolsonaro, the son of the former president. Nearly 159 million people are eligible to vote, with the cost of living, crime and corruption among the main campaign issues. Urban villages across the country are to be included in the Town and Village Renewal Scheme for the first time. A new pilot will allow larger urban and metropolitan communities to apply for funding for projects in traditional town and village centres. The change is aimed at places which previously fell between rural funding schemes and major urban regeneration programmes. Fine Gael TD Emer Curry says it will give local communities a new route to investment.
3: I think what we're seeing is a breakthrough on the rules around the eligibility for town and village renewal schemes and access to opportunities for revitalising village centres, whether they are rural, urban or suburban.
0: Rail Users Ireland says larger animals should have to pay to take public transport and no pet should be allowed to travel during peak times. It follows an NTA proposal to allow larger dogs on bus, rail and Lewis services, provided they're on a lead and are muzzled. Mark Leeson of Rail Users Ireland says the owner of the animal should be charged a nominal fee if their pet is taking up space.
4: I think for larger animals, if the animal is taking up space on the floor, in line with European best practice, that we think a charge would be appropriate. That would also provide metrics to the NTA and the rail and the operating companies of how many people are travelling with pets to help guide them with service provision.
0: And finally, Paul McCartney says he asked Taylor Swift to sing with him on her wedding day. The Beatles frontman performed I Want to Hold Your Hand for the first time in 60 years at the pop star's wedding in July. In an interview on Jimmy Kimmel Live, Paul revealed he'd asked Taylor to sing the 1964 track on stage with him for her husband Travis Kelce. While Paul didn't reveal whether she agreed to the duet, Travis previously admitted to performing on stage that night. And that's your news update, approaching 4 minutes past 11.
5: And in sport, for the second time this week, Ireland let a winning position slip in the Nations League. It finished 1-1 between themselves and Israel and Serbia. Ireland were ahead at half-time thanks to a penalty from Troy Parrott. However, they conceded 8 minutes into the second half. After the extended four-game window, Ireland are third on 4 points in the group. They'll have their final games against Kosovo at the Aviva Stadium next month, along with a trip to Austria. Across Channel in Manchester City, have taken a 2-point lead at the top of the Women's Super League after a 4-2 win over Arsenal. They've moved above Chelsea despite the defending champions beating West Ham 3-0, with Katie McCabe returning from illness off the bench. London City Lionesses hit Tottenham for 6. Abby Larkin scored a screamer for Crystal Palace in a 1-1 draw at Aston Villa. Brighton were also big winners, beating Charlton 5-1. Gaelic Games, Ethan Rafferty says it's the right time

time to step away from inter-county football after ending his Armagh career. The 32-year-old first joined the senior panel in 2013 and went on to help the county win the All-Ireland title in 2024. He also played a part as Armagh ended an 18-year wait for an Ulster championship this season. In rugby, Munster have been left counting the cost of their bonus point win over the Bulls ahead of next weekend's Interpro with Ulster. Michael Milne lasted just 6 minutes at Thomond Park. He was seen wearing a protective boot then, while Dermot Kilgallen was also forced off. Finian Wisherley was withdrawn shortly before kickoff. In golf, Adrian Murrunk is the Alfred Dunhill-Links champion after completing a two-shot victory in Scotland. The pole finishing on 20 under par after a final round 68. Casey Jarvis is nearest challenger. Padraig Harrington had been bidding to become the oldest winner in DP World Tour history. The 55-year-old saw his challenge fade on the final day, eventually finishing in a tie for 35th. And that's your latest news and sports update. I'm Daniel Pitcher. It's 6 minutes past the hour.

0: God, I still got such a dilemma. It's Nelly and Kelly Rowland. Although it doesn't seem that Nelly has much of a dilemma. I don't know. It seems to be more Kelly Rowland who has the dilemma in this relationship. UB40 Red Red Wine starting off our jukebox hour of the late zone. Minimum talk, maximum music for this last hour of your Sunday night on Southeast Radio. With that in mind, throwing it over to one of the best tunes from Tame Impala.
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Going back to 87 from Michael Jackson, The Way You Make Me Feel, and it feels so good. Rihanna and Jay-Z were jumping under an umbrella. Given the weather outside, that's probably not a bad idea. And Tame Impala with I'm a Loser. Such a tune. Cat's Eye is coming up next for you on the Jukebox Hour of the Late Zone. 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

one of the more bouncier tunes from one of the biggest names in the industry right now, Miley Cyrus, Bass Persuades. I just never get disappointed when she brings out new music. Eagle Eye Cherry had that classic tune of Save Tonight, and Cat's Eye Animal. We are saving your Sunday night here on Southeast Radio with more great tunes on the way for you next. Elton John, It's a Real Mover, and I'll take you to a lovely beach in Miami. Ooh.

0: 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Thanks very much.
1: Fantastic tune, the live rendition that is, The Chorus and Radio on Southeast Radio. Somber was 12 to 12 and Chapel Rowan was Hot to Go. I am all of those things. I'm Hot to Go. It is almost 12 and I'll see you tomorrow on Southeast Radio once again. You see that? Oh, what a segue. Anyway, here's Lewis Capaldi wishing you the best for the end of your Sunday night and I'll chat to you tomorrow night from 9. Sinead, Stalcha.

0: Now, there are realities, political realities here that, of course, government cannot escape. The fact that people are hurting from those cost of living increases.
1: A legal challenge by residents on the Garvahee Road in Portadown is due to be heard in Belfast later today. Locals are appealing the decision to allow the Orange Order to march down the majority nationalist road for the first time since 1997. Thousands of people attended a rally in support of residents over the weekend, with NECAP visiting there on Sunday evening to show their backing for the local community. Garvahee Road resident Desi Trainer will be at Northern Ireland's Court of Appeal.
2: Listen to me very carefully. This context is everything. The Orange can turn around and go back the way they came and go home. You have to ask yourself, why do they want to march down the Garvahee Road? Any decent people that's listening to your show now, ask yourself, why does the Orange want to march down a Catholic nationalist and insisting on it road? And then you come to that conclusion, ask yourself, there's only one reason: to want to walk over our rights, to want to say, we own this place.
1: In the UK, the US Air Force has withdrawn all its bombers from RAF Fairford in Gloucestershire. A Pentagon official has confirmed the B-1 aircraft have all returned to their home bases in the United States. It comes after a suspected terror plot at the base, where six men were arrested and later bailed. Sky's US correspondent David Blevin says this could signal a change in direction from the White House.
3: President Trump scaling down the operation related to the war in Iran and having a reason to do that. It would not be terribly surprising, given the impact that the very lengthy war in Iran is now having on his poll figures.
1: The lawyer of a woman who alleges she was drugged and gang raped by Cornell University students says she's being intimidated. Thomas Jiffra claims people have threatened to silence or harm his client if she doesn't withdraw her civil lawsuit. The president of the New York establishment says he's deeply disturbed by the allegation from 2024 after prosecutors reopened their investigation. Joan Broomberg is a former head of women's studies at Cornell.
4: I hope it doesn't become divisive. I hope people understand that Jane Doe was criminally assaulted and that something needs to happen, that universities and colleges that have Greek systems need to rethink them.
1: Urban villages across the country are to be included in the town and village renewal scheme for the first time. A new pilot will allow larger urban and metropolitan communities to apply for funding for projects in traditional town and village centres. The change is aimed at places which previously fell between rural funding schemes and major urban regeneration programmes. Fine Gael TD Emma Curry says it will give local communities a new route to investment.
5: I think what we're seeing is a breakthrough on the rules around the eligibility for town and village renewals schemes and access to opportunities for revitalising village centres, whether they are rural, urban or suburban.
1: That's your news at 4 minutes past 12.
6: And in sport, for the second time this week, Ireland let a winning position slip in the Nations League. It finished 1-1 between themselves and Israel and Serbia. Ireland were ahead at half-time thanks to a penalty from Troy Parrott. However, they conceded 8 minutes into the second half. After the extended four-game window, Ireland are third on 4 points in the group. They'll have their final games against Kosovo at the Aviva Stadium next month, along with a trip to Austria. Across Channel and Manchester City have taken a 2-point lead at the top of the Women's Super League after a 4-2 win over Arsenal. They've moved above Chelsea despite the defending champions beating West Ham 3-0, with Katie McCabe returning from illness off the bench. London City Lionesses hit Tottenham for 6. Abby Larkin scored a screamer for Crystal Palace in a 1-1 draw at Aston Villa. Brighton were also big winners, beating Charlton 5-1. Gaelic Games, Ethan Rafferty says it's the right time to step away from intercounty football after ending his Armagh career. The 32-year-old first joined the senior panel in 2013 and went on to help the county win the All-Ireland title in 2024. He also played a part as Armagh ended an 18-year wait for an Ulster championship this season. In rugby, Munster have been left counting the cost of their bonus point win over the Bulls ahead of next weekend's Interpro with Ulster. Michael Milne lasted just 6 minutes at Thomond Park. He was seen wearing a protective boot then, while Dermot Kilgallen was also forced off. Finian Wisherley was withdrawn shortly before

kickoff. In golf, Adrian Muronk is the Alfred Dunhill-Links champion after completing a two-shot victory in Scotland. The pole finishing on 20 under par after a final round 68. Casey Jarvis is nearest challenger. Padraig Harrington had been bidding to become the oldest winner in DP World Tour history. The 55-year-old saw his challenge fade on the final day, eventually finishing in a tie for 35th. And that's your latest news and sports updates. I'm Daniel Pitcher. It's 6 minutes past the hour.